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1: 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Now I'm calling all true patriots. The Great Eldersky, Thursday, October 22nd, Phoenix. I will be there one night. I'm coming to Arizona for the Battleground Tour, and I've got a lot to say. President Trump is winning. The border is locked down. America's fighting back. But the radical left and the DSA socialists, well, they are not done. They're coming for the ballot box this November, and Arizona is their

Boom, boom, boom. I like the boom, boom, boom. That's what they heard at the Pete Hegseth, Secretary of War speech at Quantico today. I have more clips from that. Before I do that, though, it is Pittsburgh Steelers at the Cleveland Browns tonight. Browns have beaten the Steelers 4 out of 4 tries on Thursday Night Football. Browns are pretty good on Thursday Night Football. They're 10-2 over the life of Thursday Night Football. So be watching at 9 o'clock tonight. We'll see whether or not the Browns can actually go to 3-1. That's a land that I've never been to before. But before I go back to Secretary Hegseth, let me tell you about one of our sponsors, BestTalkGrill.com, because you might be grilling tonight. You might be grilling on a Solaire infrared grill. 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
14: Welcome back, America. I am Hugh Hewitt. I'm joined by Vic Mattis. Vic is the weekend culture and arts editor at the Washington Free Beacon. He's the co-host of the Getting Hammered podcast. Normally, I just talk to him about getting hammered, but I want to start actually with a book review that you edited by the one and only Raoul Marc Guéret. Now, Vic, I've never met Raoul Marc Guéret. He's kind of a mythical figure to me. I don't really know that he exists. Have you ever actually seen him in a room?
15: Oh, yeah. Not only that, Hugh, I once had drinks with him in a bar in Prague. Now, how much more espionage can you get than that? I mean, it was a fun time. He is a very interesting guy. He used to write for the Weekly Standard magazine under a pseudonym, Edward Shirley. And then once the coast was clear, he was able to reveal that he was, in fact, Raoul Guéret, which is an even more mysterious name. He's a tall fella, so it always baffled me how he was able to be undercover for all those many decades. But he certainly got the job done. He has amazing stories, and he's got a lot of experience in Central Intelligence. And yes, as you mentioned, he did the feature review on a book called Stolen Revolution about sort of the plight of the Iranians after so many decades. And really, a lot of it, you know, the fate is in their hands.
14: I am tempted to listen to it. It's from 2022 to 2025. It ends after the 12-day war, but before the battles of 2026. It's by Yagana Torbati and Bozgamor Sharafidin. And my apologies for butchering their names. All they have to do is go to the Free Beacon and look down. When you assign a book like that to Guéret or Raoul Marc Guéret, do you call him Marc Guéret or Guéret? What do you call him before he shoots you?
15: He's Ruel. He is Ruel. That is his name. And just a wonderful, pleasant guy and very funny.
14: All right. I've got to meet him sometime. Put that on our list. All right. Now to the Getting Hammered podcast. First of all, knock me over. You play Civilization?
15: Yes, I do. And I even wrote about it in a cover story for the Weekly Standard many, many years ago. And I met the creator of Civilization. His name is Sid Meier. And he, you know, lives up in Hunt Valley in Maryland. A fascinating fellow.

0: With SRN News, I'm John Scott. The Tennessee death row inmate who survived an attempted execution is in critical condition. Krista Pike was reportedly still breathing and snoring after receiving two doses of phenobarbital, and her lawyer said there were at least seven needles going into Pike's arm. They're now calling for Governor Bill Lee to commute her sentence, calling what happened to Pike yesterday was cruel and torturous. President Trump urging supporters to come out to vote in November. Speaking at a campaign rally in Durant, Oklahoma Thursday, the president said over a million private sector jobs have been created since he took office. Democrat Xavier Becerra and Republican Steve Hilton made their cases to become California's next governor after facing off Wednesday night. The candidates clashed over the cost of living, immigration, homelessness, and artificial intelligence during their televised debate. This is SRN News.
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11: I'd expect a couple of showers and a heavy thunderstorm early with clouds gradually clearing out later on. It'll remain humid with a low of 76 degrees. Some isolated downpours could lead to brief flooding in low-lying and poor drainage areas. Tomorrow will be another humid day with a mix of clouds and sun. In the afternoon, anticipate a few showers and possibly another heavy thunderstorm. Watch out for ponding on the roadways. The high temperature will reach 88 degrees. That's your AccuWeather
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14: Welcome back, America. I'm Hugh Hewitt. 7 days ago, my guest, Charles C.W. Cook, senior writer for National Review, penned these words. Britain's inertia is a warning to America. America's position in the world is a product of choices it made. However, America has a constitutional order, and that's good. We've got individual rights. That's good. But if it deconstructs that system, it will collapse into dysfunction, infighting, and mediocrity like Britain. America faces the demographic trend of an aging population, relying on a relatively smaller share of workers for the payment of government Britain's, unlike Britain, It has not yet enshrined the triple lock guarantee that ineluctably increases pension payout and makes other reforms impossible. If it does, it will fatally harm the group that is pulling the wagon. Charlie, at what risk, I would use like a Rich Lowry, on a scale of 1 to 10, where do you rate the worry, with 10 being we're going Great Britain's way and 1 being now we're that's not us? Where do you rate your worry?
1: Well, I think that depends on who wins the next couple of elections. My great worry is that the Democrats will do quite well this year, and then they'll do really well in 2028, and we'll get a sort of two-step process as we did in 2006 and 2008 that sweeps in a Democratic Party that this time will not be constrained by the filibuster. And that is a lot more radical. I mean, I had a lot of problems with Barack Obama. I think he was pretty radical, too. But the Democratic Party at present is talking about abolishing the Supreme Court, getting rid of the filibuster, adding states, and so forth. And I think they're also very aware that the census of 2030, which will have some of the census of 2020 that was never processed built into it, is not going to be good for them, because of migratory patterns. So what worries me is you get this short window of a trifecta of the currently crazy Democratic Party, and they push through a whole bunch of stuff that looks more like Britain than America, on the false assumption that American prosperity is just in the water somewhere. You hear this from someone like Ro Khanna. He just seems to believe that America just has rich people, that it just is wealthy, that it just is dynamic, rather than that it is those things because of choices we've made. So I think it completely depends on that. So, I mean, maybe I'll say a 5, because I think that that could happen. So if as a proxy, I'll give you a 5.
14: So the trust the people mantra that I began the two segments with is I trust the people not to be dumb. I don't really, they might not like Trump at all. They might have his popularity ratings may or may be accurately polled, but they don't want their country to become Great Britain. Everyone, they don't want the, we talked the last time you were on about the medical system in Great Britain. We don't want that. Do you really see us making the choices that would land us in Great Britain land, which is unfortunate, very bad place to be right now?
1: Well, I think that you have to ask that slightly differently, in the sense that, do I think that Americans would proactively make those choices? No. Do I think that Americans might vote for a party that focused on those things at the expense of whatever it was that they'd been elected to do? Sure. If you look back to the Obama term, the first term, he did Obamacare, and the public didn't want it. I mean, the public didn't want it to the extent that they voted in Scott Brown to try and stop it. The Democrats did it anyway. So, you know, that's always the risk. And Republicans aren't immune from this instinct either. They don't tend to make massive sweeping changes, but they do sometimes forget why it was that they were voted into power. I think Trump has forgotten sometimes why he was voted into power, and that's one reason he's unpopular. So, no, I don't think that the public is going to say, let's go down that road. I do think it's possible that they're going to vote for other reasons for people who try to do that.
14: So, last question, Charles C.W. Cook, and you should listen to his podcast, follow him on X at Charles C.W. Cook, read him at National Review. The voters can't be trusted then. They can't be, because it's really not in anyone's self-interest to vote Democrat right now unless they rely on the government. So we really can't trust Churchill's maxim anymore. Last minute to you.
1: Well, I just don't quite see it like that. I mean, you know, it's the same country that voted for Trump in 24, has voted for Biden in 20, has voted for Trump in 16, and Obama before that. You know, I mean, Americans make decisions at any given point based on the information they have and what it is that's animating them. And I think that over time, we have proven ourselves to be a remarkable people. That doesn't mean we don't get a few elections here and there wrong.
14: Okay. Charles, thank you so much for coming in and talking to me. I appreciate it greatly. Read him again over at National Review. He's keeping a very, very close eye on the elections, as we all are, for the next 34 days. Don't go anywhere, America, on October 1st. I'm Hugh Hewitt.
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14: Welcome back, America. I'm Hugh Hewitt. Josh Krosshauer joins me. He is editor-in-chief of the Jewish Insider. First, Josh, your reaction to yesterday's story about the Israeli plumber and his colleagues and heroes on the Fly Abu Dhabi plane. It's such an extraordinary story.
21: I mean, Hugh, it's a miracle that the plane landed safely and no one, aside from the pilot who was brutally injured by the terrorist co-pilot, everyone escaped and survived. And It really shows you that the Israelis are made out of sterner stuff. I mean, they took action. The plumber apparently watched a documentary on how to you know, make sure the plane didn't crash and pulled on the steering, and then you had I guess another backup crew that was in on the plane and was able to land it safely in Saudi Arabia. But it is a sign of just the Israeli will for life and their ability to just, you know, really, it reminded me of the, you know, United Flight 93, quick action to prevent that plane from crashing into the Capitol on 9/11. The Israelis know security. There are a lot of those who are going to get into action right away, and they saved a lot of lives.
14: All right, now I want to switch on you. The United States announced today we are sending a third carrier to the region. The Theodore Roosevelt left the port of San Diego yesterday en route to the Middle East, and they've got three amphibious ships there as well, carrying the 13th Marine Expeditionary Unit. What's that tell you, Josh Krushauer?
21: Well, you combine that with President Trump's rhetoric at the UN and comments since his speech last week, and look, he said that there may be a pivot point after the midterm elections. So I would not rule out the possibility of renewed military action, especially given Iran's intransigence. And I worry, Hugh, and I'm sure you've talked a lot about not just we'll find out whether the Omani pilot on the Dubai flight was had any Iranian ties or any relationships there. But between the news out of England, where Iran apparently now was trying to plot a terrorist attack against U.S. forces in England, and you see their pivot to terrorism, perhaps in other arenas. I mean, this is a regime that still is not acting like a normal country, and I think Trump realizes that, and I think that relates to the fact that military options may once again be on the table.
14: So the 82nd Airborne has been extended. Secretary Hegseth announced that this morning. 50,000 troops in the area, and we've not had three carriers there since 10/7, 3 years ago, and the massacre occurred. So this is an unprecedented buildup in the 3 years since the war actually begins, which it does on 10/7. Do you think Trump would go the next step and actually use troops at Karj Island and other places that he's been reluctant to do?
21: I would have been skeptical a few weeks ago, but I think the actions speak louder than words, and this is a very significant move from the Pentagon. And you match what's going on in terms of the movement of military assets with Trump's own rhetoric. And I think, you know, the odds of action are more likely. I also think there's a political timetable with Democrats having a very good chance to win back the House. And you have now, we've reported in Jewish Insider the fact that almost every Democratic senator wants to basically tie Trump's hands down and not allow any military action in Iran. I think Trump sees a window of opportunity after the elections. And I think that would be, would make a lot of sense to see some kinetic action around that time period.
14: Would he do that with an eye on the House? Let's assume one or both of the Houses are lost and you lose the ability to do a reconciliation. Come back and drive through reconciliation for 2.5 years of Defense Department appropriations?
21: Yeah, I mean, I think there's going to be some legislative options. But I do think that there are some very real, restrictions, regulations that the Democrats are trying to run against Trump's efforts in Iran. That's a big part of their message. Obviously, after the midterms, the political salience may not be quite as significant, but every Democrat from the moderates or the more moderate Democrats, like a Mark Kelly, to the more liberal Democrats, are all speaking out against any kind of military action or any engagement, even to do what we're doing, frankly, Hugh, to prevent Iran from shipping out oil or other exports and blocking the Strait of Hormuz, which has worked out, I think, beyond expectations. It's actually worked out quite well. But the Democrats have not been acknowledging those successes and are trying to pull us out entirely and use whatever leverage they can legislatively.
14: And their best lever, so for the benefit of the audience and the Steelers fans, watch the Browns beat the Steelers tonight, by the way, they can attach riders to appropriations saying no money shall be expended for XYZ. That's what Democrats did to the war with Nicaragua. We could no longer fund the Contras because of an appropriations rider. So if that was the objective and you get the Congress back and fund 2.5 years of defense operation, They can't do that then, Josh. That would be the sly move.
21: And look, the Senate, the math in the Senate is going to be what's key more so than the House. So whether Democrats win back a Senate majority and how big that, I mean, you know, I think with Fetterman on board, I mean, Fetterman's not going to vote for any of that stuff. So I think you have one vote, at least on the Democratic side, that would be in your corner. But yeah, I mean, it's going to be close. And I think that Senate math is going to mean a whole lot into what Trump is going to be able to do vis-a-vis Iran.
14: And last question, the revisions upward of the GDP. So we had 2.2% growth in Q2, and we had 2.5% growth in Q1. Inflation is down to 3.4%, and we have won the Battle of Hormuz. Does any of that going to matter come the election, which voting, real early voting, gets started in about 2 weeks? But absentees are out there now.
21: Look, perception gets baked in the spring of the election year, so I don't think it's going to make any dramatic difference. So I will say that if you look at gas prices and you look at the decline in gas prices, it's happening in a lot of those Midwestern states where the Republicans were feeling the heat the most, in states like Iowa, Ohio, and other Midwestern battlegrounds. So you are seeing a droppage in gas prices and diesel prices in those states in September into October. So that will be something to watch. It may take the pressure a little bit off of the Republicans in those states.
14: Do you think that, quick exit, you think President Trump goes to Michigan, or does he leave Mike Rogers alone up there?
21: I looking at his travel schedule that's been announced, it's in some pretty red states, Oklahoma, Alabama. I think Trump, Vance was in Michigan a couple weeks ago. I think you probably are going to see Trump in redder states, and Rogers is going to have to fight outside on his own.
14: Well, I view the first three stops as just getting into fighting shape. Those are like exhibition games in the NFL. Then you go to the states that matter. Josh Kroshauer, editor-in-chief of Jewish Insider. Follow him on X at Josh Kroshauer. Follow me to the end of the program. I'm Hugh Hewitt. Do you know what the Bible says about business, money, and investing? 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
14: Welcome back, America. I'm Hugh Hewitt. There's one clip I left out of the program today to close with you. This is Prime Minister Netanyahu on with Hannity last night on Fox. A little window into the soul of the man who would have killed 174 people and the crew yesterday on Fly Dubai. Cut number 18.
4: They subdued him, by the way, just to understand this. They had to tie his hands, so they used the cord of the earphones in the cockpit. I mean, talk about improvisation. Then they finally got these plastic, whatever you call it, you know, cuffs that they have.
22: Ties.
4: But then he's lying there now. He's this attacker, and he calls out to the air crew, kill me, all right? So it's clear he was suicidal. That's not a question. It was clear he was going to down that plane. Oh, it's not clear, but it looks very likely that he was going to down the plane.
14: He was definitely going to down the plane. I don't know if he was going to try and make a 9/11 run at Israel. It wasn't that far away. Thanks be to God that did not happen. And thanks be for the courage of ordinary people. 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One more poll from Bibi Netanyahu. Cut number 17 about the pilot on that plane.
4: The attacker, the co-pilot who attacked the captain is now being interrogated. But here's what we do know. First, we know that he underwent Islamist radical indoctrination. That appears to be something we're gathering from the information, his personal information.
14: And this is what President Trump said today, cut number 4.
23: Has anybody briefed you about whether or not the guy, the pilot of the Fly Dubai plane, is linked to Iran?
24: We're working on it right now. They're being very open with us. I would say the answer, based on what I'm hearing, is yes, but we're working on it right now.
23: So this guy might have been either put in there by the IRGC or radicalized some other way, and then he tried to take down the plane.
24: Could have been, yeah.
14: Could have been, and Saudi Arabia has turned the would-be killer over to the United Arab Emirates. I'm sure that we will learn more, and I will have it for you on tomorrow's program. Remember, Dwayne's World tonight at 7 p.m. in the East, but you got to join the universe. And I'll be back tomorrow, America. Don't forget my YouTube channel as well. All the interviews that matter are over there already. Thank you for listening. Thank you, Adam Harley and Dwayne. I'm Hugh Hewitt. See you tomorrow.
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27: With SRN News, I'm John Scott. In Denton, Texas, north of Dallas, President Trump toured the Peterbilt Motors facility. He told the workers the stock market is through the roof and poverty numbers are low. Trump's stop in Texas, part of a broader tour, touting the economy ahead of the midterms. He says his economic policies are working.
1: We have the best ever on the subject of individual wealth, higher for everybody than ever before.
27: Tonight, the president held a rally in Durant, Oklahoma. Tomorrow, the president will be in Mobile, Alabama to celebrate the groundbreaking of Mobile's new $4 billion bridge. There's no TV pool traveling with the president. That's after CNN was removed from its scheduled rotation. Krista Pike's attorney says she remains alive following Tennessee's failed attempt to execute her.
5: Pike attorney Randy Spivey says they don't know her prognosis.
8: We, at this point, do not know the ramifications of the chemical torture that she has endured.
5: Spivey says the execution team spent an hour trying to establish IV access before Pike received two doses of phenobarbital. He added they warned the state months ago about potential problems.
8: The state of Tennessee has shown us again that they are not capable of carrying out an execution consistent with basic human dignity.
5: The attorneys are asking Governor Bill Lee to commute Pike's death sentence. I'm Scott Hooper.
27: Israeli Prime Minister Benjamin Netanyahu told Fox News that the hero Israeli passenger, who was a plumber, and the other passengers who ran to help, grabbed the cord from the earphones in the cockpit and used it to tie up the hands of a terrorist co-pilot who was looking to crash a fly-to-buy plane. The Omani national, who was neutralized on the floor, appeared to be a radical jihadist on a suicide mission. This is SRN News. The Trump administration repeals President Biden's concept of Title IX.
10: The federal statute outlaws sex discrimination in the schools and was designed to make sure that girls get the opportunity to play sports, amongst other things. The Biden administration decided the lawmakers who passed Title IX back in 1972 intended it to cover transgenderism, allowing boys to play on girls' sports teams. This week, the Education Department formally repealed that understanding, returning Title IX to its traditional interpretation. Michael Harrington reporting.
27: The Anglican Church in Wales is pausing plans to allow same-sex weddings in churches. The bench of bishops says more time is needed before the governing body considers changing church marriage rules. The bishops indicate that they want further theological discussion about the doctrine of marriage before moving forward. The church made its liturgy for blessing gay marriages and civil partnerships permanent in April. This is SRN News. In a turnaround, Wall Street closed with stocks higher to start the month of October. We hear more on the story from financial correspondent Sarah Lee Kessler, reporting from New York City on today's trading.
11: Oil prices saw a jump today with Brent crude trading around 4.6% higher at a little over $102 a barrel. U.S. West Texas Intermediate futures rose about 3% to about $93. Elsewhere, Micron shares were down today despite reporting better than expected quarterly results. At the closing bell, the Dow added 20 points to 50,926. The S&P 500 gained 14 points to 7,666. The NASDAQ rose 10 points to 26,871. With your market update, I'm Sarah Lee Kessler.
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22: Overnight will be partly cloudy and humid with the possibility of temporary flooding in low-lying areas. The temperature will drop to 76. Friday is expected to be humid with a mix of clouds and sunshine with a chance of afternoon showers and a heavy thunderstorm. Watch out for ponding on the roads. The high will reach 89. That's your AccuWeather forecast. I'm meteorologist Jason Caterina for AM 860, The Answer.
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30: My therapist says I have a preoccupation with vengeance. We'll see about that.
31: I really do hope it's somebody we want to see. But you know what? Son of a gun. Shout out to my little friend.
32: As always, way too much news to report, but we're used to it, aren't we? And I know what you're out there thinking. Kevin, there's some... I know there's too much to digest. But hey, here's the deal. You've already got in your mind what you want me to talk about. But you're dissecting that on your own. And by the way, if you do want me to cover a subject, I'm happy to do it. But if you don't, give me some feedback. I'm going to cover what I cover. And I try to cover it always with the idea that if you come back later and listen to the show, you'll go, doesn't matter that if this particular piece of news happened on that day, it's still relevant. And I remain so prideful that I was out one time and we did a best of show, and a guy sent me a note on a website, and it said, Kevin Jackson show 3 years ago, more interesting than all the talk shows on this day. Now, I don't know if he listened to all of them on that day, but he listened to mine and he made his own conclusions, drew the conclusions. I will never forget that message. And that's what we try to deliver. Anyway, lots of stuff happening. I would ask you guys to go to talonprojectinc.com and check out what we're developing with the FlickFest. This story is amazing. 14 seasons of stories. It's going to be made into a movie, and we need your help to get it over the hump. We're developing the first two
0: pilots, not pilots, but the first two episodes of season one. And it is akin to Game of Thrones. So if you're interested in stuff like that, you want to be a part of it, you know, get your name listed as a producer or something like that, by all means, look to support that effort. Talon Project Inc. INC.com. One time when I was dealing with the IRS and I needed to get some paperwork, and I told the lady, yeah, it's the Flick Fest Inc. Because I needed our EIN, and she was like, I don't have that. And I go, yeah, you do, because I had called the IRS earlier and they told me what to do when I called back because I needed to get something notarized. And the girl goes, we don't have that. And then it dawned on me. She was spelling Inc. I-N-K because the lady told me, yep, Flickfest I-N-C. And I said, okay, call back the next day at the place where I'm going to get the notary so I could get the facts to do what I needed to do. And the dummy on the other end goes, no, you have to get it exact. And I go, I'm getting it exact. But then it dawned on me. I said, Flickfest Inc. And she thought I-N-K. Ugh, some people, too stupid. Having a conversation with my son the other day, he's starting to really come into his own, even though he thinks he fools me. He doesn't fool me all the time, but he is growing up. He's getting his full frontal lobe developed. And we were talking about, you know, AI and how, you know, stupid people are and how does AI help? Does it help? Does it hurt? It can generate bad. He was like, yeah, Dad, I was using it and it gave me bad information. I said, how'd you know it was bad information? He goes, because I knew that what it gave me back was wrong. Like Columbus discovered America in 1592. I mean, it wasn't that, but, and I went, okay, so how did you know that? What gave you that basis of information? He goes, well, I knew it. I'm listening to you guys in school. I go, yeah, exactly. This is why we told you. You may not think school is that important. He was bored stiff in school because he's a bright kid. But I go, you have to know. You have to be able to recognize that doesn't make sense to me. See, think about us politically, conservatives. We're looking at the world through the eyes of these leftists going, that doesn't make sense. Why would you tell me that I'm a parent responsible for my kids? I could be arrested for their truancy, but you can take them if they decide they want to have a sex change. That doesn't make sense to me, right? It doesn't make sense to me that you'll arrest somebody, an American citizen, for a crime, that you'll let an illegal out for the same crime. Doesn't make sense to me. You know, look at the world of leftism and make it make sense. You don't look, we don't have to dig that deep. You don't have to scratch too far below the surface. You don't need a jackhammer and you certainly don't need a digger. All you got to do is scratch the surface and you say to yourself, leftism is idiocy. It makes no sense on any level. And yet we debate it. We have debates over should we let children cut off their breast and their genitals because they think they like the color pink, or a boy plays with a doll or whatever. And some adult goes, well, they can make that decision for themselves. But they can't buy liquor. You get what I'm saying? They can't sign a contract, but they can mutilate themselves. And look, these examples are too easy, and they're pedestrian. Why? You know, we're talking about stuff that we shouldn't even be talking about. How do we even have a conversation where somebody says, listen, I was thinking about my little, 7-year-old son. He thinks he's a girl. I'm going to cut off his penis and his naughty bits. What? No, you're going to go in an insane asylum for even entertaining that. How do we have this conversation? How do we have a conversation about not shutting the border? About not deporting criminals? Oh, my goodness. In case you missed it, folks, there are some headlines that they make me laugh. And I got to give you this one. It's from the International Business Times. And here's the headline. Donald Trump reportedly twitching in anger while calling undocumented migrants the worst people. Now, do I need to go further? Who, by the way, who was the person that reported that he was twitching in anger? Who's that close to the president that they would go, ooh, I got to go give a scoop on this to get me some clicks? Was it Susie, his chief of staff? Who do you think called the IB Times and said, oh boy, the president, he called a bunch of migrants the worst people, and he was twitching in anger when he did it? When I tell you the news is made up, I give you that headline. Now, go back to my son's thing about AI. Stupid in, stupid out. If you don't know, if you're too stupid to realize it, you think, whoa, Donald Trump is a hothead. He was twitching in anger when he was calling migrants the worst people. Migrants aren't the worst people. There are a lot of migrants that come to this country. They want a better life. The problem is you got to do it the right way. Doesn't make you a bad person. Now, are there some of them who are the worst people? Absolutely. In context, who cares? President Trump could have indeed said it, but was he twitching in anger? Of course not. Hey, short break. We'll be back. Keep it here.
1: Most of you know my story. I grew up poor, lost my mom before I turned 5. My father was in San Quentin prison most of my life. I faced odds that could have broken some people, but I learned how to overcome tragedy because of America. I feel compelled to help create a generation of young people who know how to overcome hardship and who express true love for this country. I also want to strengthen every American who feels forgotten or abandoned. But this is not about me. It's about you, because you're the heart of the show. Your stories, your resilience, your quiet patriotism. 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
8: I've titled this hour Lunacy Alert because that's you got to be on. You got to be on the ready. Got to be head on a swivel. Lunacy alert. If you're around any leftists, hopefully you live in the suburbs and you don't see a whole lot of leftists. See, they're afraid to poke their heads out. But they're like Muslims. You know, they're peaceful at first until they get the numbers. And then they become crazy. Go look at any city. Oh, they love their colors and their bohemian nature and their veganness and all the stuff. They think that they're being eclectic makes them special. Welcome, folks. Kevin Jackson's here listening to. They do. They think that they think we're conformist and we all think the same when in fact we are the biggest group of individualists on the planet. As much as we are the same conservatives in terms of our core beliefs and things like that, we couldn't be more different. There are people among us that are tatted. They got all the accoutrements of the left. They got the crazy hair and all that other stuff. But the only difference is they have moral and ethical cores that mean something, right? That people can understand. Then they go, oh, okay, I get that. I get we're all working to this. I don't care how you get there, but what I do care is that you have that moral and ethical core that drives you, something bigger than yourself. That's what the leftists don't have. And so they look at their individuality and they're like, look at it. And what's funny is in their individuality, they are a collective. You want to know what they are? I'm going to give you the word. Just pay attention. Freaks. They are freaks. That is the one thing that binds them together. They are freaks, hateful freaks. And they hate that core that binds us together is something so powerful because it's so spiritual. It's so deep that they don't understand it because they only worship themselves. They worship their ideas, their thoughts, their actions, and they justify everything. You can do the wrong thing and you go, oh, did the wrong thing. They do the wrong thing and they go, yeah, but, because I wanted it, because of it. And so that's why they create nothing but chaos. They don't even understand how the chaos gets created. We're the regular nuclear cell, that, not to get all technical on you. We got electrons and occasionally we bump into each other, but we're just getting along inside of this little nucleus, but not the left. No, they're the irradiated version, always ready to explode. They're like uranium-235. They've been doped, and that electron is just spinning through there. And man, as soon as something excites it, nuclear explosion and everything. That's the best way for me to figure. I got better ways to describe it, but I think you guys get the picture. Yeah, we occasionally bump into each other and get under each other's skins. That's what electrons do from time to time. Bloop, bloop, bloop. You're bumping around in that thing inside of that atom. But at the end of the day, or inside of that molecule, I'll get it right. It's been a while since I was in school. There are engineers out there. Kevin, you're completely messing this up. It's okay, fellas. The laymen are getting it. So we occasionally do cross and we do things and, you know, you get a bad neighbor that happens to be a conservative or a bad boss or whatever. We're not immune. Not by a long shot. But we're not doing stupid stuff routinely. Look, you don't need me to tell you. Just pull up your news feed. Look at the things that have become something. And I mean, people, it was funny. There's a commercial. I think it's a Geico commercial. And they go, you're an influencer? He's like, yo, yeah, well, you must be good at it, you know, because all.

0: people are going, what is an influencer? What is somebody? What are you doing here? I'm putting on a hat. And people, you must be really good at putting on hats, you know, because we don't get it. We're going, I wouldn't watch that. It's ridiculous. What happened to entertainment? What happened to people that really did something for a living? I'm going to watch you put on a hat. I'm going to watch you take pictures of yourself with your girlfriends and poke out your little fake injected lips. What is it you want me to see here? Unbelievable. The State Department revoked 250,000 visas since President Trump took office because the president, this administration is cracking down on unlawful immigration, not just the ones crossing the border, but the ones that have visas. They were supposedly vetted and, you know, and coming into the United States. And the question is, and I don't have an answer, but I was thinking, how many visas have been issued to come into the United States? It's got to be millions, right? So you issue millions of visas. You have student visas. You have work visas. You have visitor visas, whatever. Different countries for different reasons. Some people won't even let you come here because they know you don't want to come back. We've been trying to get a pastor over here for, it's been at least a decade. Guy's got a church. His church is, he went from one church to six churches in Bangladesh, and they won't let him over. They're like, he may leave. No, his whole family's still there. His church is growing. You think he's going to come over here and go, Kevin, you're responsible. I got my congressman to try to get him over here. We still couldn't. I tried, no exaggeration, 6 years in a row. But you can come over if you're Ethiopian, you're Armenian or whatever, and you want to rip us off. Hey, come on over. That's what the Democrats are about. Come on over and get some of this American money. You know, the American taxpayer isn't being hit hard enough. Why don't you come over and open up your Learing Center or come get that hospice money or maybe get that autism money? Or just, you know, we'll figure out a way to help you rip us off. Come on. I'd love to see the brochure that the left gives to the illegals that are coming over on these visas under asylum because they're all escaping something, right? We got nowhere to go. I'd like to escape Democrats. Is there a country where I could go where I could escape Democrats and other leftists? Because maybe we section off a part of the U.S. and we say, this is ours and you can't come. We're going to look at your Facebook page. If you're political, if you voted for Bernie or AOC or you fake voted for Joe Biden or Barack Obama, you stay in your side of the country. No visa issued. Denied. But here's my point about the visas. I've never heard of an administration revoking hundreds of thousands of visas. Now the left will go, how dare he revoke hundreds of thousands of visas? Because statistically, he's not even close to the number of revocations needed. Millions and millions of people have come to this country, and you're telling me they're all good? They were all here for altruistic reasons because they love what America's about? What about these kids that come over here on student visas and then they get into marches and tell us how much they hate America. They wave their various flags. They support everything that our government and our people don't support. Free Palestine. They don't even know where Palestine is. They hate the Jews. They're anti-Semitic. But let's let them stay. No. How about we start setting the precedent and kicking their little bony butts out of here? So we say to the rest of the world, you come here and you act civilized. It's the equivalent of letting somebody come to your house and trash it. And you go, well, it's okay. They're a rock band. No, you can't come to my house and trash it. Because the minute you break something, I'm going to go, you break, you buy. You break, you buy, baby. Insane. 250,000 people gone, and it probably ought to be double that, maybe triple. Let's keep hope alive. We'll be back.
1: He's putting an end to identity politics.
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3: With SRN News, I'm John Scott. A woman still missing following a deadly helicopter crash off Catalina Island. 45-year-old Catalina Hernandez was suffering from an allergic reaction when she boarded the medevac helicopter with her son and a medical team. It crashed into the water about a mile from Avalon shortly after takeoff. The pilot and nurse killed. A medic and Hernandez's son were injured and taken to the hospital. Hernandez remains unaccounted for. Pennsylvania reporting its fifth measles-associated death of 2026. As the state's ongoing outbreak climbs to 943 confirmed cases, an unvaccinated Lancaster County resident who tested positive for measles died. SpaceX's latest astronaut launch setting a new record. The company's rocket arrived at the International Space Station 7 hours and 55 minutes after it launched from Florida's Space Coast. This is SRN News.
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15: Tonight, expect partly cloudy skies with high humidity. Be cautious as any heavy downpour could lead to temporary flooding on roads and in areas with poor drainage. The temperature will drop to 76. Moving into Friday, anticipate a humid day with a mix of clouds and sunshine. Keep an eye out for a few afternoon showers and the possibility of a strong thunderstorm. Watch for ponding on roadways. The high temperature will reach 89 degrees. That's your AccuWeather forecast. I'm meteorologist Jason Caterina for AM 860, The Answer.
1: He's putting an end to identity politics.
2: Telling it like it is.
16: I thought the truth was potent, but it's nothing compared to this.
1: He's Kevin Jackson.
17: Yeah.
13: dollars. He's black.
16: Negro, that's all you had to say.
0: We're told MAGA is collapsing under its own weight. And there's an article in the Daily Beast that said this. It told us it's collapsing under its own weight. And I thought to myself, I'm feeling rather light these days as far as MAGA is concerned. Yeah, they said MAGA's cause of death will be MAGA itself. And one defector is a guy by the name of Peter Gonzalez. He's a conservative commentator. I've never heard of him, by the way. And this leftist rag, the Daily Beast, says of Mr. Gonzalez that he is among the first media personalities to break ranks with Donald Trump. And he's no longer confident in the longevity of the movement he once championed. When your movement revolves around taboo breaking and boundary stepping, then you decide there are some boundaries that are worth respecting. It's a joke. It's going to fail, he told Vox. It's going to collapse under its own weight. Now, I'm going to play this clip that we played yesterday. This is Harry Enten talking about MAGA. And I'm playing this because I'm going to circle back. I want to actually talk about Jack Smith for the rest of this hour. But I want you to understand this is what is being reported in leftists. MAGA's collapsing. They want the left to believe that those people are demoralized over that. They know that Donald Trump is universally hated and the Democrats are surging. Why? Because look at all the things they could be surging on. Well, there's. I'll come back to you on that. Anyway, MAGA is falling under its own weight. What could it possibly do? It has no hope. Well, except that the Republicans do have a lot more money than the Democrats and they're much more organized. And I don't know. There seemed to be a lot of, you know, fervor over the Republican Party. Oh, and then there's this from Harry Enten.
17: Okay. MAGA GOP on Trump. In the 2024 election versus Kamala Harris, he got 99% of the MAGA GOP vote. Perhaps surprisingly, I might have thought it'd be 100%, but it was 99%. Compare that to his approval rating now with the MAGA GOP. It's 98%. That is, there's been no real decline in MAGA support. These folks say that they're going to vote for congressional Republicans come the midterm elections. Again, that's the 99% that Trump got against Kamala Harris. Look now, in terms of the congressional vote, 98% of them say they're going to be voting for House Republican candidates. So that support is actually really holding up strong. It's really, really strong when it comes to MAGA GOP and the Republicans holding on to that vote.
0: Now, in Harry's defense, he did say it's going to be an effing rough for the Republicans. He reported that as well. We played it a couple days ago. Okay, well, let's just pretend that I agree with Harry. So it's going to be rough for us, which means that either the Democrats have a big surge and everybody, ooh, they got a lot of money. They got people, they love them, and they got leadership. They got it all. And the Republicans, well, poor guys are losing their base. And please explain it to me. I'd love to know how we're imploding under the weight of our own MAGA people. What, please explain it. Because Donald Trump is 99%. And as somebody said, well, I'm surprised it's not 100. Because it is. If 1% of MAGA has left Trump, they were never MAGA to begin with. So then they say, well, of the 99%, 98% of them, maybe it's over the 100, 98% are going to vote for the Republicans. So in other words, there's practically, statistically, zero defections. Ask the same question of the Democrats. What is that falling on the weight of? With everything that these people face, explain to me how they're managing to keep their building up. They're not. And see, this is what you come here for. You say, Kevin, make sense of it all, my friend. We trust you. And I appreciate that you trust me. Now, I want to juxtapose this into what's going on the Hill. Because in another one of these things that the Democrats are facing, oh, before we get to that, some people got arrested for election fraud. Yeah, it was a couple of them. It's Donald Trump's subtle way of saying, we are going to get you. And bringing Jack Smith on the Hill is a big problem for Jack Smith. So let's talk about this a little bit. Because he got grilled. And it was long overdue. Jack Smith is a partisan hack. He asked to be put on the task force to go after President Trump because it would be a huge feather in his cap, a la Big Tish, to go after Trump and to take him down. That's what every one of them did. By the way, when's the last time you heard the name Alvin Bragg or Fonnie Willis, except for me saying it? When's the last time you heard the name Big Tish? All these people that wanted to take Trump out and a host of others. Remember all the judges that were interfering with President Trump, anti-Trump, Boas Berg, and I forget the other guy, Latino looking dude, all of them whose kids are tied to where are these people at? Where are all that the cabal? They're still out there. Don't misunderstand me. What I'm telling you is they've been marginalized. And now they're going to be heck to pay. So they bring Jack Smith to the Hill. And I want to begin with Josh Hawley. Josh, I like Josh, but he can be over the top sometimes. But he's spot on here. And here he is grilling Jack Smith, who, by the way, Jack Smith might as well done pull the Fauci, pulled an Act Blue, and just took the Fifth because he said nothing of merit. He knew exactly what he was doing. He's not a dumb guy. When it comes to protecting himself and saying the right words, he's not dumb. But here's Hawley grilling him.
18: Is that why you lied to the House under oath about getting member text messages?
19: I answered every question I was asked truthfully.
18: No, I don't think so.
19: I'm proud of our investigation.
18: No, well, you shouldn't be. You should be totally ashamed. Let me just ask you this. On December 17, 2025, you told the House that you had never gotten text messages from members of Congress. Let's have a look. Here's what you said to the House. Did you seek a search warrant for the content of any text messages of members? You say, from members? Yes. You say, I don't recall. I don't recall that. It was just toll records? You say, correct. Now, do you recall this exchange with the House on December 17, 2025?
19: I see it there, yes.
18: Okay, good. But on June the 2nd, 2023, two full years earlier, you demanded from the National Archives records that included text messages from 44 United States senators and members of Congress. And indeed, you got all of those records. Isn't that correct?
19: Yes, and I'm happy to explain that if you'll give me...
18: Oh, no, I understand that you got them. We all understand, and we know it, not because you told us, but because the Department of Justice disclosed it. So two full years before this deposition, you were in possession of text messages from 44 members of Congress that you went and subpoenaed. You read them within 30 minutes, the Department of Justice told this committee. They said that within an hour of receiving those text messages, your team was reading them. And yet, not only did you not notify any member of Congress whose text messages you obtained pursuant to your process, you told the House two full years later, having read all 44 members' messages, you told them you'd never gotten messages, you'd never requested messages from any member of Congress. That was a lie, Mr. Smith. And you may try your lawyer your way out of it. Well, it wasn't from the member, it was from the archives. You knew exactly what you were being asked, and you deliberately misled them. You're a smart guy. I think that's pretty clear. But you use your ability and the powers of your office to lie to the court, to lie to Congress, to lie to the American people, to lie to the House. It's the worst abuse of prosecutorial power in the history of the United States. And all I have to say is, I'm glad you failed. I don't know what our democracy would be like if you had succeeded in your effort to interfere in the workings of a presidential election. If it were up to me, I'd charge you with perjury. We should certainly be disbarred.
0: Democrats are cocky. Man, Jack Smith knew exactly what he was doing. And you know what? He said, I don't care. Even, I don't know if it's true, but Hawley says if you wouldn't have been able to put that before a judge because he wouldn't have agreed to, or maybe it was Kennedy. One of them said it. But they knew even a leftist judge wouldn't have allowed it. This guy, that it was so cocky. I want you to understand what we were dealing with when they were kicking people like me off of social media for saying the truth. It's like I have these arguments with ChatGPT. It'll say, well, I can't say this, or you know, it'll give me another opinion about what I say. And I go, what's wrong with my opinion? Well, your opinion is that the leftists suck. And I go, yeah, because it's my opinion. Well, you really can't say it. Why can't I say that? It's my opinion. You know, they want you to, you will abide by what we want you to think. And I'm like, no, I'm not going to abide by it. My opinion is valid. You may not like it. It may eventually be proven to be wrong in some instances. Doubtful. But I'm still going to be able to say it. You're going to have to hear it. That's what opinions are.
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0: Senator Marsha Blackburn is suing Jack Smith personally. Yeah, she says he took her records. I love this, by the way. This isn't lawfare. See, this is real justice. She says, you can't take my records the way you did. That's illegal. It's against the Constitution, And it's against common sense. You can't do that. And so she's suing him. Now, let me say this. Woo! Number one, bet you somebody is taking this case to sue Jack Smith pro bono. They're like, we got you, Senator Blackburn. And maybe she's paying for it. I hope she is. I hope they're charging her a dollar. But Jack Smith, that sucker is going to have to get a team of $2,000 an hour lawyers to fight just Marsha Blackburn. You think she's going to be the only one that sues this puke? Welcome back, people. Kevin Jackson, you're listening to. We're talking about Jack Smith, another of the scoundrels. Where's James Comey? Why isn't that sucker in prison? We watched Fauci take the fifth, what, dozens of times? He's not in prison either. But let me tell you, putting these scoundrels, making them do the perp walk, having to sit there and take what people say about them, good for America. Holly said, I'd like you to you know, I don't know, what do you say, be in prison or I don't know what the punishment needs to be, but I'm one of the punishments I want, sue the, I hope this sucker sleeps in his car. He loses so much. Now, you're saying, come on, Kevin, you know, you don't want that karma out there. No. There are things that people deserve. They tried to sue President Trump into oblivion. I've been sued myself. I don't like to keep talking about it, but I got sued pursuing justice, doing the right thing. And the city of Philadelphia decided, oh, okay, Kevin's worth $130 million, like $300 million, I think it was. Let's sue him. They wanted me sleeping in my car. When they took my website from where it was making 30 grand a month, this was a decade ago, 30 grand a month down to 300 bucks. Yeah, that's exponential decay, okay? They, 30,000 bucks a month to 300 bucks, they were telling me, we want you sleeping in your car. Why? Am I a radical? Was I threatening to blow something up? Am I some criminal that, you know, that needs to be on a watch list or something? No, I've dared to speak my mind, to give my opinion. Many of you know what I'm talking about. You've seen enough examples. This isn't anecdotal. This is the life that we led as conservatives. If you think we should let them get off the hook, the answer is no. I want every one of them. I want a whole different view of what, how you're supposed to be treating American citizens in this country, because I've lived it. Can you imagine what my website would be if they let me grow, if I was generating 30 grand a month a decade ago with this mouth? Man, I'd be doing this from one of my three yachts or flying in my private plane using Elon's technology to broadcast direct. Holy cow. You know, it's funny. You look at these people, they're moguls. They, you know, the Jay-Z's and the Beyoncé's or whatever. What they don't want is for somebody like me to get that big. And I'm not just using me as an example. Laura Loomer. Laura got, you know, messed over. Look at her. She's got a voice now. Direct line to the president. Good for her. So, you know, what could have happened had things been allowed to happen organically? Instead of that kook Candace Owens having people's attention, or that kook, what's his name, Tucker Carlson, maybe it would be a whole new group of voices that aren't on the take from other governments and lobbyists who can't be bought. You understand why I'm in the position I'm in? It's because I can't be bought. If you could be bought, you'd have a little notoriety, I would suspect. People go, oh, wink, wink, you can be bought. Okay, well, Kevin, come over here. But when you're staunch, you're stalwart in what you stand for, people know. Don't go to him. You can't buy him. Fox tried. Hey, Kevin, look, we got a TV deal for you. You know what? You can shove it. I don't sell my soul. That should appeal to sponsors and everybody, which, by the way, I've got some news on that front. The advertising agency called my team and said, hey, listen, we'd like to pick up your show. So I don't know what they're going to give us, but here we are. Finally, the word's leaking out. And I got to thank Terry, my business partner, for that. We're talking about lunacy alert, folks. We're talking about Jack Smith wants you to believe that he wasn't partisan. Here's what Kennedy asked him.
3: You asked General Garland to appoint you special counsel, didn't you?
19: I don't think that's accurate. He made the decision to appoint me.
0: I'm stopping it there for a reason. So if somebody said, Kevin, you wanted to get hired at Fox, I don't think that's that. I would be like, yeah, absolutely. My whole team, we strategized at one point. Then I told everybody to forget about it. But then right after that, Breitbart contacted me and I ended up going on to break the Acorn story. But yeah, I did. He's like, I don't think that that's accurate. Because he knows it's accurate. He just appointed him. He came out of the blue. No, I didn't solicit. This guy had his hand up going, me, please pick me. Here's the rest.
3: You, in fact, you had people call General Garland to lobby him to appoint you, didn't you?
19: I don't recall anything like that.
3: Mm-hmm. You really wanted to be special counsel, didn't you?
19: I accepted the position as special counsel because I had spent 30 years as a nonpartisan prosecutor. I had investigated every sort of criminal case you could possibly imagine, and I thought I was qualified to do the job. I knew that I would do it independently, and I would conduct it the same way, whether I were a Republican or a Democrat.
0: You buy that? Anyway, Kennedy goes on to grill him over the same thing that Holly did, and we're going to in this particular segment with that, discussing that. But here's Kennedy again, maybe not a little less friendly.
3: Now, you sought the phone records of a bunch of U.S. senators, right?
19: We sought the toll records, non-content records.
3: Any Democrats or just Republicans?
19: If President Trump had reached out to Democrats.
3: Yeah, but
19: to
3: I'm just trying to get the facts. Were there any Democrats he sought their phone records? Just Republicans, right?
19: The toll records that we sought were relevant to the investigation, and they were Republicans.
3: I'm asking you. You stalled me again, Counselor. You know that. You sought just the records of the Republicans. And you knew that violated the speech and debate clause, didn't you?
19: That is incorrect. We sought to comply
3: with
19: that.
3: Did you take on law?
19: I'm sorry, Senator.
3: Were you in the quad playing Frisbee during con law at Harvard Law School?
19: I did take constitutional law, yes.
3: Yeah, well, then you had to know it violated the speech and debate clause. In fact, when you went to Judge Boasberg, you didn't even tell him you were seeking the phone records of members of Congress, did you? Because you knew he wouldn't agree. He would say, hey, Counselor, anybody who knows a law book from a J. Crew catalog knows that this violates the Constitution. But you didn't tell him, did you?
19: We sought non-disclosure orders from
3: You didn't tell court. Him, did you?
19: In seeking non-disclosure orders, we did not
3: disclose. Didn't tell him, but you're unbiased. You have no personal feelings. You make me want to throw up in my mouth.
5: Mr. Chairman.
0: I feel identically the same as Kennedy. I Moreno also, he was talking to the Democrats about some of the things that they did and why he sold his businesses and he decided he wanted to become a senator and he did it. Very eloquent guy. He reminds me of Andy Garcia. And he said, I can't even look at these Democrats. And it wasn't involving this particular subject. I think it was on immigrants and the lawlessness and raping of women or something like that. And he's like, I can't believe these people, these Democrats. He goes, I'm going to make sure that you live your record. I'm going to make sure that people see this over and over again, just how crazy you people are. That's why I call it a lunacy alert. We've come to accept this level of lunacy, and I'm here to break the cycle.
10: He's putting an end to identity politics.
11: Telling it like it is. 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
4: With SRN News, I'm John Scott. Speaking at a campaign rally in Durant, Oklahoma last night, President Trump said over a million private sector jobs were created since he took office.
10: So you have to pretend I'm on the ticket and turn out for a midterm victory that's really too big to rig.
4: The president told supporters to pretend he's on the ticket. On Friday, the president will be in Mobile, Alabama. A dangerous weekend flood threat heading to a stretch of the U.S. that spans from a major Texas metro area northward toward Chicago.
11: A dangerous, tropically enhanced hybrid storm fueled by the remnants of Hurricane Polo and moisture from the Pacific is bringing a prolonged and life-threatening flash flood threat to the U.S. Southwest, Southern Plains, and Central U.S. This as thunderstorms fueled by Hurricane Rachel and the remnants of Polo unleashed torrential rain. Parts of Central Texas, Kansas, Iowa, and Nebraska saw heavy rain late Wednesday into Thursday morning, and the Lincoln-Lancaster County Emergency Management Agency in Nebraska said many roads were flooded across the county earlier today, and emergency crews were being spread thin. I'm Bernie Bennett.
4: Measles outbreak in Pennsylvania taking its toll.
12: A fifth measles-related death now being reported in Pennsylvania. State health officials say an unvaccinated resident of Lancaster County who recently tested positive for measles has died.
4: That's Scott Pringle. A bid to get Lindsey Clancy's murder charge dropped has been thrown out by a judge in Massachusetts. Judge William Sullivan denied a motion filed by attorney Kevin Reddington on Thursday that would have found Clancy not guilty of murdering her three children. SpaceX's latest astronaut launch has set a new space record. The company's Crew 13 mission for the NASA arrived at the International Space Station 7 hours and 55 minutes after it launched from Florida's Space Coast, the fastest any American spacecraft has ever reached the orbiting space lab. This is SRN News. The governor of Kentucky doubles down on transgenderism.
14: Democrat Andy Beshear is considering a run for president in 2028, and a number of party insiders think he's got a good chance of winning the nomination. But Beshear won't back down on his support for transgenderism, despite polls that indicate most Americans, including a lot of Democrats, have a problem with that. Beshear recently reiterated his support for boys playing on girls' sports teams and so-called gender transition care for children. Michael Harrington reporting.
4: A federal judge siding with a Jewish charter school seeking access to Oklahoma's public funding. U.S. District Judge David Russell has ruled the state cannot exclude the National Ben Gamla Jewish Charter School Foundation from funding solely because of its religious character. Oklahoma law requires charter schools to be non-sectarian and unaffiliated with any kind of religious group. This is SRN News. The future of a permanent daylight saving time bill uncertain as the Senate adjourns ahead of November's midterm election.
15: The House passed the Sunshine Protection Act over the summer, and President Trump has supported the bill. But with experts discussing the negatives to permanent daylight saving time, the legislation now sits in the Senate, which isn't scheduled to return to the Capitol until the week of November 9th. Senate Majority Leader John Thune also previously cast doubt on the Sunshine Protection Act's ability to reach the required 60-vote threshold needed to pass. I'm at Mattinson.
4: The NTSB says the Amazon cargo jet that crashed while landing at Miami International Airport was flying too high and too fast as it crossed the runway threshold. That's according to its preliminary report that was released on Thursday. The Boeing 767 then ran off the runway, crashed, killing five people in a cargo van on September 6th. More details at srnnews.com.
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18: Overnight, expect partly cloudy skies with high humidity. Any rainfall could lead to temporary flooding on roads and in areas with poor drainage. The temperature will drop to a low of 76. On Friday, anticipate humid conditions with a mix of clouds and sun. There may be a few afternoon showers and a strong thunderstorm. Be cautious of ponding on roads. The high temperature will reach 89 degrees. That's your AccuWeather forecast. I'm meteorologist Jason Caterina for AM 860, The Answer.
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20: I'll say what I want to say, and if the consequence of that is losing money, so be it.
28: My therapist says I have a preoccupation with vengeance. We'll see about that.
29: I really do hope it's somebody we want to see. But you know what? Son of a gun. Say hello to my little friend.
0: I think it was, who is it that sings, Waiting on the World to Change? I don't know if that's the title, but I keep waiting on the world to change. I got John Mayer. Yeah, thanks. Yeah, you know your music. Yeah. Anyway, I would tell John, don't hold your breath, dude, waiting on the world to change. Well, maybe it is changing. It's changing for guys like him. I don't know if you guys know this about John Mayer. John Mayer is a racist. I wrote about him in my second book. John Mayer made the comment that when he was dating, I think Taylor Swift, and somebody asked him about dating black women, and he said something like his, you know, his private part won't allow him to date black women. And because they were asked, like, would you date Halle Berry or something like that? He was like, and it was very controversial at the time. I mean, I don't know how... what people think. Let me put it this way. There's probably some knuckle dragging Aryan that goes, I wouldn't date that colored girl or whatever, but there aren't many men in the world who would turn down Halle Berry in her prime. And I'm just using her as an example. Pick whoever you want. The point is he made that comment and people were like, what? And then of course he justified it with, well, look, a lot of my musician buddies are black. And for the record, I don't care what his preference is. He's saying, I hang around black dudes all the time. I'm a musician. I grew up in the, you know, I don't know what generation he is, Gen X, Gen Y, Gen D, whatever it is. But they're most of them are not racist. But what he was saying is, I have a preference. But he didn't know how to say it. And of course, he caught a lot of heat. He's waiting on the world to change. Little trivia from Kevin Jackson and the Kevin Jackson Show. I bring him up for a variety of reasons, because I want to talk about this Boston mayor and some other crazy stuff going on in the world of leftism that we allow to happen. Why? Because we don't call it out. Oh, we want to be, Kevin, I just don't want to call it out all the time because, you know, I feel like it would just be rude. It would be whatever. But I don't know how you rationalize it. Like all these women, Lindsay Clancy. And if you don't say to a woman, look, I get that you may say she's crazy, but there's some crazy in it. And then there was some planning in it. And I understand it was all the chemicals and all that other stuff. Let's get to the bottom of it. But let's call crazy crazy and let's call murder murder. Don't try to give excuses for, you know, a lot of mothers feel that way. Well, you know what? We don't allow them to get away with murder. And there are some mothers, I guarantee you wouldn't allow them to get away with murder. So don't try to make her some sympathetic person to me. It's not going to happen. I'm not waiting on the world to change with your crazy butt. I'm not going to buy into it. Yeah, don't get suckered. And not only do we get suckered, we get sucker punched. We get suckered into believing something.
1: Oh, the FBI. Ooh, nobody. The FBI, they're a bunch of great guys over there.
0: What? Kevin, wake up, wake up. What? What happened? You got sucker punched by the FBI. Or the CIA. Or Joe Biden's gay military. Or whatever. Barack Obama's Muslim Brotherhood. You got sucker punched. You believed it. I don't believe it. I don't believe anything they tell me. If I don't get if it doesn't pass the Kevin Jackson sniff test, no. And my common sense test. And it's become my meter is so fine tuned. The atomic weights and measures by me now. That's how much they care. Oh, that Kevin Jackson. We've never measured a meter so high to detect BS. Anyway, the Emmys that was in September drew a 6.7 million viewers, down 10 to 12% from 2025, depending upon which baseline is used. 6.7 million. So roughly 10% decline, give or take. And it's been dropping pretty much every year. And I'm giving you trends here. For those of you,
1: Kevin, why are we talking about the Emmys? I mean, come on, talk some politics, Kevin Jackson.
0: I am talking politics. I'm telling you that the entertainment industry lost 10% more credibility than it did the year before. Now, they'll give you statistics on, oh, it had billions of impressions of people looking at certain things. Yeah, there are people out there going, I wonder who won Best Picture. I wonder who did that. And great. So last year was supposedly the biggest Emmys ever at 7 million, give or take, on TV. And agreed, people no longer watch stuff on TV. They watch it in snippets. But watching the show, these are not good numbers. Now, they blame, the NFL was on that Sunday and whatever else. But the 2026 Emmys was the lowest rated Emmys ever. Yeah. So there you have it. Now I looked it up because I'm curious when I get on a subject, like a dog with a bone. And I was like, I wonder what is the top rated. And I don't know, you know, I don't know when the Emmys start. I didn't go do a deep dive, but I was like, I wonder just out of curiosity. So I Googled it or whatever. And it said that the 2000 Emmys, which was on ABC, attracted 21,798,000. Highest audience for any Emmys telecast in the past two decades. Now, I think it was rated higher before because they say in the past two decades, going back into the 80s, if the Emmys is that old, and I think it is. What used to be is people used to sit around the TV and wait for it. So in the modern era, it was roughly, for the sake of this discussion, 22 million. So what it's telling you is the popularity of Hollywood has fallen by 2/3 since the year 2000. In 26 years, it's lost 2/3 of its audience who gives a crap. And it's continuing attrition. That is what we call a decaying curve. So congratulate yourselves because you quit. You quit watching. Now, you may look at a snippet because they put them up on, you know, they're now trying to figure out a way to get you to see it, even if you don't want to see it. They want you to know what was the best movie. I can't tell you the best movie for the last, I don't know, 3 decades. I don't know who won Best Picture. I don't know who won Best Actor. And nor do I care. Anyway, we're going to talk about other Democrat woes. Chuck Schumer has some woes. We're going to talk about black women in this hour. And cruise ship employees that were, caught with their hand in the cookie jar. And more about the midterms, Canadians. We'll see what we get to. We'll eat all we can and we'll sell the rest. We're Bluebell here. We'll be back. Most of you know my story. I grew up poor, lost my mom before I turned 5. My father was in San Quentin prison most of my life. I faced odds that could have broken some people, but I learned how to overcome tragedy because of America. I feel compelled to help create a generation of young people who know how to overcome hardship and who express true love for this country. I also want to strengthen every American who feels forgotten or abandoned. But this is not about me. It's about you, because you're the heart of the show. Your stories, your resilience, your quiet patriotism. My role is to bring honest takes on politics and culture to spark hope and real conversations. 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

super desperate. Neon signs flashing all over the place. And for the life of me, I don't see how you, a lot of the people don't see it. I don't get it. And I will say this, I'm happy for this show. I don't get a ton of people going, Kevin, I don't understand. You know, you don't write to me and say that. But when I'm on other shows and when I'm talking to other hosts and callers occasionally, and by the way, the majority of them agree with me. But occasionally there's one Kevin, I don't see what you're seeing. And I'm going, how can you not? How can you not? It's not just signs in America, folks. It's signs all over the world that we're winning. You know how many people, how many men, alpha males, have decided to stand up all over the world and say enough is enough with these Muslims, for example. Muslims are losing ground, not only in America, all over the world, being chased out. I keep coming back to these black folks. When that black woman got her car, her purse stolen and her car jacked, and those black men went over to that Muslim neighborhood and said, where y'all at? Where are you? You're hiding. See, what it shows you is until they get the numbers, they are chickens just like the left. If they don't have numbers over you, they don't do jack because they're cowards. They got to have guns. They got, and let me tell you, I, as sure as you know, there's a Kevin Jackson, as sure as you know, there's a Lord and Savior. You better heed what I'm about to tell you. For one alpha male in America is worth 100 of them. I don't care how tough they think they are. We set the bar. Nobody knows what it is like to be an alpha male like an American. I'm not, no disrespect to, I've worked with Russians. I've worked with Chechnya. I know how bad all these people are. You do not want an alpha American male upset with you. They make movies like Taken about him. Okay? We will find you. Good luck. We're the baddest on the planet. And I'm not saying it to brag or whatever. What I'm telling you is we get to a point where we go, enough is enough. And we are getting there fast. Kevin Jackson's who you're listening to. Proud alpha male. Hands up. That's right. Thank you for being here. The Kevin Jackson Show, KJRadio.com. Yeah, Muslims are losing ground. The fight against Islam, folks, is only beginning. But let me just go ahead and tell you this. They lose. Yeah, it doesn't matter where it is. There are everywhere in the world. There are guys that think like I do. They don't have the American way, but there are alpha males that are going to say, enough is enough. The fight against Islam, folks, is but a skirmish in the war on leftism. I talk to you often about, I don't want to downplay this. You are in a war. And I know it sounds metaphorical. I'm not being metaphorical. I'm telling you, you are in a literal physical war with the left. And the sooner you recognize it, the better. Because you may very well have to do something about it one day. You may have to show that alpha male spirit. And I don't have to tell alpha males, be ready. They're ready. We stay ready. Bring it. I keep asking this question. And I keep asking it too. I keep asking this question. Why is it that we have to fight over the dumbest things? I mean, I've titled this hour Crazy on Steroids because I've given you the things about, I've talked to you about the people who've led us down this primrose path. The celebrities. Are they winning? Let me ask you, do you think Robert De Niro's doing better now? Or was he doing better 15, 20 years ago when he kept his mouth shut? You think he's better now? Name me one of these celebrities that's a big mouth that talks smack about us or President Trump that's doing better. Name one. I'll wait.

0: There's not one. Stephen King's not better. Oh, don't misunderstand me. They're still rich. Ron Perlman, he's making movies. There's many others. And you know what most of them decided to do a while back? Shut their pie holes. And I gave you the stats on the Emmys. Down every year. It's lost two-thirds of his audience. Let me ask you, if the Democrats are growing, why is it their most elite, elaborate people are losing audience? They're losing money. They're losing roles. Oh, but Kevin, they're ostracizing conservatives in Hollywood. And you know what? Those conservatives go out, they go do something else, and they make money. What about these lefties? What about when their career's over? They doing better? Oh, they make a career. Alan Reitman says, Donald Trump is stupid. Yeah, okay, big galoot. Watch what happens. It doesn't take long. Eventually, they fizzle out. And it is, are we getting together going, hey, listen, let's kill Hollywood? No, we're letting Hollywood kill itself. Oh, sure. I started the Flick Fest. Angel Studios started. We're a dent in it. You know what we did? We just stopped going. We may not have moved it all over to the Flick Fest. Well, I know you haven't done that. We may not have moved it all over to Angel, and they're doing well, but there are many others waiting to happen. And God willing, mine will be one of them. But the point is, theirs is losing and ours are winning. I got nowhere to go but up. And I'm telling you right now, you know what? I'm not even going to say it, but I just think that things will improve. I'll put it that way. I don't need to put any more things out there. So what's the trend line? Hey, I got a question for you. What is the trend line for Joe Biden, the $81 million vote man? What's the trend line for old Joe? How's he doing since he got his 81 million votes? And what about his VP, you know, who replaced him? How's she trending? She's got a book deal. How many books you think she's going to sell? Really sell? What about Pelosi? How popular is she? Is her popularity increasing or decreasing? What about Schumer? What about AOC? AOC is a pariah. No Democrat wants that woman anywhere near them. What about Mondami? He was the golden child. How's he doing? El Sayed. Hey, how about those Clintons? Oh, baby back Jesus. Baby black Jesus came. Baby back. I want my baby black. Yeah. How's baby black Jesus doing? More popular, less popular? Please show me a trend. Oh, Kevin, inflation. Yeah. You know what? Inflation going to be a black woman going, y'all need to quit talking about me. I'm tired. I'm tired of hearing that noise. Okay. Because let me tell you something. Inflation is not, oh, Kevin, it's the economy, stupid. No. It's Donald Trump. It's MAGA. It's good, pragmatic, common sense stuff that makes people go, you know what? I don't want any more of that nonsense. That's what I think. Anyway, we got a lot more to talk about. I went off on a rant.
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3: With SRN News, I'm John Scott. President Trump stopping in three states in 2 days as the midterm draws closer. In Denton, Texas, Thursday, the president toured the Peterbilt Motors facility. He was also in rural Durant, Oklahoma, for a rally at an event center. On Friday, the president is in Mobile, Alabama. A flight of I captain who was stabbed by his co-pilot in the cockpit is being called a hero. Israeli officials say Captain Smit Machar is recovering in a hospital after his co-pilot repeatedly stabbed him during a flight in Israel in an attempt to crash the jet carrying 174 people. The injured captain was able to let passengers into the cockpit, who subdued the attacker. A bid to get Lindsey Clancy's murder charges dropped, thrown out by a judge in Massachusetts. Judge William Sullivan denied a motion filed by the attorney on Thursday. This is SRN News.
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13: Overnight will be partly cloudy and humid with the possibility of temporary flooding in low-lying areas. The temperature will drop to 76. Friday is expected to be humid with a mix of clouds and sunshine with a chance of afternoon showers and a heavy thunderstorm. Watch out for ponding on the roads. The high will reach 89. That's your AccuWeather forecast. I'm meteorologist Jason Caterina for AM 860. The Answer.
1: He's putting an end to identity politics.
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14: I thought the truth was potent, but it's nothing compared to this.
1: He's Kevin Jackson.
15: Yeah. They tell us he's black.
16: Negro, that's all you had to say.
0: Doom and gloom, baby. Doom and gloom. I'm GOP. Ooh. GOP ain't got no money. They got Winred on the hill pleading the fifth. They got all these people under indictment, these people like Jack Smith and Comey and Clapper and all these folks, man, these GOP, ooh, they going down. They're imploding under their own weight. Oh, who did they lose? The GOP. Yeah, I'm talking about the GOP. They lost Al Green. They lost, what's her face? Jazzy. They've redistricted and they lost a bunch of seats. And oh, Mark Halperin says the GOP, well, he did say this, the GOP is going to lose, what, 50 House seats or something crazy and 6 Senate seats. It's going to be a complete reversal. Why? Because he heard it from somebody. Oh, yeah, they told him. So Halperin's giving out the warning signs. GOP, beware. Welcome, everybody. Why am I not scared? I don't know. Maybe I'm just crazy. You know, all these degrees in logic and all this ability to look at stuff, you know, and fight common, you know, look at the common sense and go, hey, I see you. I see you coming. But yeah, all these other people, they got me so scared. Because they keep telling me, Kevin, the GOP, history says, oh, Kevin Jackson, you're wrong. Donald Trump is hated. If Donald Trump is hated, I keep asking this question. If he's so, you know what? One of my, all the Republicans are walking away from Donald Trump. I said, name them. Who? Well, they don't like his policy. Okay, well, who are they? Well, Kevin, you just don't want to. No, I'll admit it. Tell me who they are. Who are all these Republicans are walking, all the congressmen are walking away from Donald Trump? One of my friends, Gary, said, I'm like, pfft. Okay, so let's say they are. Yeah, how many people are walking away from the Democrats? Oh, well, that's not what I ask you. Yeah, well, first of all, I don't know of any Republicans that are walking away from Trump. I don't know how many times I got to play this clip of Harry Enten saying MAGA is 99% still supporting Donald Trump and 98% of them said they're going to support Congress. So please explain to me who it is, because let me put it to you this way. Find me a Democrat who's got anything close to 90% approval. Find me one that he's got 90% of the people who voted for him say, oh my gosh, I definitely would re-up for more AOC. I'd love to re-vote for Schumer and Pelosi and Hillary Clinton. Name them. Bring them up from the grave if you want to, okay? Just tell me one. Pete Buttigieg. Oh, yeah. Kamala Harris. Ooh, yeah. Ooh, I love Tim Walz. Oh, I don't know. Ilhan Omar. Gavin Newsom. Who do you want me to name? Please tell me one that could get 60% of the vote. The Democrats hate the Democrats. But oh, no, Kevin, that's not what the polls say. The polls are saying this. People are back channeling, telling me stuff. Unnamed sources to be named later. But nobody will tell you who. But we're losing ground, right? We're falling under the weight of our own under MAGA because, oh boy, those little thin shoulders of MAGA. MAGA's been holding up this country since 1776. Well, okay, a little later when we named it. But you get what I'm saying? We've been holding up this country forever. We are the people that people want to come and see and be like. They don't care about the left. Take the best of the left. And you know what? People look at them and go, well, yeah, okay, fine. I like your voice or I like your acting, but you're an idiot. That's the left speaking of themselves. Oh, Kevin, it's our relationship with Israel that's going to do it. Oh, yeah, keep naming stuff. Because you know what? Let me tell you what I think is going to do it. I think it's the bat crap crazy policies of the left that say we don't care about your health. We will kill you if we want to. We will poke you in your arm. We will force you to get a shot. We will ridicule you for it. We will kill you. Then we'll make you get the vaccine and the boosters and all that. We'll put you in hospitals. We'll put you away. Oh, and you know what else we'll do? We'll accuse you of stuff you didn't do so we can put you in prison. If we don't like who you are, we will get rid of you. That's how we do it. Okay, so what? Somebody raped and killed your mom or your sister or whatever. Some drunk illegal ran over this or that. Okay, so what? These H-1B visa holders are ripping you off and these Somali leering centers and these Armenians and everybody else. So what? Oh, you want your money? You want to control your money? See, that's why I can't trust you, Kevin Jackson. You want to control your money when I'm better at controlling your money. And oh, so what? You caught me giving it to USAID to give the NGOs to float it back over to USA to Act Blue so it could fund all of our little, you know, dalliance, whatever we decide to do with it. I was going to say something that probably wasn't good for radio, but point is, so what? We rip you off and we do what we want with the money that furthers our stupidity. You got nothing to say about it. I figured things out though, folks. Leftists had so little pushback over the last decade or so, they honestly started to believe that they were right. They started believing the hype. Nobody pushing back. I mean, if you leave people alone long enough that are idiots, you'll grow a bunch of idiots. You're not going to get an Einstein out of that. The academia is full of idiots that tout their, let me tell you, the one thing that almost universal If you find somebody that says, I'm Dr. So-and-so. Hi, my name is Dr. Johnson. You say, hi, Dr. Johnson. You know, what's your, may I call you Michael or what? No, I prefer Dr. Johnson. Leftist. Because see, they're caught up in, call me Dr. Johnson. They aren't happy just being Michael. I had a group of them. I was talking to some people and they go by Dr. This and I'm Ambassador That. And I just go, I call them by their first names. Because see, I'm not impressed by your title. I'm impressed by your ability to get stuff done. But not by your title. And so there are telltale signs. Just like I said earlier, there are neon signs flashing at you. We're losers. We're losers. And that's what every time you see one of those Democrat politicians, we're losers. Oh, Kevin, the DSA is out there lurking. Okay, fine. We're losers. Some lights flash brighter than the others, but they're all losers. And they want to convince you there's somebody. They want to convince you they've been credentialized. Oh, look, I've won. I'm a winner. I won this in my primary. And we're told, oh, Kevin, the general election. Oh, I get it. I know there are certain races that there's nothing we're going to be able to do because they've gerrymandered them and they got, you know, 70% Democrats and we can't. Okay, fine. Concede them for now, but don't concede them forever. Let people run. You got the money, Republicans. Go for it. Start, you know, it's untouchable. Nothing is untouchable when it comes to the left. When they can't cheat, they can't win. All you got to do is put a level-headed candidate there, and you can win a lot of races. They the Republicans are what are they saying? They're saying we're vulnerable, that there are races that were, this is what Halpern said, there are races that they didn't think were winnable, and now they're winnable. Okay, tell me where. Because let me tell you what's going to happen. It doesn't exist. But let's pretend that it does. Donald Trump will go there. He'll rally the troops. And you know what? They're going to win by 6-7 points. You know what the Democrats do? I want to remind you of this. Democrats tell you what they fear. They tell you who they are, what's going on with them when they open their big fat pie holes. They don't know the truth. The only thing they know is propaganda and lies. So when one tells you the GOP is really struggling under its own weight, and I read it from another Republican, go look up that Republican. Go look him up. Anna Navarro, Republican. Joe Scarborough, Republican. Michael Steele, Republican. Really? You think any of those people are truly Republicans? Oh, but that's what they say. That's what they, they're breathless when they find the Republican that, oh, this Republican analyst said this Republican pundit, this Republican operative, whatever. And they, it was Guido Gonzalez. Well, who the heck is Guido Gonzalez? He used to be the janitor at the coffee shop, but he's now a Republican, you know, who can give you the scoop. And I love the ones that can give you the scoop on the war. They know all about it, right? Because they're down on the ground. They're getting all the great information. Back channeling with nobody. Look, I'll give you my thoughts about something. At least they're well thought out. But I'll tell you up front, I don't know this, but here's how you can connect the dots. They don't even bother to connect the dots. It's unnamed sources. So why am I scared? Why would I be afraid? Why would I be afraid of anything these propagandists have to say? Why should you? You should be dismissing them like it was a 3-year-old child coming up to you going, okay, little kiddo, yeah. Now you go along. Where are your parents at? Looking around. Oh, okay, yeah. Oh, hey, come get this one. This one yours? Okay, hey, yeah, y'all have fun. That's the way you treat leftists. Don't pay any attention to them. You don't understand. Well, I saw this and I heard this. Yeah, okay, yeah, right. Hey, who's this one belong to? Huh? Who's this one right here? I know he's 47 and he's got hairy legs, but yeah, come get him.
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0: I'm trying to get to this story and I keep going off on a tangent, but I gotta tell you about these doggone leftists, man. They're horrible people. They steal from you because it's their right. They've existed in these dysfunctional ecosystems for so long, they don't know anything else. For them, theft is good. You know, why? They're not stealing from themselves, they're stealing from us. Let me put it this way. If there was a bucket full of gold somewhere and nobody claimed it and you knew about it and you know it's not your gold, but nobody was claiming. You went there day after day. You're like, that bucket of gold. First couple of days you may go, I wonder if anybody's going to claim this bucket of gold. But eventually you're going to start taking gold out of the bucket because you're going to go, well, nobody seems to claim it. So you take the bucket of gold Well, you know what? We haven't claimed it. We've watched these people steal from us in ways that, quite frankly, they deserve the thrashing. And we just let it happen. Nick Shirley, he's the guy that has to tell us that they're, I mean, I know it was an older man before him, but Nick is the one that went, y'all, I've been noticing this. 20-year-old kid, 20-something-year-old kid. Nobody's going into these leering centers. This seems to be, you know, a racket. Then he goes and he pulls some reports and finds out they're getting millions of dollars. What? It wasn't like the biggest deep throat investigative story of the century. It was right in front of our faces and nobody said a word. Stealing from us. Look, it's the law of the jungle for these people. It's what they do. They're like Terminators. When the guy said, when Linda, you know, Linda Hamilton bit Reese, and he's like, look, he goes, I bleed. And he goes, that Terminator, he's never going to stop. He's been sent here to kill you, and nothing's going to stand in his way. And Reese just goes off on her, and he's screaming at her. Because he's right. And let me tell you, I'm screaming at you. These are Terminators. They will not stop, ever. Critics are bashing Boston's Democrat mayor, Michelle Wu. Let me explain to you what Michelle Wu is. She is a CCP spy who is now over a city in America. Let me tell you what you will not find in all of China with 1.6 billion people. You will not find one American politician. Not one. And your doggone Skippy won't find one over a city with a population of over a million people. But Michelle Wu, she was funding a program for trains migrants in political activism. Now, I want you to understand why I know this is a CCP plant, because no mayor of a city is going to spend $500 and something, I think it was $575, on illegals to teach them how to be activists and not let citizens of her city have access to that money. I don't know how you feel. She set up an office for immigrant advancement. Do you think maybe, I'm gonna go out on a limb here. Do you think maybe there are some Chinese birthing centers in Boston? Because I would bet you money there is a Chinese mafioso-run birthing center deal that lets Chinese nationals birth their babies in and around Boston, get them citizenship, and it's been a revolving door. Anywhere there is a Chinese national, or, you know, I'll use my finger quotes, right, Chinese American, there's going to be that type of activity all throughout California. Anybody surprised given old China Newsom and what he's done with China? Would you be surprised to learn that there are entire complexes set up for this stuff, complete with doctors and nurses and what have you? Yeah. We're being destroyed from the inside. And the godsend to this republic was that white rich billionaire who decided to run and got ridiculed. They ridiculed Trump for Space Force. And now it's a massive part of what we do. And then I was just reading a story that they laughed about him for something else. And I remember thinking, it may seem laughable, but it's a good idea. I don't remember what it was. I have to think about it. Yeah. The mayor of Boston, $575 to illegals to learn how to become politically active. If you were to say to me, look, people didn't learn civics in high school. I'm going to teach citizens. We're going to pay people to come and, you know, learn civics. And, you know, these are American citizens. I wouldn't want to see my money go to that, but you could at least sell me on the idea that maybe you're trying to make them smarter politically, you know, so they make the right decisions and vote out the Democrats, whatever. But when you say you're going to do it for illegals, I got a problem with it. That to me is a neon sign telling me that you're a sellout, or maybe you're a Chinese spy, Miss Wu. Michelle Wu. Unbelievable. We're getting a little close on time here, so I want to talk about Chuck Schumer, senator and Senate minority leader. He got chased away from an event by a bunch of climate activists. They chased him out. He was speaking on stage when some people approached him and they hurled, you know, all kinds of accusations against him. One of them threw AI money at him. Yeah, calling him out. So it was a viral clip. We didn't even bother getting the clip because they're visual. They're not, you know, too much for audio. But he says, ladies and gentlemen, we'd like to propose a toast to Chuck Schumer. Billions will die in the next few decades due to the climate crisis. And he's been so courageous. He's done absolutely nothing. He's rolled over for authoritarianism. He has allowed the destruction of the democracy from within by Republicans. Now, what I like about this is Chuck's fecklessness, according to the climate weenies, is that he couldn't get anything done. So now they're mad at him. Now they're mad at Trump. But, it, you know, what cracks me up mostly about these people is the timelines. They're still out there, but are they? Are they still out there? Are they really upset with Chuck Schumer because Chuck's one man? Why are you blaming Chuck? But I'm not mad at him because I like it when these leftist things collide. You know, because Chuck Schumer was ineffective. Oh, believe me, they were effective for a while. They fleeced us for trillions of dollars with this climate farce. But then they had to back off because an alpha male showed up. And he said, no more. And there was nothing Chuck Schumer could do about it. Another activist said, Chuck Schumer, I got something for you. And he throws AI money at him. Yeah, that's all you care about. That's all you care about. And what? Speaking of AI, and we've talked about this, the battle with AI, still, every day I wake up and I chuckle a little bit because I say to myself, the very people fighting AI, they use it all the time. Their staffers use it, etc. And they want to make us believe it's going to take over, which I don't. Maybe it will. I'm not even going to debate it. It may very well do it. But the reason why I don't believe it is because here's what I know about God's creation. That would be us. We don't cotton to being taken over. I've seen the films. I've seen Hollywood and the cyborgs and all that. And they're tougher and all, you know, whatever. I don't know what it takes. I've seen War of the Worlds. I've seen Generation X, Z's, whatever. All the different movies. And let me tell you, maybe Hollywood is just, you know, Hollywood. But boy, we always seem to win in the end. Doesn't matter what machine. Doesn't matter what monster. We win in the end. Because that's what we do. We're winners. And by the way, it's not going to be the James Tallarico's and the Anthony Wieners and people like that that make us win. It's going to be the guys that put on that, you know, the night vision and the flak jackets, and they go out there and do what needs to be done. And many of them lose their lives doing it, but they don't care. That's what they signed up for. But the Chuck Schumers of the world, they care. They care about optics. They care about all that. They play politics 24/7. Wouldn't know how to answer a question the right way. You know, like the right way is from your heart, what you believe. And you let the chips fall where they may. Not leftists. No siree. Leftists will give you the canned answer. The canned response. They don't want you to know who they really are. Are you kidding? You think they won't even let you take their phone. Yeah, here, and they watch it when they hand it to you. They won't even get it out of their grip. You dial the number and they want to be right there because they don't want you looking at their pictures. They don't want you knowing anything more about them than what they will tell you they are. Which, by the way, is nowhere close to who they really are.
20: He's putting an end to identity politics.
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4: With SRN News, I'm John Scott. Speaking at a campaign rally in Durant, Oklahoma last night, President Trump said over a million private sector jobs were created since he took office.
5: So you have to pretend I'm on the ticket and turn out for a midterm victory that's really too big to rig.
4: The president told supporters to pretend he's on the ticket. On Friday, the president will be in Mobile, Alabama. A dangerous weekend flood threat heading to a stretch of the U.S. that spans from a major Texas metro area northward towards Chicago.
6: A dangerous, tropically enhanced hybrid storm fueled by the remnants of Hurricane Poldo and moisture from the Pacific is bringing a prolonged and life-threatening flash flood threat to the U.S. Southwest, Southern Plains, and Central U.S. This as thunderstorms fueled by Hurricane Rachel and the remnants of Poldo unleashed torrential rain. Parts of Central Texas, Kansas, Iowa, and Nebraska saw heavy rain late Wednesday into Thursday morning, and the Lincoln-Lancaster County Emergency Management Agency in Nebraska said many roads were flooded across the county earlier today, and emergency crews were being spread thin. I'm Bernie Bennett.
4: Measles outbreak in Pennsylvania taking its toll.
9: A fifth measles-related death now being reported in Pennsylvania. State health officials say an unvaccinated resident of Lancaster County who recently tested positive for measles has died.
4: That's Scott Pringle. A bid to get Lindsey Clancy's murder charge dropped has been thrown out by a judge in Massachusetts. Judge William Sullivan denied a motion filed by attorney Kevin Reddington on Thursday that would have found Clancy not guilty of murdering her three children. SpaceX's latest astronaut launch has set a new space record. The company's Crew 13 mission for the NASA arrived at the International Space Station 7 hours and 55 minutes after it launched from Florida's Space Coast, the fastest any American spacecraft has ever reached the orbiting space lab. This is SRN News.
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11: I don't love the church because it's perfect. I love the church because Christ is perfect and the church is Christ's bride.
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11: There are Christians that will embarrass us. There are Christians who will frustrate us. We're called to reach out to the hurting, and hurting people hurt people. And they don't tend to be grateful. Look at how they treated Jesus. Look at how they treated Paul. They said, Paul, you're not that great of a speaker. You're not that impressive as a person. We're not even sure you're
24: He's
11: preaching.
24: A babbler.
11: Yeah, I mean... And yet Paul said, he goes, now I rejoice in what I'm suffering for you. And I fill up in my flesh what is still lacking in regard to Christ's afflictions for the sake of his body, which is the church. Paul is suffering for a church, many of which he had never met them. He says, I'm rejoicing because I'm suffering for you, but it's building up Christ's body, the church.
19: More from Gary Thomas at familyminute.org.
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12: Overnight, expect partly cloudy skies with high humidity. Be cautious as any heavy downpour could lead to temporary flooding on roads and in areas with poor drainage. The temperature will drop to 76. Moving into Friday, anticipate a humid day with a mix of clouds and sunshine. Keep an eye out for a few afternoon showers and the possibility of a strong thunderstorm. Watch for ponding on roadways. The high temperature will reach 89 degrees. That's your AccuWeather forecast. I'm meteorologist Jason Catarina for AM 860, The Answer.

0: message. 32 days to maintain the course. And you know, I was thinking, my friends, I talked about this recently, the difference between liberty that I think that conservatives and the GOP want you to have, and then you have those who want to simply issue demands about what you have to do, what you're going to be compelled to do. It's as if, my friends, that they are looking to, and especially when it comes to the Democrat socialists and their agenda, their very clear agenda, they're looking to establish an empire of power. You know, I think this is one of the reasons we always hear, no kings, no kings, because they truly believe that they should be the sovereign. So they are trying to establish an empire of power. An empire of power that leads or goes on. And if they're able to do just a handful of the things that they have in their agenda, I think they believe that they can perpetuate that power. So you don't have a chance anymore. We don't have a chance. And so, my friends, once again, as we head up to these midterms, it is time to vote. It is absolutely time to vote. I heard the vice president earlier say, hey, find somebody who, you know, maybe you can get them to the polls and they'll vote. In other words, it's all hands on deck. And that is very, very true. All right. Welcome to the program, everybody. Kyle Warden with you. And here we are. It's Friday. And if it's Friday, it means we're going to kick it. So let's kick it.
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0: Yes, yes, and yes, my friends. It is Friday. KyleWarrenShow.com, of course, is the website. 949-822-7959. And we have the phone lines already lighting up here on this wonderful Friday morning from time zone to time zone. So let's say good morning to who we love to call the honorary mayor of Clearwater. We've got Mike in Clearwater. Good morning, Mike.
2: Good morning, Kyle. I just want to remind folks, what happened with this Fly Dubai airliner, if that doesn't wake you up and if that doesn't scare the hell out of you, then I don't know how I can convince you. You know, Kyle, the last administration let in God knows how many people that we have no idea who they are or what their background is. Think about it, folks. If one of those gotaways somehow was able to obtain fake credentials and applied for a job as a pilot, and they have a background in that could have easily have been a United flight flying over New York, or, you know, that could have easily been a Delta flight. Folks, you have to wake up. These are people that want to kill us. These are people that have no interest in negotiating with us. Not only do they want to kill the Israelis like they tried to do on that flight, if they could do that on a Delta, United, or any other flight in the U.S., you better believe they'll do it in a heartbeat. You have to understand, these people are not nice. Queers for Palestine is the most ridiculous thing, because if you're queer and you go to Palestine, I promise you that will not end well for you. The stupidity is just, it's mind-boggling, Kyle. What do you have to say? Thank you so much.
0: Hey, thank you so much, Mike. And Mike is really onto something. You know, when 9/11 occurred, it was obviously, you know, we all remember, if you were alive at 9/11, you remember exactly the anger, but also the shock at the whole thing. How did they do this? Or they were able to do certain things in order to get into those positions. And what we saw happen with the Fly Dubai flight is a very similar kind of thing. Okay, you know, we've gone to such great lengths to secure the cockpit, but what happens when the attack happens inside of the cockpit? And so, and Mike is right on with this, my friends. We don't know who is out there trying to infiltrate. I think whatever airline you are, anywhere in the world, but certainly in America, they need to, you know, somebody had to call a special meeting and not just send an email, but I mean, get everybody in the same room and say, it is time, go over these records. Make sure we know who's in our cockpits. We make sure we know. And I know it may, well, Kyle, it could be kind of far-fetched and so forth, but here's the thing. We have to be absolutely sure. This is another game changer. Thank the Lord that plane did not go down like it was intended to by the terrorist. And so Mike is absolutely, absolutely right on. And yes, there's, you know, this is like something, you know, when it comes to the midterms and so forth, this is something that we have to make sure we have the right people making the right decisions and taking us in the right direction. Absolutely. But Mike, you know, you're so right on with that. And as more information comes out now, you know, is it more likely that you might find this kind of thing perhaps in the same kind of situation as the Fly Dubai in that part of the world? Maybe. But I don't want to just, you know, bank on that either. And so, again, there has to be, I think, a real rethink of how we secure these airplanes before they ever take off. And again, if that pilot had not been able to get that cockpit door open, it would have been a much different story. So once again, thank the Lord that they survived. And I'll tell you what, folks, stick right there because we're going to come right back right after this as we start off hour number one this Friday morning. Kyle Warren with you, KyleWarrenShow.com. 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
1: It's actually freedom. 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

0: if you're ever in a conversation with someone and they say, well, I'm going to vote for the Democrat because, or the DSAer because, and you say, well, because why? Well, because I'm mad at Trump or I don't like the gas prices and so forth. Well, maybe just ask them, you know, what are the solutions the Democrats have told you that they will do? What has made you believe that they are going to somehow fix it? What have they offered to everyone? I mean, I get it. People are mad. They're mad about the gas prices. They might be mad at Trump. They might be mad, you know, at the whole situation. But the Democrats don't have a clear solution. In fact, even the notion of cutting taxes to help people have more money in their pocket is anathema to them. We heard this from who I now call Hideaway Javier Becerra, who's running for governor against Steve Hilton. They just had a debate. We'll have an audio clip here in a little bit, but I just wanted to get that out there. We're going to call him Hideaway Javier because he went to ground for months after the primaries. And he thinks it's going to be momentum. And Steve Hilton's out there really, really trying. All right, let's head back over to the telephone lines, everybody. We've got Larry in Venice this morning. Good morning, Larry, and thanks for waiting.
1: Hey, good morning, Kyle. A few weeks ago, I was on your website, and did I read it correctly that you were a music major of some sort in school?
0: No, I was not a music major. No, I have studied political science, as a matter of fact. Yeah.
1: Oh, okay. I guess my mistake.
0: Yeah, no worries.
1: Well, anyway, speaking of music, you want to hear another one of my weird tales?
0: Well, sure. Yeah, I think we have time here on Friday, but yeah, absolutely. Okay. Lay it on us.
1: Well, back in the 80s, I lived in a van and I just traveled all over the United States playing music. And I fell in with some guys here in Florida, and

0: here. They don't even, they're not listening to us. And all of a sudden there was four big bikers surrounding me and looking at me, say, "Hey, fiddler." And I looked up and like, whoa, oh, what am I in for now? Uh-huh. And they said, we're the steering committee here. We've been talking with the other members. And we've decided that you're the best band we've ever had in here. And you're welcome to play here every weekend if you want to.
1: Wow. Wow. That is
0: and
1: something.
0: We did.
1: Yeah.
0: And I spent the whole summer there playing there Friday night, Saturday night, and Sunday afternoons for their cookouts.
1: Wow.
0: And the entire summer I played there, the same thing. No dancing, no hollering out requests, no applause, no nothing. It was like we're not even there. But they were very good to us. They paid us what our fee. You know, we didn't have any problem getting paid. They never harassed us or caused us any trouble. Nice folks.
1: Wow.
0: But that's just one of the strangest gigs I ever had.
1: That's truly a very, very cool story. And I think it just goes to show you never know what people are thinking, and you just keep on being you, do what you do. Because I'm sure the band understandably was saying to themselves, well, are we playing the wrong songs or what's wrong with us? Why aren't they reacting? But it turned out that they really did love you. I just love that story.
0: So there's another one for you, Kyle.
1: I love it. I'm so glad.
0: I got a million of them.
1: Absolutely. Well, I appreciate it. And I know everybody out there does. See, that's part of the fun. And especially here on a Friday, it's great because, you know, it helps to remind us of, again, it's like we say here on the show, we're not going to get downhearted and upset. And, you know, that's what the left wants everybody to do. But we have a different attitude here. And I really appreciate what you're doing.
0: Have a good weekend.
1: Hey, you too. Thanks, Larry. Take care. That's Larry in Venice, everybody. Great story. When he was starting to tell that story, it's starting to remind me of like the Blues Brothers movie where they go to the bar it was kind of a little different reaction there. They're actually throwing stuff at them and they're saying, why do they have all this chicken wire here on the stage? Why do they have all this chicken wire? And they find out. And then eventually they figure out that, we're just going to play Rawhide until the end of the gig. And it worked. And then they loved them, you know, as they were playing. And the Blues Brothers playing Rawhide is a movie gold. That's all I have to say about that. But I appreciate it so much. And we love hearing from Larry in Venice. And he had a great question the other morning for Chris Markowski. And Chris did a great job in responding to that. And that's what we love to do here on the show. We love to hear from you. We love to, to hear your questions or your thoughts and so forth, because we are all in the same boat, my friends. We're all in the same boat. That's what I've been talking about with voting and making sure that we don't get downhearted on this. I think we have to have faith, right? That it's going to work out and whatever way it goes. We know that we keep moving in the right direction. And I'm hoping that America does make that decision coming up here on November the 3rd. And I think everybody out there too, I'm positive that members of our overnight early morning listening audience, no matter the time zone perspective, that you're doing your part and you're talking to people or you're going to show up and vote. Because again, you know, we do our best. And I know that it's going to, have some good effect. In fact, in a little bit, we'll hear an audio clip from Harry Enten talking about the polls, talking about how the polls sometimes Republicans can really underperform in these polls. And it doesn't mean, well, it's all going to be, you know, it's a blowout for Republicans, but it is interesting. And I kind of go back to my original question when we rejoined here on the segment, and that is, you know, what the Democrats are not going to have any solutions. They're just banking on the idea that people are mad at Trump, especially the independents. Mark Penn was out there talking about independents and they're soured on Trump or something like that. And I get it. But the Democrats don't have a solution. They've never had one. It's just more of the same awful stuff. All right, let's end up this segment.

0: here this morning. We've got Todd in Tampa. Good morning, Todd.
1: Let's get down to business. By the way, I saw Prince at Amalie Arena where the Lightning play, and I could dance better than anybody in America, including right behind Michael Jackson, and Prince pointed me out. Okay, but let's get down to the politics. Even to this day, I can still outdance Neo and Usher. Now, the bottom line is this. Who's the idiot in your family that's voting for a Democrat? Hey, you idiots in Austin, Texas, that you cheer for the Longhorns over there where Piker, where what's his name, what just came from, whatever that idiot is. You cheer for Arch Manning, who I said was going to be a great quarterback when everyone said he was going to be terrible. Let me tell you idiots in Austin, okay? The Democrat Party hates you, you dumb nuts. You young kids, the Democrat Party hates you and has no solution, and you'll never have a job. You'll never have any success, and that's how stupid you young kids are who go to the University of Texas or any other university. If I walked into any college, I tell you you've been in class. Your professor's an idiot. Don't listen to him. He's a first-class loser. And stand up for Jesus Christ and vote Republican, okay? Because Donald Trump's got $6 billion and doesn't need this job. And he's out there busting his butt and taking care of family business and dropping bombs on Iran and saying death to America so they don't have a nuclear weapon and you're not lying dead in the street. And if you don't grab your ballot ID and stand up and grab all your friends and vote for Republican every street.
0: All right, that's Todd in Tampa, everybody. Stay with us.
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6: With SRN News, I'm John Scott. At a campaign rally in Durant, Oklahoma, President Trump urged supporters to come out and vote in November. For the midterm election, Mr. Trump told supporters to pretend he's on the ticket. The Tennessee death row inmate who survived an attempted execution is in critical condition. Krista Pike's attorneys say she's receiving life-saving medical care after the failed lethal injection. The wild card round in the MLB playoffs is now over. The Braves took down the Phillies 6-2 in a decisive Game 3. Atlanta squares off against Los Angeles in Game 1 of the National League Division Series. That's coming up on Saturday. The other games get underway on the same day. The Brewers and Padres battle from Milwaukee in the other NL matchup. In the American League, the Guardians duel the White Sox, and the Rays and Yankees square off. This is SRN News.
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9: Tonight, expect partly cloudy skies with high humidity. Any rainfall could lead to temporary flooding on roads and in areas with poor drainage. The temperature will drop to a low of 76. On Friday, anticipate humid conditions with a mix of clouds and sun. There may be a few afternoon showers and a strong thunderstorm. Be cautious of ponding on roads. The high temperature will reach 89 degrees. That's your AccuWeather forecast. I'm meteorologist Jason Caterina for AME.

0: Born with you. Yes, it's Friday. And that's a good feeling. I know that it is. It's been quite a week, hasn't it? It really has been. Last week before was a roller coaster with the UN General Assembly and so forth. And of course, now we have the plane attack and with the Fly Dubai flight. We've got what happened in the UK, which is also terrifying. And there's some new news on that as well. And don't forget, folks, the telephone lines, of course, 949-822-7959. Is the number to call. This from Breitbart. A dual Iranian-British citizen has been arrested by counterterrorism police in Britain in the wake of an allegedly foiled plot to attack a U.S. airbase on British soil last weekend. 27-year-old man identified as dual Iranian-British national has been arrested in Westminster, London, on suspicion of the preparation of terrorist acts, an offense under Section 5 of the Terrorism Act of 2006 there in Great Britain. The man is the sixth arrest following a bomb alert at RAF Fairford in Gloucestershire, if I'm pronouncing that correctly, I hope I am, England, in the early hours of Sunday morning. Police quickly released those five men on bail, prompting public confusion, about a case where little is certain and apparently contradictory developments have characterized what little information has been available to the public so far. I mean, that also, my friends, I'm sure would, you know, continue to sow a lot of uncertainty, shall we say. In addition to this latest arrest, police said they have searched two properties in Westminster and have questioned an additional man, a 26-year-old British citizen, under caution. A spokesman for counterterrorism policing said the investigation was proving to be hugely complex. It was being pursued by specialist teams considering, quote, all possible angles, including foreign state involvement. Today's arrest of a dual Iranian-British national follows remarks overnight by UK Prime Minister Andy Burnham. There is a strong indication that whatever happened at RAF Fairford involved the Iranian government. Strong indication. That's coming from now the, you know, relatively new British PM. RAF Fairford is the legal name for the military facility in England's Gloucester. I can't even get it out. Gloucester. Now I'm really trying to mess it up, which is a de facto U.S. airbase, by the way, one of the most significant U.S. airbases outside of North America. Fairford handles the heaviest bombers, including the B-52 and the B-1, which we see on some of the footage that's shown when this report is talked about on the news, as well as other strategic aircraft, and played a central role in recent strikes against Iran during Operation Epic Fury earlier this year. What can be observed of Fairford, it seems, is that the British and American governments were aware of an impending security threat to that specific base before Sunday morning's arrests and do not appear to believe it has subsided. Wow. Now, they have enhanced security measures in place, according to the article. And just today, there have been further enhanced with construction vehicles deploying a ring of concrete barriers around the main gate, a clear indication that concern about a vehicle-based attack remains high. So these people have absolutely, you know, good reason to want to fortify, basically, against something like this. All right, well, we got the telephone lines lighting up again. We got John in Nyack, New York. Good morning, John.
1: Good morning, Kyle. Kyle, I have some interesting undercover information that anyone out there in radio land can do on their own. For a long time, I've been in the computer and networking industry. And a long time ago, I built websites. And as everyone knows, everyone is tracked through the internet. Where they go, there are cookies placed on their computer. And a lot of information is gathered from it. Well, you can also counter-program that. You've heard the term garbage in, garbage out with computers?
0: Yeah.
1: Well, I've invented the term caviar in, caviar out. And by that, what I do is I leave little clues for the computer to think, to pick up, thinking, I'm a genius. I could put all these parts together. Mm-hmm. But when you spoon feed them parts, it ruins their system. So I watch a lot of YouTubes, and a lot of YouTube political commercials come up. And when a political commercial comes up for a Democrat, what I know to do is I know to watch it all the way till the end, because they put cookies. This guy's got eyes on, and they charge whoever is sponsoring that.
0: Mm-hmm.
1: Then what I do is I always click donate. And when it says how much you want to donate, I always click the highest amount, and then I tell it I want to donate monthly till the election.
0: Mm-hmm.
1: And then I just leave that on another tab and go on with what I'm doing. Hour later, I shut them. Well, they're getting more flagrant and more flagrant. First, the advertisements were out of Georgia and Texas and Michigan. And first, they asked for $35 or as much as you could donate on the video. And then they went to, it's very desperate, we have to do it now, $10 and then $5 and then just $1.
0: Mm-hmm.
1: And I'm sure the reason they want the $1 is because they want the name so Act Blue could get foreign money to invest in it.
0: Mm-hmm.
1: But that's just my opinion.
0: Mm-hmm.
1: Interestingly enough now, though, what I'm also getting advertisements for that I leave go is for all kinds of Muslim donations. Muslims to starving children in Gaza. Muslims to buy, or to buy medical things and lunches for Sudan. To build mosques mm-hmm. in Texas. And all these things are now moving over to not only the far left, but Islamic. Donate to Islamic places. I've got Barack Obama's coming up. Elizabeth Warren has come up.
0: Mm-hmm.
1: The guy from Georgia who that state went to Trump. So they need money, need money, need money. Now, they never say what they're going to do with any of the money,
0: right.
1: But they just need those donations. And they're down, typically most of them across the board, are asking for just a dollar or whatever you could donate. But it's really getting into the weeds with, it's not as much socialism as it is Islamic. And mm-hmm. anyone can do this. Whenever you get these donations on your computer, just click the tab that you'll donate. And when that opens up, tell it you'll donate whatever amount, and then say you'll do it monthly, because I always want it to be repeating,
0: mm-hmm.
1: and then just click off that tab and let it go. And it will just grow and fester. And you'll see that all these places are interconnected. The Democrats are totally interconnected
0: yeah.
1: with the Islamists. And that's who dominates on the internet. And they think I'm going to be a definite voter because I keep on pretending that I'm going to donate all the time.
0: Mm-hmm.
1: So I'm one of their tabulations as a definite vote.
0: Little do they know.
1: And it's not, said, yeah. right. It's not as sophisticated as Nick Shirley, but you can all do this. If you have any Democrats in your area, just let the video play out. At the end, click donate. It will open up a new tab. And then just leave it
0: mm-hmm.
1: and see what more it populates on its own. Their own network will then start to feed you the most radical stuff you've ever seen.
0: Yeah, because you're right. It is all connected. They've got a particular plan and they are working together. It's monolithic to a great degree.
1: That's right. And it's the more you do it, the more radical things they show me. I mean, they want me to donate to all these, building mosques in Europe and the Red Crescent in Europe and the starving children in Gaza and Sudan.
0: Mm-hmm.
1: Well, Sudan's right now being taken over by Muslims.
0: Yeah.
1: It's totally unvarnished because they now feel that I'm on their side.
0: Yeah. It's like I was saying before, they want to build an empire of power that, you know, they totally want to dominate, and that's exactly where they're trying to go. Absolutely.
1: historically, they've done it repeatedly.
0: Yes.
1: Spain has been taken over in the past. France has been taken over. It's been Islamic. We had to fight them back with two crusades.
0: Yeah. Well, John, I appreciate your call, as always.
1: It's a big election. Thank you, Kyle. You're at the forefront.
0: Thank you, John. Take care. I know we'll talk again soon. John in Nyack, New York, everybody. Lord Chestershire. I think I got it. Stick with us.
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9: 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It requires moral clarity. On June 12, 1987, standing before the Brandenburg Gate in a divided Berlin, Reagan issued a direct challenge to Soviet leader Mikhail Gorbachev. "Mr. Gorbachev, tear down this wall." The Berlin Wall was more than concrete and barbed wire. It represented a system that restricted movement, divided families, and denied millions the freedoms Americans often take for granted. Reagan refused to treat that division as permanent. He understood that free nations must be willing to identify the difference between liberty and oppression, and have the courage to say so. 2 years later, the Berlin Wall fell. Freedom survives when people refuse to accept tyranny as inevitable. 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

0: and the Democrats want yours. And once they get it, once they're taxing you for it, they're never going to try to stop it or give it back. And folks, if you were born on
1: this day in history,
0: that's right. If you were born on this day in history, and welcome back to the program, by the way, everybody, Kyle Warren with you. If you were born on this day in history, it would be October the 2nd, heading into October. I'm telling you, I don't know why it's hitting me like that, but it is. But it's okay. October has a feel to it, doesn't it? I think it has a feel to it. And of course, this year, October is incredibly special because it means that we're just those 32 days away now from the midterms. And the October surprise, don't know yet. What will we see? That's a great question. What will the October surprise be? But while we ponder that, you share a birthday if you were born on this October the 2nd. Happy birthday, by the way. But you share a birthday with Groucho Marx, born in 1890. He passed away in 1977. Wow. What a lifespan there. And seeing so many things, being born in 1890 and then seeing all the different things happening throughout the 20th century, not just technological development, but World War I, World War II, and on it goes. A very funny guy. And if I'm not mistaken, was it Groucho who said, I would never want to be a member. I would never join a club that would have me as a member. I think something like that. And of course, the Marx Brothers, just iconic, very, very funny, madcap and clever. See, that's also kind of some of the stuff that's missing today. And, I don't think it makes me sound too dated, but a lot of times I think that cleverness is one of the things that's missing overall in, big comedy today. It's not clever. It can be shocking. It can be, it can be gross to be gross, which I don't think is necessarily funny. It has to be the right context, right? For some particular thing to be funny or in a funny situation. But people like Groucho and so forth, there was a cleverness that they had that you'd have to kind of listen and catch it, catch that kind of stuff. And so, again, just a very historic and iconic fellow along with the Marx Brothers, but you share a birthday with Groucho Marx. How cool is that? Also, you share a birthday with the American photographer known as Annie Leibovitz. And she was born in 1949, and she's taken pictures of just about everybody and everything. And very, very well known. If you ever looked back through magazines or publications, you're going to see her name all the time, photographing some of the most iconic people that you'd ever think of. And I do recall, and I correct me if I'm wrong, but I think it was Annie Leibovitz who did the photo session with John Lennon and Yoko Ono. Just literally, if it wasn't days, it might have been the day of or the day before. But I know that they had a lot of photos taken with her very close to that time in December of 1980. When he was assassinated at the Dakota building there on the streets of New York City. And also something too, because I remember that there was a photograph back in that era that time period where John Lennon had his very long hair, but he had cut it and had it styled almost a la the 50s, kind of back to his roots. And I think there's a famous picture of him with his 50s style haircut and just right before he was killed. Also on this day in history, 1951, October the 2nd, it's Sting. That's right. Every Breath You Take and The Police and just all manner of big solo projects and so forth. Sting has really just permeated as a as a big time solo artist with all kinds of hits. And I will often quote one of his songs right here on the program. And that is the song called Russians. And it's off the Dream of the Blue Turtles album, which is back in the early 80s. And it's a song where he borrowed some, I think, and overtly borrowed it, you know, like the thing was even credited, I think, of a particular Russian thing, if I recall correctly. But it had this Russian sound to it, you know, this sort of very Russian sort of cadence to the whole thing. And so I'm not sure if he borrowed it or not, or they said, I'm trying to recall in my mind here. But it has this iconic sound, but had the refrain, if the Russians love their children too. And of course, that was at the time of Reagan and battling the Soviet Union, and where Reagan was really steadfastly opposed to it and making all kinds of moves to really, really bring it to its knees. But I often quote that song in this context, and that is when you think about mutually assured destruction, it and that was from McNamara back in the early 60s, you know, coming up as defense secretary and so forth, the idea of MAD, mutually assured destruction. Don't first strike us because we're still going to be able to launch and nobody will win, basically. Everybody will perish. And that's because, and that worked, I think, because the cultures were similar enough in terms of the fact that they didn't want to be annihilated. Well, that doesn't work with the mullahs in Iran. It doesn't work with people who really believe that they're doing a favor if they could cause the world to go into such a thing. Or they're try to annihilate Israel. Well, you'll be annihilated as well. Well, so what? I mean, this is the promise, you know. That kind of, how do you deal with that kind of mentality? But yeah, so Sting, born in 1951. That's the big takeaway here. But also on this day in history, The Twilight Zone premiered on television in 1959. The Twilight Zone. Talk about clever, not clever funny, but very well put together. These episodes and even, you know, 60 some years later, people are still watching them, or they'll still will take them apart in terms of what the teleplay was and Rod Serling. And they were able to put together something that literally lived well beyond its television run. It became literally just part of Americana, if you will, The Twilight Zone. And, of course, the many, many episodes. People who really are into The Twilight Zone will tell you their favorite episodes. And I think there's a one that I remember. There's the one with William Shatner, right? That's very popular. And that was well before Shatner became, and he was a working actor, too, you know, before Captain Kirk ever came along. But if you watch that episode with William Shatner, it's just William Shatner. He is Captain Kirk. So yeah, but there was another one called, I think, and I probably will get it wrong, but it's something like The Screaming Man or The Yelling Man or something like that. And if you ever get a chance to, you could probably search that. It'll probably pop up, but that's a very iconic Twilight Zone as well. And also in 1967, on October the 2nd, 1967, Thurgood Marshall was sworn in as the very first Black Supreme Court Justice. How cool is that? And, you know, my friends, people keep talking, well, America is just a bunch of racists and America is this and that. No, it's not. It's really not. And these kinds of things are thrown out there, I think, especially at election times, because the left does get desperate and talk about playing on fear and playing on that kind of stuff. That when you're out there trashing the country like that, I think that's a, you know, number one, a terrible thing to do, but it's a great example of showing exactly where the Democrats are willing to go in order to build their empire of power, because That's what it's about. It's not about making the world a better place or making sure everybody gets along or that things are affordable, stuff like that. No, it's the empire of power. I think we've hit on something here. All right, stick with us. News is next, and then we're coming back.
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6: With SRN News, I'm John Scott. President Trump says despite what the press reports, he's heavily invested in the midterms.
7: Press says, oh, I don't know. Trump really, his heart isn't in it. My heart's in it. I would be home right now, my heart. My heart is in it.
6: On Thursday, the president was in Texas and Oklahoma. Friday, he travels to Mobile, Alabama, and as his travels continue ahead of midterms, next week he'll be heading to upstate New York to give the Republican running for governor a much-needed boost in the polls in a very blue state. Correspondent Laura Winters has that report.
8: Among the many campaign stops President Trump will be making is New York. He will reportedly join Republican gubernatorial candidate Bruce Blakeman next week in Syracuse. Blakeman running against current New York Governor Democrat Kathy Hochul. The latest Real Clear Politics average of polls shows Hochul ahead of Blakeman by more than 11 points. Laura Winters reporting.
6: Fly Dubai temporarily halting all flights to and from Israel, Blake Sifton reports. The airline made the announcement after a pilot was stabbed in the cockpit of a Tel Aviv-bound plane, allegedly by a co-pilot accused of trying to crash the Boeing 737.
9: We also heard from a spokesperson for the Prime Minister's office. They said that Israel will ramp up, in their words, security both on Israeli carriers as well as on non-Israeli airlines, and that they will increase checks on the pilots who fly planes to Israel.
6: The injured captain was able to let passengers enter the cockpit who subdued the attacker and helped him land the plane, and he was called a hero because of it. A woman still missing following a deadly medevac helicopter crash off Catalina Island. It crashed into the water about a mile from Avalon shortly after takeoff. A pilot and a nurse were killed. Two others were injured and taken to the hospital. 45-year-old Catalina Hernandez remains unaccounted for. This is SRN News.
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12: 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And as part of the agreement, Meta says new protections are coming, including teen time limits, school hour notification changes, and overnight restrictions. 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
20: Overnight will be partly cloudy and humid with the possibility of temporary flooding in low-lying areas. The temperature will drop to 76. Friday is expected to be humid with a mix of clouds and sunshine with a chance of afternoon showers and a heavy thunderstorm. Watch out for ponding on the roads. The high will reach 89. That's your AccuWeather forecast. I'm meteorologist Jason Caterina for AM 860, The Answer.

0: Don't you feel safe? Do you feel safe? Are you marked safe from AI because suspected robot Hakeem Jeffries and other Democrats say that they're going to protect you? Meanwhile, of course, we know that other actors out there, shall we say, are developing AI, weaponizing it, and trying to explore all the possibilities of what they could do to us with AI. So yeah, maybe we need some guardrails, and it's so good. I'm glad that the Democrats, Hakeem Jeffries and others, that, you know, they want to help you. They want to protect you from AI, and they want to make everything affordable. Yeah, right. It's Friday. Let's kick it.
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0: All right, welcome back. Hour number two starting up. Hour number one went by very, very quickly, and we're glad that you're there, my friends. Boy, oh boy, we got a lot to talk about as we head through this wonderful Friday morning, as you just heard, time zone to time zone. And KyleWarrenShow.com is the website. 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First-time callers, 949-822-7959. See what I did there? First-time callers, 949-822-7959. All right. So once again, we're glad that you're there. It's been quite a week. We've been telling you this morning, of course, about the Iranian-British national, who's been arrested in connection with the preparation of terrorist acts in Fairford, England, area Fairford, which also, of course, is a U.S. military Air Force base as well. And so they've been fortifying this. We were telling you about this a little bit last hour. They've been fortifying the base with some concrete barriers. I don't know if that's just the abundance of caution. Out of an abundance of caution, we've, you know, ringed the base with this stuff, or at the points of entry and so forth, you know, trying to anticipate some kind of vehicle attack. But maybe it's an abundance of caution, and maybe because this is a hugely complex investigation, according to the authorities there, that something else may be afoot. Now, the reason I bring this back up again, we did talk about it in hour number one, and that is because as we head to these midterms, you know, I think Iran may also feel very empowered. And why do you say that, Kyle? Well, because they probably, well, maybe they may be of the belief that, well, it would be awful for the American president to really do something over the top against Iran because of those midterms and so forth. But maybe what they're not counting on is that most of the American people, I think, want President Trump to do something pretty over the top in order to stop Iran. How much longer do we do this, right? And it's not, I'm not mad at Trump about this. I think everybody's mad at the situation, and they want Trump. I think they believe that President Trump should have some other greater action here. And I don't mean invasion with a ground invasion or anything like that, even though we're now sending thousands more troops and another aircraft carrier into that region. But that also, all these different things go in, I'm sure, for posturing and to make sure that, okay, we mean business and we're moving these assets around to demonstrate that to you. So I don't have any fault with that at all. But what I'm saying is that I think the American people, as I've been saying for a long time, they will support something that moves the needle and changes things. You know, it's in particular, the IRGC. So Iran may feel empowered, or they may feel emboldened, But at the same time, though, President Trump, you know, don't put him in this position, I would say. You know, if it's like the old thing, if you know what's good for you, don't put him in this position, because he's going to do something to you either now or 2 weeks from now or maybe 33 days from now, because the midterms are 32 days away. So I would be, I don't know, hunkering down at this moment in time. But that's, again, up to President Trump. But I do think people want this over. They want the oil to be flowing. They want the prices to come down. And as we'll see here in a little bit, a lot of this also has to do with futures and how they are, calculated a couple of months out, basically. And that continues to affect the price of fuel and price of oil, for one thing. And so, we're into a position here, I think, where a decisive act against Iran would not be, well, the Democrats and Schumer and the rest of them would declare it as more war and it's illegal and you shouldn't do this and it's blah, blah, blah, blah, blah. But the American people would probably say, and anything that stops this, and we get a rid of this ridiculous thing about, well, sorry, Straits closed, the Iranians, so they're closing it again. And the American military is doing a bang up job in getting things through and providing protection and so forth. That's, I'm not even worried one little bit about that. But what I mean to say is that the American people, I think, want something decisive such that Iran is just no longer a player in this. Can you imagine a world? Can you imagine going into the holiday season knowing that the IRGC was dispatched with a great amount of alacrity, maybe, and that the world would start to get better as a result of that? Stick with us, folks. Kyle Warren with you. We are going to come right back here on this wonderful Friday morning, so don't go anywhere.

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1: Iran offered a deal to open the Strait of Hormuz, which, by the way, I reject the premise at the get-go. 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

949-822-7959 is the number to call. If you'd like to be part of the program this morning, as we head through hour number two of the broadcast, and yes, the heat advisory is back on for Southern California, and it's going to be at least another 8 days, evidently, well, at least according to these reports and predictions, 100 degrees or more in many, many different places, and certainly out in the deserts. Oh, okay, forget about it. And or the Inland Empire, as it's known, forget about it. Beaches, a little bit better. But, you know, the these massive waves that have come in from these storms that are down near Baja, California, and out in the Pacific, they have really eroded a lot of these beaches that, where a lot of these homes were and so forth, and they're just gone, especially the south-facing beaches. A lot of people may not be aware, California, Southern California has a lot of south-facing beaches, and these waves come up, and those beaches have been remade in not so good a way. So, and then you've got this thing called the Kelvin wave, which I'm trying to learn a little bit more about, but it means that the winds, I believe, that help to sort of, you know, keep blowing down by the, you know, the Great Horn Spoon or something, stop doing that as much, and then the ocean can sort of retreat back a little bit, and it causes it can cause a 1 foot difference in sea level for a time, at least up to that, from what I understand. So this is a big deal. It's all part of the El Nino, and isn't it interesting that, you know, and pretty good so far, right? In terms of the hurricane situation in the Atlantic. And then we're seeing more things start up in the Pacific. That's bizarre. So, but at any rate, yeah, I think it's all part of this El Nino. And that means that especially in the West and in, you know, places like California, there's going to be, if it's anything like the other El Nino, that was a significant one. It was back in like 98 or somewhere in there, I think. And it would rain and rain and rain and rain and rain and rain all the time. And it was a lot. And so now we'll see if we'll get something very similar to that as we move through this season. So if you've got roof work to do, that's the time to do it. Don't wait until

0: See, I mean, how many Democrats understand that almost all of them voted against funding the war? They voted to cut off the war. They voted to eliminate our ability to stop the Iranians from getting nuclear weapons. And in return, the Iranians have now endorsed basically the Democratic Party. I mean, you can't make this stuff up. And then, as you point out, you've had this series of things in Maine, including a really vicious, nasty personal attack that was, I think, spray painted on Senator Collins' campaign headquarters. You have these vicious comments. Remember, this is the second anti-Semitic left-wing Democrat in a row nominated in Maine. So there's clearly a pattern there. And then, of course, you have a very radical leftist running in Michigan. You have such a huge scandal involving money being stolen in Minnesota that for the first time, I think, in well over 20 years, we may well win the Senate race in Minnesota, which makes it hard for me to see how you're going to have a blue tsunami with a Democratic Party which is this alien from the average American.
1: Wow. So there's Newt Gingrich. Yes, I'm so glad you used the word alien. That's really true. That's alien to the American people. And by the way, and I just want to sort of say this parenthetically here, I have not seen, so I want to say that up front. I have not seen or heard a reaction yet from El Sayed in Michigan regarding this Fly Dubai incident, this terrorist incident. Has he, you know, and can some intrepid reporter or somebody who gets the opportunity to ask him a question just simply say something like, well, terrorism against Israel is wrong, correct? You know, what do you have to say about someone who wanted to crash an airplane mostly, you know, full of mostly Israelis? That would be bad. That's terrorism, right? And then hear him deflect. I mean, because I think the answer would be just as instructive or just as interesting in the grand sense as if he said, well, yeah, it's wrong. But he's, I don't think he would say that. And I hate to say that. You know, it is illustrative, right? It's illustrative of exactly the kind of person we're dealing with, exactly the kind of mentality, exactly the kind of agenda, exactly the kind of really, you know, cult-like adherence. You know, anything to get at Israel is going to be good. Israel is our enemy, and Israel must be destroyed, and it goes. You know, it's not just sad or pathetic. It's really dangerous and it is destructive. And it really should have no place. I'll say that again. No place in American politics or American society. My biggest question this election cycle is, why aren't we drumming these DSAers and people who will not condemn terrorism, you know, in general, or, you know, speak out against it or live against it. You know, you have to not just words, but actions. Why aren't they being drummed out of the political process? Why aren't they being laughed off the stage? I think that answer is obvious. We've been talking, this is one of the things we talk about a lot. You know, why people have glommed onto this and they adhere to this. This isn't just another, you know, well, it's a, they've tweaked the traditional Democrat thing. And, you know, so no, this is radical. It is dangerous. It is destructive and it's deadly. But if we're not drumming these people out of politics by not voting for them and not supporting them and not giving them money, and truly pointing and laughing at them, you know, we're in a very, very bad place. Because I think I said the other day on the show, and I actually thought of, I was telling somebody the other day, I said, you know, I said about El Sayed, the guy's wasting our time.

0: we talk about him a lot because he's so controversial and says and does things. But in general, though, in reality, he's wasting the time of Michiganders. He's wasting the time of the country for some kind of self-serving, whatever this is, agenda. I'm the agent of, you know, of destruction here or something. It is wasting our time, because there are actual real problems that professional acting people would actually try to want to fix, right? But he's all about, I'm going to toss the football and, hey, bro, and I could take you and I could do this with the weightlifting or whatever. Who cares? I mean, honestly, he thinks that's for real. Stay with us.
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5: SRN News, I'm John Scott. The Tennessee death row inmate who survived an attempted execution is in critical condition. Krista Pike was reportedly still breathing and snoring after receiving two doses of phenobarbital. Her lawyers say there were at least seven needles going into Pike's arm. They're now calling for Governor Bill Lee to commute her sentence. Lee has issued a stay on all executions in the state for now. President Trump urging supporters to come out and vote in November. Speaking at a campaign rally in Durant, Oklahoma Thursday, the president said over a million private sector jobs created since he took office. Democrat Xavier Becerra and Republican Steve Hilton made their cases to become California's next governor after facing off Wednesday night. The candidates clashing on the cost of living, immigration, homelessness, and artificial intelligence during their only scheduled televised debate. This is SRN News.
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10: I'd expect partly cloudy skies with high humidity. Be cautious as any heavy

downpour could lead to temporary flooding on roads and in areas with poor drainage. The temperature will drop to 76. Moving into Friday, anticipate a humid day with a mix of clouds and sunshine. Keep an eye out for a few afternoon showers and the possibility of a strong thunderstorm. Watch for ponding on roadways. The high temperature will reach 89 degrees. That's your AccuWeather forecast. I'm meteorologist.

0: see, I often wonder, you know, when A-ha, this band, was making this record, and the keyboard player, you know, starts plunking this thing out, and the, you know, and the, comes up with this little melody there, and I wondered if they thought that this is going to endure literally until the end of time. There's just, you know, I wonder if they really realized at that moment in time that with this song, that little melody would, that little part, you know, would endure until the end of time. I just wonder, maybe they did, but no matter what it is, that's exactly what it's doing, apparently. All right, welcome back to the show. Kyle Warren with you. Let's go back to the phone lines. We've got John in Sarasota. Good morning, John.
1: Good morning, Kyle. It's hard to remain somewhat sober and sane at the moment when your last segment introduced what a waste of time this is with these people, huh? Wow.
0: Well, with Syed, man, I'm telling you.
1: No, you don't have to tell me, Kyle. He tells me. You just reiterate what he says. Yeah. You know, I got to say this. And to add to our conversation, you look at these people, Syed, Piker, Omar, Sanders, AOC. The one that's been there the longest has been Sanders. And, you know, the money that has poured in to groom these people along the lines that we're not even aware of. We don't even know. You and I in this country doesn't even begin to know where the money has come from to groom these people, to get them to where they are, mm-hmm. and where they're approaching, you know, into our government here. AOC, tell me one thing she has done positive. I can name the only thing I know she's done was shut down the Amazon depot that was going to go in Queens, New York, and provide jobs. That's all I know she's ever done.
0: Yeah.
1: Period. So I think what's happened over the years is these people are very good at infiltrating the system through almost a stealth-like appearance to bring these people in that we're discussing and you're discussing on your show. They just pop up. I mean, we get rid of Nancy Pelosi. We get rid of this one. We get rid of that one, and they've got four more to make it worse. If our country in November really does not understand, even Texas, I can't even begin that the Texas people would even give Tallarico the time of day. Mm-hmm. I mean, it's something way bigger than we know going on, Kyle. But I hope. And I said this last time on your show, we as Americans have a right to vote for whoever we want. The sad part is how these people in our country would vote for the people that, you know, you're constantly discussing on your show.
0: Yeah.
1: I don't have a cure for that, my friend. If I did, I certainly would provide it. But the American people, as of right now, speak. And if that's what they want and that's what they feel is best, so be it. Because the process that you and I and everybody is somewhat sound, sane in mind knows that it will take a little time for gas prices to go down. It will take a little time to stabilize the economy. It will take a little time for the plan that has been put forth by the administration to work. It will work. But, you know, these people have no patience. And I don't know what more to say other than, that's my bicentennial moment, Kyle, whatever you can make out of it. It is a waste of time. It's a crying shame. And if they get in there, it'll be impeach. Yeah. So one last real brief. I was watching Hilton debate your friend out there.
0: Oh, yeah.
1: Javier
0: Becerra. Yeah.
1: You know, I got to tell you something I've watched over the years. Why do these people get attacked? And they put this smug smile on their face like it's amusing. And if that was me, I would say to that man, why are you standing here smiling? Do you find what I am saying to be amusing to you? Because you're standing in front of the American people smiling with a smirk on your face, and I am trying to find a solution to the problems you created. So why are you smiling? What do you have to smile about? I don't know. That's how
0: yeah,
1: I would attack
0: him. Yeah, I hear you. Yeah.
1: That's how I would attack him. What do you find amusing here, sir? That you find this amusing? And I would berate him in front of all those people. Not in a condescending or poor manner, but I don't know what you find amusing here, sir. What you're speaking of is not factual. You're smiling. You think this is amusing. And I would say to the American people, this man's amused by what I'm trying to prevent happening and correct. That's my bicentennial moment. I hope a great weekend. Thank you, Kyle.
0: Hey, thank you, John. Appreciate it as always. Have a great weekend, my friend. And, you know, what John just said right there is so right on. And, you know, when Javier Becerra or other Democrat candidates like that, it's kind of across the board, right? That smug smile, you know, hey, you know, you're talking about this stuff and I don't like it. It's an attack on me, but I'm just going to smugly look at you. Yeah, there is that. That's a definite thing among these different candidates, I believe, just like John is talking about. And I think it's a couple of different things. I think that number one, they really do feel superior. They really do believe that they are superior to all the rest of us little people. We don't get it. We don't understand, you know, government. They worship at the altar of government. They believe government is where it's at. How dare you criticize government and especially their government? And also, I think it's because, you know, we've done these elections before, you know, we know what's going on and things like that. And I think a lot of that stems from the, yeah, just wait and see, you know, we got this in the bag one way or the other, right? And that's why they don't want to talk about, you know, getting dead people off the voter rolls. They don't want to talk about ineligibility. They don't want to pass the Save America Act. They don't want people to only citizens to vote. They don't want any of that stuff. They want it to be this awful free-for-all that they believe is just to their advantage. And I think they kind of take it to the bank. And so that's a couple of the reasons I think why they seem to be so smug. And great point, John. Absolutely wonderful. 100% great. So let's head back over to the other phone line. We got Mary in St. Pete. Hey, Mary.
2: Good morning. Yes. What about all these people who don't want the war to stop, who are making money on oil, such as an oil company last year making $2.5 billion profit versus this year making $15 billion profit? Now, that tells you that there's probably more going on than just the American people paying bigger prices for gas and diesel because of the war. There may be some people out there that really want this to continue because they're making money on this oil being so high. I just thought I would throw that out there. I heard the number yesterday, and I thought, you know, some people just can't get off the gravy train. Thank you.
0: Hey, thank you, Mary. Well, Mary's got a great point. Yeah, that's right. The whole gravy train thing, you know, and that's why when we're talking about these things and we're trying to live our lives, it's inconceivable to us to have, you know, that kind of windfall, you know, in many respects. But Mary's exactly right. The idea is always follow the money. And no matter what, there can be bad actors that are motivated by that. And that's why I think so many people, you know, want Trump to act, you know, take, you know, not just level the playing field, but he loves to build a new playing field. And I'm not trying to be funny with that necessarily, but yeah, build a new playing field where, again, we're going to be able to have, the kinds of prices and the kinds of plenty that needs to be there to make sure that people can afford to do different things. It's not about suspected robot Hakeem Jeffries making some magical incantation that makes things more affordable, or Imam Dani making it affordable. They can't do that, and they know that. It's only by the market and taking special actions like that. Like I said, hey, build a new playing field. It's the way we've done this forever. Stick with us, folks. We're coming back.
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4: 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How you deal with those bad things will tell your mother and me if we raised a man. 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

0: All right, my friends, Friday morning rolls on, and we are rolling with it. Yes. And the time flies by the way. I can't believe how quickly it really does. Maybe it's because it's Friday. I mean, that probably is a variable here. It's part of the equation, as it were. And so we are glad that you're there. Thanks for listening. Of course, we've got a lot more to do. And in just a few moments, we'll be talking with Denise Simon. And after that, we'll be talking with Chris Markowski, Frank Salvato, and then Patrick Hyland, wrapping it all up later on in the 5 o'clock hour. So I hope that you can stick with us, because we're having a blast here. It's the overnight early morning listening audience, and it is quite a blast. All right, let's listen in. I mentioned about Harry Enten earlier. This is from CNN, where he talks about the idea that in many cases, Republicans have underperformed in the polls over the years. Let's listen in.
1: 34 days before the midterm election, so many polls show Democrats with a pretty commanding lead heading into the election, certainly in the House and also, at least right now, in the U.S. Senate. But here's the question. What if the polls are wrong? With us now, CNN Chief Data Analyst Harry and. It may be the question I think that you get, I get more than any other. What if the polls are wrong?
2: Yeah, you know, we've had really good Democratic polls coming up from Ohio, Michigan, Iowa. And, you know, fool me once, shame on you. Fool me four times, I just have to ask the question, could it happen again? Because just take a look at this. Okay, Midwest polling misses. GOP outperformed September polls by in the major 2024 races, that is president and Senate in the states that had a Senate race. In Iowa, where the Democrats have been getting really good polls, Republicans outperformed their September polls by 9 points back in 2024. How about Ohio? 6 points. How about Michigan? 5 points. And I will note that the leads that the Democrats have in all of these races right now are under how much the GOP outperformed back in 2024. So you look at this and you go, you know what? Maybe we should just hold on a second here, because we've seen this dance before, and it was not a dance that Democrats like when the votes were actually cast and counted.
1: Okay, but a skeptic could look at this and say, Harry, this is 2024. Donald Trump was on the ballot then. What about races where the president's not on the ballot?
2: Yeah, exactly right. So, you know, 2024, 2020, 2016, Donald Trump outperformed in these three states by significant margins. But what about a midterm election? You can go back to Donald Trump's first midterm election, and it's the same exact story. Look at this. The GOP outperformed September polls in the major 2018 statewide races by 6 points in Iowa, 6 points in Ohio, and 8 points in Michigan. The bottom line is this. Over the last few cycles, whether it be 2018, 2016, 2020, 2024, Republicans have outperformed their September polls by at least 5 points in all these three states, where Democrats right now are ahead, but not by a wide enough margin, whereby if Republicans outperform their September polls again, it could become very, very interesting.
1: Okay, now overlay this on the current Senate map.
2: Exactly right. So this is where it all kind of comes together, right?
0: All right, okay. Stop right. Let's there, just for a moment. First of all, again, this doesn't mean that, well, it doesn't matter, and this will probably all just work out so well. But in fact, it tells me that we need to make sure that we're out there voting. We got in every single state, every single district. It has to be as if the whole war depends on you, the whole election. And I know I've said that a lot, and you hear others saying it. I heard Sean Hannity say that the other day. This is a big part of this, my friends. And we're all in this together. It is so crucial and so important. But at the same time, though, you know, the media, have you ever heard a great story? I mean, this is really extraordinary. But do you hear great things about what President Trump's accomplished, or the underlying good things in our country and how things are coming together? What you hear about is the war. What you hear about is how awful it all is, and gas prices, and people are mad, and Trump is at an all-time low. That's all you hear. All right, let's continue.
2: Say that the GOP outperforms their Midwest polls like they did in 2018 and 2024. Well, what do you get? You get a red Michigan. You get a red Ohio. You get a red Iowa. And all of a sudden, even if Democrats carry states like Texas, Georgia, North Carolina, and Alaska, well, guess what you get? You get a 50-50 Senate with J.D. Vance casting the tie-breaking vote. So if history holds in terms of the GOP outperforming their September polls, well, there's a very, very strong chance that Republicans hold on the United States Senate, even if Democrats win in places they don't historically win in, like Texas.
0: Wow. So, again, that's pretty extraordinary. And Harry Enten, I think he's the happiest pollster ever to walk the face of the earth, it would seem. And that's okay. I appreciate his delivery and so forth. And he eats and drinks and breathes this stuff. It's a lot. And I really do think though that, a lot of the things that you do here in the media and in terms of its concentrated effort is designed to do one thing. It's designed to buttress the idea that somehow this is all big failure and Trump is flailing but somehow it's all going to be better. We just get to November 3rd and just get this over with and get the Democrats in their majorities and blah, blah, blah. That's unfortunately what everyone's inundated with. All right, folks, time now to talk with Denise Simon, founderscode.com and the Denise Simon Experience on Facebook. And Denise, it's finally Friday. Happy Friday.
3: Yippee skippies.
0: Absolutely. Well, I was really looking forward to talking with you this morning because now we've got a sixth person arrested in the UK, but they're a dual citizenship, Iran and British, and they're trying to fortify around these entrances at RAF Fairford. What do you make of all that?
3: Well, okay, I would say great. Now, are they going to let this one kind of go on, you know, some kind of bail kind of thing too, or what?
0: Yeah.
3: You know, I think they're almost a little embarrassed that they had to come out and say that they've arrested this person. But okay, good. I'm glad that has in fact happened. And it's time that certainly that the Brits take this threat that they have in their country, and it's a big one, much more seriously than they have been taking it. And especially when it comes to a military base. So I think that, you know, they've got a problem over there that's bigger than they ever want to admit. And maybe they're getting a little bit of pressure here from the United States on this one.
0: Well, this is again, but now they've got the Iranian connection that, you know, because of this person's dual citizenship, it absolutely begs the question, what kind of involvement could there be from some, you know, a greater force here?
3: Well, as I mentioned on the show yesterday, there's a threat matrix here that I think is taking on a different look, not just here in the United States, but especially here in the United States, but certainly in Europe. And then also, too, because of Russia and China and how much they partner with Iran. So I think there's another kind of seriousness that these intelligence agencies and these domestic law enforcement operations need to take much a second look, a third look, fourth look, a fifth look, and work a little bit harder here, and probably certainly do so under the pressure of the United States. And I think that, you know, what happened here in Britain in this recent arrest is probably because of the pressure that the United States is putting on them.
0: Well, that would be a very good thing. However, you know, that is actually happening because I think you're right. I think this is it goes really deep, and we certainly don't want to be caught unawares either in Great Britain or in the United States or anywhere. So, yeah, they got to take it seriously. All right, folks, stick with us. We're going to come right back. Top of the hour news is next. Then we shall continue. So don't go anywhere.
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8: With SRN News, I'm John Scott. President Trump urging supporters to come out and vote in November at a campaign rally in Durant, Oklahoma. The president said the last time the radical left was in power, they gave the U.S. the worst inflation in the nation's history.
9: Since I took office, we've created more than 1 million private sector jobs, and more Americans are working today in our country than at any time by far in history.
8: His stop in Oklahoma, part of a broader tour touting the economy ahead of the midterms. Earlier Thursday, the president visited Denton, Texas, where he toured the Peterbilt Motors facility. And on Friday, he'll be in Alabama. The fly-by captain who was stabbed by his co-pilot in the cockpit being called a hero. Israeli officials say Captain Smit Machar is recovering in a hospital after his co-pilot reportedly stabbed him during a flight to Israel in an attempt to crash the jet carrying 174 people. The injured captain was able to let passengers into the cockpit who subdued the attacker. A long pause on Pentagon staffing is starting to lift.
10: The Army has lifted its civilian hiring freeze and can fill jobs up to 96% of its authorized workforce. The freeze began when President Trump took office and gave the service time to cut redundant roles and rebalance the civilian force. Hiring is now aimed at priority missions tied to readiness and the warfighter. Willie Nelson, Washington.
8: A search underway for a person after a helicopter crash.
11: Two people are confirmed dead and two are hospitalized after the crash. The fifth person has not been found despite an overnight search. The helicopter went down in the water off Pebbly Beach shortly before 8 o'clock Pacific time Wednesday night. It happened shortly after takeoff. Reach Air Medical Services confirms one of its helicopters was involved. The condition of the two surviving victims is unclear. I'm Daniel Martindale.
8: This is SRN News.
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17: Ronald Reagan understood that freedom sometimes requires more than quiet diplomacy. It requires moral clarity. On June 12, 1987, standing before the Brandenburg Gate in a divided Berlin, Reagan issued a direct challenge to Soviet leader Mikhail Gorbachev. "Mr. Gorbachev, tear down this wall." The Berlin Wall was more than concrete and barbed wire. It represented a system that restricted movement, divided families, and denied millions the freedoms Americans often take for granted. Reagan refused to treat that division as permanent. He understood that free nations must be willing to identify the difference between liberty and oppression, and have the courage to say so. 2 years later, the Berlin Wall fell. Freedom survives when people refuse to accept tyranny as inevitable. So when freedom is challenged today, will we have the courage to defend it with the same clarity?
18: Larry Elder sees bickering from the media.
19: 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So let me get this straight. They're angry at Trump, and they feel that Trump is denying access to the media. So therefore, the media is going to deny Trump access to them. Got it.
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21: Overnight, expect partly cloudy skies with high humidity. Any rainfall could lead to temporary flooding on roads, and in areas with poor drainage, the temperature will drop to a low of 76. On Friday, anticipate humid conditions with a mix of clouds and sun. There may be a few afternoon showers and a strong thunderstorm. Be cautious of ponding on roads. The high temperature will reach 89 degrees. That's your AccuWeather forecast. I'm meteorologist Jason Caterina for AM 860, The Answer.

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1: Every day you've got to say the numbers. You've got to say inflation is at 3.4%. Gas prices are coming down because we've won in Iran the battle of the Strait of Hormuz. Just remind people the border was open. Millions of people coming across, vanishing into the interior. It's absolutely closed tight now. Talk, talk, talk.
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2: 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Meta's $18 billion settlement isn't new. I mean, it put an end to a massive lawsuit that alleged the company purposefully got teens hooked on Facebook and Instagram and then lied about the dangers. 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I'm Jonathan McKee, author of Parenting Generation Screen, with Plugged In by Focus on the Family.
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0: All right, my friends, we are back. Much more to come with Denise Simon, founderscode.com, and the Denise Simon Experience on Facebook. And it's Friday, and we've got a lot of ground to cover. No doubt about that. So let's go back and once again say good morning to Denise Simon. Hey, Denise.
1: Hey.
0: Well, you know, something you've been talking about, and it's like you say it here and it comes out there. It's it's exactly what's happening here. There's an article out there today saying that the U.S. is telling its European allies they want to lower the price of diesel, like you've been talking about, but how they want them to do it basically is they want them to start releasing strategic reserves of diesel. How do you think that's going to play in Europe, do you think?
1: Well, I think in some cases they may have to do that because, you know, they have to, you know, look at what their inventory is about going into the winter. A lot of people don't know this, but Trump just released 40 million barrels out of our reserves earlier this week. So, I mean, I'm not liking any part of that.
0: Nope.
1: But it seems to be kind of a knee-jerk reaction. So I guess that's, you know, one of the options that is happening. You know, Europe, I think, is suffering a little bit more on the price of fuel than we are, mostly because they don't have their own fuel.
0: Well, it does concern me, too, about the Strategic Petroleum Reserve here in the United States. And when Biden did it, it was, you know, also not a great thing to do. And he was doing it for political reasons. And so because I've always thought that the SPR was something that's there in case we really need it, you know, and it's not simply there to, well, we'll release some and see if we can get fuel prices down a little bit. I mean, I get what's happening because there is this, you know, this thing is looming now. It's 32 days away. People are already going to be voting anyway. And so obviously they're looking for any avenue they can find at this point.
1: Yeah. I mean, people are voting already. I mean, I got my ballots in the mail yesterday, as a matter of fact. People have, I think, have really made up their mind, or some majority has, and I'm telling you, it's just not looking good. I mean, people are just angry, and they're angry really because of, you know, inflation. And Trump can, you know, he can say what he wants to say about inflation, but I have to say that, you know, the excuses don't matter. What he needs to say is we recognize the hardships. These are the things that we have done. These are the things that we have in the pipeline to do. You know, it's not an easy fix, but, you know, we're going to get there. And, you know, we've got some of the things that we're addressing. So.
0: Oh, yeah, well, exactly. But at the same time, the Democrats kind of get a free pass.
1: Sure they do.
0: Because all they have to say is, yeah, we get that you're angry at Trump and all the stuff you just talked about.
1: You should be, yeah.
0: Yeah, and so just vote for us. But they

0: I think we've kind of turned it off now, haven't we?
1: Yeah, no kidding. Well, Trump did an interview, I think, with Time Magazine, and there's some pretty interesting exchanges in there. But I think one of them, I think this was in that interview, Trump says he regrets nominating Gorsuch, Kavanaugh, and Barrett to the Supreme Court.
0: Yep.
1: So where's that coming from, do you think?
0: Well, he said that, you know, they voted against me more than I think they voted for him on key issues. So, yeah, he's mad about that.
1: Yeah. Yeah.
0: Okay, whatever, dude.
1: Well, but again, I mean, historically, Supreme Court justices, and I think this is, I think it's an interesting thing because they have a lifetime appointment and they're not subject to the politics of the day in that sense. You know, theoretically, they could be removed for some other cause, let's say, but I don't think that's ever really been tested.
0: No.
1: But the idea is that they're supposed to not be beholden to any politician, whoever that is. Mm-hmm. And all presidents are going to get decisions that they say, dang, I wish that they would never have done that.
0: Right. So, you know, he's mad. Okay. So.
1: Yeah, but it's being reported, of course, that the context is, you know, Trump is just, you know, he's livid about this or this and that kind of thing. But it's actually to be expected, even if we don't like the decision that came down, for example. But again, this is just historically what the land is, the lay of the land is.
0: That's precisely right. Yeah. So, you know, I mean, he may have also said it to kind of send a message that, you know, to them, I'm watching you, but it's not going to make any difference.
1: Yeah. But also to the voters as well, I think that, yeah, we don't like those decisions and you may genuinely disagree with the decision. And then that also helps to, again, you know, strengthen that tie that Trump has to the voters to say, I'm with you. I'm on your side, no matter what it comes down from the high
0: court. Sure. Yeah. That's a possibility too.
1: Yeah, exactly. Mm-hmm. Exactly. Well, and of course, we've got a lot of other stuff going on with the election. I still think that at some point, if the Republicans do well, then you're still going to have the Democrats say, well, but Trump stole this election. You know, there's another Democrat out there now saying, I have no doubt that Trump would love to try to steal this election. So they're already laying that groundwork to jump up and down.
0: Of course they are. Of course they are. That's their operation. That's how they, you know, package things. So and they plant the seeds. They don't have any evidence. They just make these, you know, accusations to the point where and every political ad that I'm watching out there is doing the same thing, regardless of who the candidate is. So, some of these ads just, you know, you think, isn't some of this false advertising? I mean, like,
1: right.
0: But they're allowed to lie, and they do.
1: Yeah, and people are being just subjected to it, you know, and that's why, you know, it's hard for me to believe that you're going to have some real staunch Trump supporters that will vote for the Democrat in the Senate or the district, you know, the House district. But again, I know we've talked about this a little bit before, but keeps coming back to my mind. Will they just stay home and not vote for anybody at that point? That's can be just as bad. It might as well hand the Democrats a victory.
0: There'll be some of that. And there'll be some split ticket stuff. Yeah, there'll be. It's not going to be pretty. I just feel it in my bones. It's just not going to be pretty.
1: Yeah. Newt Gingrich talked about, you know, there could be, it's like there could be a blue tsunami, but there might not be a blue tsunami. Obviously, and Harry Enten talks about that many times the Republicans underperform in the polling. And I can see that as well, but I don't think we can take that to the bank and think everything is.
0: We shouldn't.
1: Yeah.
0: We shouldn't.
1: Absolutely. No. Well, I'll tell you what, Denise, stay right there. We're going to come right back. Bottom of the hour is approaching. We'll open up the phone lines, 949-822-7959. That's 949-822-7959. Come on back.

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5: With SRN News, I'm John Scott. More U.S. forces heading to the Middle East as President Trump issues a dire warning to Iran. Reports say a Marine Expeditionary Unit and the USS Theodore Roosevelt are heading to the region, which would bring the total number of carriers in the area now to 3. The news comes as the president says it's time for Iran to make a choice, accept a fair deal, or cease to exist. Pennsylvania reporting its fifth measles-related associated death of 2026 as the state's ongoing outbreak climbs to 943 confirmed cases. SpaceX's latest astronaut launch has just set a new space record. The rocket arrived at the ISS 7 hours and 55 minutes after it launched from Florida's Space Coast. That's the fastest any American spacecraft has reached the orbiting lab. This is SRN News.
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11: Overnight will be partly cloudy and humid with the possibility of temporary flooding in low-lying areas. The temperature will drop to 76. Friday is expected to be humid with a mix of clouds and sunshine with a chance of afternoon showers and a heavy thunderstorm. Watch out for ponding on the roads. The high will reach 89. That's your AccuWeather forecast. I'm meteorologist Jason Caterina for AM 860, The Answer.

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1: All right, my friends, Friday edition continues. We're glad that you're there. Kyle Warren with you. And we've got Chris Markowski, the Watchdog on Wall Street. WatchdogOnWallStreet.com is the website. You can check out all about Chris's radio shows, his podcasts, how about his company, Markowski Investments, and of course, his book, Work, Time, and Effort, all that and much more right there at WatchdogOnWallStreet.com. Without further ado, let's say good morning to our good friend, Chris Markowski. Good morning, Chris.
2: Good morning.
1: Well, Chris, I understand that the Labor Department said on Thursday, I believe, that the applications for unemployment went down to 197,000. It was 198,000 the week before. But what they're saying, this is the lowest average January through September since 1969. What do you make of those numbers? And of course, it must, you know, full disclosure, these are government numbers, right? So that's what we got to think about first.
2: I think that we have to concern ourselves with, and they're going to find out today, is the labor participation number in the United States. It's just how much of the population is actually out there in the labor force. One of the things is that people take a look at these numbers, they don't understand how they're calculated, you know, in regards to people that are actually looking for work. And you know, what does that mean? So, well, I'm not looking for work, but you're still unemployed, but you don't count, in those numbers then. So that's a bit of a problem. And I understand also the fact that, you know, you got a lot of baby boomers that, are taking themselves out of the workforce to retiring. But you know, that just, we haven't had those gangbuster, labor numbers like we've seen. Basically, you know, kind of think about it to in another degree is that, you know, maybe our economy just doesn't need the labor like we used to, because you've seen the unemployment rate basically stay, you know, constant. I mean, it was pretty much before, if you wanted the labor number to stay, you know, the unemployment number to stay constant, you'd have to basically on a monthly basis see well over 100,000 jobs plus created a month. And we just haven't seen that. Last month's numbers were, you know, they were very much a surprise to the upside. But you're basically taking a look at an economy that just maybe doesn't need as much labor as we've had in the past. And again, you know, also indicative, again, the amount of people that are actually in the labor force.
1: Well, no, that's incredibly important. And in California, because what you just said reminded me here, we've got a story coming out of California. Kaiser Permanente is laying off, you know, many people out of there. It's like 150 or somewhere in there, but they're not like caregivers or physicians or nurses or in the actual administration of healthcare, but they are in the clerical side or the admin side of all that. And one of the first things that I thought of was, you know, cause they're trying to, you know, get leaner and meaner, I suppose, but I'll bet you anything AI has a lot to do with that. In terms of, well, we'll absorb this, you know, whatever administrative duties that can be done by an AI agent.
2: Oh, without a doubt. I mean, that's, you know, factoring into many different things. And, you know, yeah, but for the most part, you know, I've seen that AI has just made things, you know, a lot more productive. And when I get me started, I did a major podcast on just how awful healthcare is here in the United States. At this point in time, and how, you know, a lot of these AI agents are working against us rather than for us as far as customers are concerned. And, you know, it's a whole nother ball of wax right there. You're talking about healthcare here in this country, because that is something that I really think would be a winner if you could get a political party that actually wants to actually do something about it.
1: Well, the money and so forth and the budgets and even when it comes to something like Obamacare, I mean, we know that there's a lot of fraud and so forth that goes along with that. But after a while, it's like the totals, it's like the national debt. It might as well be, you know, you should just call it $1 billion, because I think it finally sort of loses its impact because it's such an enormous number and it's way, way out there in the ether somewhere. But it is actually real and it will affect our lives. Just give it time.
2: Well, there's no doubt that there's waste and fraud that are baked into the system. But that's not the issue. You know, Obamacare has been is one of the worst things that has happened to this country. Again, you know, we love to pat ourselves on the back and tell ourselves how great we are. Our healthcare is just not as good as it is in other places anymore. The delivery system, sure, do we come up and we invent new medical devices and new treatments and all these various different things, but you know, it's, you know, for the most part, is anybody actually happy with their healthcare and how it's delivered and what you have to go through? And you spend a fortune on insurance and every claim gets denied. It's almost like that movie, The Rainmaker, there, the one there with the John Grisham book, they with Matt Damon. Back in the day there. Mm-hmm. It's like you get denied. Oh, why? I got to call up and I got to argue with some 16-year-old that I'm spending $40,000 a year on health insurance for, and whether or not it's covered. It's like it's by design. To be absolutely horrible. And that's what everybody's dealing with right now. No one likes it.
1: Well, and certainly when it comes to, you know, this level of spending and just in people's own lives, like you talk about, all the money that just goes to your health insurance. And then when you go to the doctor, they ask you for more money to cover, you know, the visit or something. Here's your copay.
2: Yeah.
1: And I often think, my goodness, you know, X amount of, you know, money every month is just not enough on the occasional time that I might go to see a doctor.
2: Yeah.
1: You know.
2: Yeah, that's everybody feels the same way. I was like, you need a full-time person just to keep track of everything.
1: Right.
2: Especially if you have kids and stuff like that, and you know, you're like, you know, what am I paying for here, and you know, what is my deductible here, and you don't trust any of it. You know, how many times have I called up and I said, no, this is not right. Oh yeah, you're right. It's only supposed to be 100 rather than like 3,000. it's by design. It's by design. I mean, I think they think the AI has figured out, oh, this guy makes X amount of dollars and, you know, he may not notice this, so we'll just charge him. Don't think that that's not a thing, because it is a thing. And that's, you know, that's what's going on. You know, they see what they can slip by you and what you catch and what you don't catch. So like I said, you know, you got to have almost a full-time accountant just dealing with healthcare expenses and how it's delivered. It's a racket. And that in reality is, are doctors getting paid? No, they're not. You know, you take a look at the percentage of money. Is it going to your physician? Is it going to? No, it's going to admin and insurance companies. And, you know, our tax dollars are subsidizing and sending money to private companies, these private health insurances, for this ridiculous thing called Obamacare. Yet nothing is done because, again, these big companies now pay off politicians, both elephants and donkeys, and they make a fortune off them.
1: Yes, absolutely right. Well, CNBC has an interesting report, Chris. It talks about Amazon. It says Amazon is locking in nuclear power for the next 2 decades under a deal with Constellation Energy that's going to support more than $3 billion in infrastructure investment. And this is evidently going on in Maryland. And I read that earlier and I thought Amazon is going to spend $3 billion in some way, shape, or form here on nuclear power. And I just think back to the days of Jeff Bezos, where he put books in his car and take them to the post office to send them out from Amazon booksellers. And now, I mean, it's quite a story, isn't it, of where you can start and where you can end up here in this country, even.
2: Yeah, without a doubt. And that's, you know, it's, again, he's a founder. Right? People get angry. I don't understand that they get angry with some of these founders, that, you know, the type of money they made. I think, you know, they went out and they took a chance. There's a story. I mean, Jeff Bezos went to his boss when he came up with the idea, Amazon. He was working in New York City and, you know, he told his boss about it. I think I'm going to do this. His boss is like, I don't know about this. Why don't you take a walk around Central Park for a little bit and think about this before you quit and decide to start this company? I mean, that's the story of, you know, America and entrepreneurship out there. It's going out and taking risks. You know, good for them. We should applaud people like this that go out and build things and create things. That's what everyone is kind of supposed to do. Now, you don't have to have a massive company like Amazon. And, you know, I don't think that that's always the ideal. And it's not the same for everyone. But going out and building and creating something is something what each and every one of us should be doing every day. I say it on my show. I said, go out there, build, create, protect, and teach. If you're doing those things every single day, you're on the right path.
1: Absolutely. And that's, again, I saw that article and I even thought about you and I thought, well, I'm definitely going to ask Chris about this on the program this morning, just for that very reason, the kinds of things that you encourage people to do as well. And I think that's cool.
2: Yeah, Jeff Bezos has been hitting the gym lately, too. You got to see pictures of him back then compared to today.
1: Yeah, no kidding.
2: Jack now.
1: Well, Chris, thank you so much. Have a great weekend, and we'll talk to you on Monday, my friend.
2: You got to have a good one.
1: You too. Take care. Chris Murkowski, everybody. WatchdogOnWallStreet.com is the website. The news is next, and then we're coming back for the 5 o'clock hour, so don't go anywhere.
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7: With SRN News, I'm John Scott. In Denton, Texas, north of Dallas, President Trump toured the Peterbilt Motors facility and told workers the stock market is through the roof and poverty numbers are low. Trump's stop in Texas, part of a broader tour touting the economy ahead of the midterms. He says his economic policies are working.
8: We have the best ever on the subject of individual wealth, higher for everybody than ever before.
7: Thursday night, the president held a rally in Durant, Oklahoma. The busy schedule continues. Tomorrow, the president in Mobile, Alabama. Next week, he will be heading to upstate New York to give the Republican running for governor a much-needed boost. Krista Pike's attorney says she remains alive following Tennessee's failed attempt to execute her.
9: Pike attorney Randy Spivey says they don't know her prognosis.
10: We, at this point, do not know the ramifications of the chemical torture that she has endured.
9: Spivey says the execution team spent an hour trying to establish IV access before Pike received two doses of phenobarbital. He added they warned the state months ago about potential problems.
10: The state of Tennessee has shown us again that they are not capable of carrying out an execution consistent with basic human dignity.
9: The attorneys are asking Governor Bill Lee to commute Pike's death sentence. I'm Scott Hooper.
7: The wild card round in the MLB playoffs is over. The Braves took down the Phillies 6-2 in a decisive Game 3. Atlanta will square off against Los Angeles in Game 1 of the National League Division Series. That's on Saturday. The other games get underway on the same day. The Brewers and Padres battle from Milwaukee in the other NL matchup. In the American League, the Guardians duel the White Sox in a central showdown from Cleveland, while the Rays and the Yankees will be squaring off. This is SRN News.
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18: 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It requires moral clarity. On June 12, 1987, standing before the Brandenburg Gate in a divided Berlin, Reagan issued a direct challenge to Soviet leader Mikhail Gorbachev. "Mr. Gorbachev, tear down this wall." The Berlin Wall was more than concrete and barbed wire. It represented a system that restricted movement, divided families, and denied millions the freedoms Americans often take for granted. Reagan refused to treat that division as permanent. He understood that free nations must be willing to identify the difference between liberty and oppression, and have the courage to say so. 2 years later, the Berlin Wall fell. Freedom survives when people refuse to accept tyranny as inevitable. So when freedom is challenged today, will we have the courage to defend it with the same clarity?
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22: Overnight, expect partly cloudy skies with high humidity. Be cautious as any heavy downpour could lead to temporary flooding on roads and in areas with poor drainage. The temperature will drop to 76. Moving into Friday, anticipate a humid day with a mix of clouds and sunshine. Keep an eye out for a few afternoon showers and the possibility of a strong thunderstorm. Watch for ponding on roadways. The high temperature will reach 89 degrees. That's your AccuWeather forecast. I'm meteorologist Jason Catarina for AM 860, The Answer.

0: Aaron with you, along with Frank Salvato from undergroundusa.com. And don't forget, The American Fifth Column. It's Frank's new book, and you got to check it out. It's on Amazon, and you definitely want to get your copy because we've talked about his book a lot here on the program as well. And it's definitely something that you're going to want to check out. All right, so let's go back and say good morning once again to our good friend Frank Salvato. Good morning again, Frank.
1: Mr. Kyle.
0: Well, you know, in California, Governor Gavin Newsom, I can't hold it back. I'm sorry. I have to start laughing.
1: I think he accepted the endorsement of the IRGC.
0: He might have, yes. But he's now signed a bill into law that now formally recognizes a couple of different Muslim holidays. Now, this is going to allow public schools and colleges to close on these days and have state employees be able to observe them officially, I guess, so there's no penalty for not showing up to work or something. And yeah, I was thinking about this, Frank, and it seems to me that no matter what you do, something like this, it's not going to suddenly make it all like, okay, well, you know, maybe these Americans aren't so bad, you know. It's never going to work like that, you know, by trying to embrace all this.
1: Let's look at it from a constitutional aspect. If they're going to recognize a religious holiday, then they have to reinstate all of the names that they changed. It can't be winter break anymore. It should be Christmas break.
0: Yeah.
1: Shouldn't be spring break. Should be Easter break. You know, they expunged names of Christian holidays that we have always traditionally honored. So they're choosing one religion over all others.
0: Yeah.
1: And that's unconstitutional. We don't have a establishment of religion. By picking one out and elevating it, they're establishing a religion, whether it's endorsed as a state religion or not. So I expect that there should be some lawsuits about this. If the right gets its brain together and goes, you know what? That lawfare thing has actually kind of worked for the left.
0: Right.
1: It throws a wrench into everything, slows everything down, and sometimes reverses what the legislative body has actually put into motion. Maybe we should try it. You know, we don't have that kind of thinking on the right. Everybody's just wants to make sure that the check is cashed and everything is put into the account. You know, you go on to some of the job sites and you see, for example, you go into some of the job sites and you see leftist media organizations hiring like you cannot believe. Mm-hmm. And organizations on the right are just sticking with the old guard. They don't want to bring anybody on board. They say there's no money to be had. Well, the left is finding the money.
0: Yeah. Yeah. And they find it from their own billionaires, by the way.
1: Yeah. So, yeah. I mean, when you look at something like this, where you can do something about it, if you have the gumption to do it, the right doesn't have that apparatus to pull from. For whatever reason, the deep pockets on the right, they never open. You know, there's a few of them, don't get me wrong, that come out and do the right thing, but not on the scale that the left does. The left absolutely funds their things. So if these lawsuits were to come to place, you can bet that there'd be somebody dropping $25 million to make sure that it's that Mr. Newsom is defended.
0: Mm-hmm. Absolutely. So I you know, just you know, to think about what you just said as well about, you know, they renamed the holidays. Well,
1: yeah.
0: Can you imagine the backlash if you renamed the Muslim holidays into something generic?
1: Oh, you'd have, you know,
0: yeah.
1: But the Christians just rolled over on this.
0: Yeah.
1: They were upset for a little while. Some people went to the school board meeting and said, you can't do that. Some people, you know, get a petition together, but there was no outrage over it. This is our tradition.

0: because from the river to the sea, Palestine must be free.
1: And they can't even point to that area on a map. They don't. I guarantee, almost guarantee they won't know which river you're talking about when they say
0: I ask them to name one river besides the Nile in the
1: that.
0: Middle East, and I doubt they would be able to do it. And they're in college,
1: Yeah. And you get Miss Rachel.
0: pathetically. Miss Rachel is something that's dangerous
1: Yeah.
0: because people are allowing their children to hear that venom coming to their children in the form of a children's show. That woman is dangerous. She comes off as all nice and happy. Hello, children. But who she's hanging with, the message that she's giving out when it comes to things like that, it is abhorrent. And if people don't understand who we're talking about, just go on YouTube and look up Miss Rachel and then read about some of the people she's hanging with. It is unbelievable that parents allow their kids to be polluted by that woman.
1: And you mentioned something else earlier, Frank, about when it comes to the putting Iran almost on equal footing. And I hate that when we hear that. Iran and the U.S. traded blows earlier today because it makes it sound like they're equal, adversaries or something. But this whole idea, and Hassan Piker, that came to my mind when you mentioned that, because Hassan Piker the other day said, well, Iran has the right. It's a sovereign country. It has the right to defend itself. And I'm thinking, well, just exchange Iran for Nazi Germany. Nazi Germany is a sovereign state, and it can do, it has the right to defend itself. That would have never flown back in World War II era.
0: Well, Mr. Piker, what about Israel?
1: Except for them.
0: They're a sovereign country. Why don't they have a right to defend themselves when everybody attacks them routinely? And by the way, the regime in Iran today, they overturned a sovereign nation.
1: Exactly it.
0: They enlisted the leftists in their realm to overthrow a sovereign nation to establish an Islamic country. Islam is not indigenous to Iran. The Iranians are Persian. There is no Arab, there is no Arab indigenous population there.
1: In fact, it would have been Zoroastrianism or something in that area.
0: So Hassan Piker is proven not only to be an Islamo-Nazi, but he's an idiot. He doesn't know his history. He just wants to shoot his privileged little mouth off in defense of murderers and rapists and genocidal maniacs. And people who find him to be entertaining, you're only helping him a little bit. I wouldn't, if you want to tune in once to hear the puke that comes out of his mouth, that's fine. But if you walk away saying, well, he's got a point, then you've got a problem.
1: A huge problem. You're exactly right about that. And I was just going to say all these things that you're talking about, what he does, and I was going to say, and he makes a handsome living at it too. I mean, that's also this, these are cottage industries, and I just have no respect for them.
0: But then again, so does The View. Another gaggle of morons.
1: Exactly
0: It's
1: right.
0: a news program. Okay, all right.
1: That's right. It's what we call a stretch, a real stretch.
0: It's some I call it something else, but we're on the air.
1: Exactly right. Well, Frank, stay right there if you would, folks. We're coming up to the bottom of the hour. Much more with Frank Silvato, author of the new book, The American Fifth Column. Come on back.
2: And now.
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4: With SRN News, I'm John Scott. The threat of flooding continues in both Texas and across the Corn Belt, driven by the remnants of Hurricane Polo. The Weather Prediction Center includes swaths of Texas and southern Oklahoma in a moderate risk of flash flooding and excessive rainfall. The fly-by captain, who was stabbed by his co-pilot in the cockpit, being called a hero. Israeli officials say Captain Smit Machar, recovering in a hospital after his co-pilot reportedly stabbed him during a flight to Israel in an attempt to crash the jet carrying 174 people. The injured captain was able to let passengers into the cockpit, who subdued the attacker and helped him to land that plane. The Browns and Steelers kicking off week 4 of the NFL with a bang as Cleveland topped Pittsburgh 27-24 on Thursday Night Football. This is SRN News.
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10: Overnight, expect partly cloudy skies with high humidity. Any rainfall could lead to temporary flooding on roads and in areas with poor drainage. The temperature will drop to a low of 76. On Friday, anticipate humid conditions with a mix of clouds and sun. There may be a few afternoon showers and a strong thunderstorm. Be cautious of ponding on roads. The high temperature will reach 89 degrees. That's your AccuWeather forecast. I'm meteorologist Jason Caterina for AM 860.

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2: 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How you deal with those bad things will tell your mother and me if we raised a man. 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
3: SRN News, I'm Rich Thomason in Washington. Israeli Prime Minister Netanyahu says the co-pilot accused of trying to crash a Fly Dubai flight to Israel underwent Islamist radical indoctrination. Netanyahu says Israeli experts uncovered the information while investigating the Omani national accused of attacking the plane's captain during Wednesday's flight from Dubai. Passengers and crews subdued the suspect before the plane landed safely in Saudi Arabia. President Trump is stumping to get out the vote in November.
4: Speaking at a campaign rally in Durant, Oklahoma on Thursday, Trump said the last time the radical left was in power, they gave the U.S. the worst inflation in the nation's history.
5: Since I took office, we've created more than 1 million private sector jobs, and more Americans are working today in our country than at any time by far in history.
4: Trump's stop in Oklahoma was part of a broader tour touting the economy ahead of the midterms. Earlier on Thursday, Trump visited Denton, Texas, where he toured the Peterbilt Motors facility. Today, the president will be in Mobile, Alabama, to celebrate the groundbreaking of Mobile's new $4 billion bridge. I'm Mark Mayfield.
3: More American forces are reportedly bound for the Mideast. A Marine Expeditionary Unit and the USS Theodore Roosevelt said to be heading to the region, which would bring the total number of carriers in the area to 3. Later this morning, we'll get the lowdown on the job market in September.
6: Most analysts are expecting a drop from August, which saw the economy add 162,000 new jobs. That number's likely to have fallen to about 84,000 in September. No real change in the unemployment rates expected. It currently stands at 4.1%. I'm Tammy Trujillo.
3: As of now, Wall Street futures are higher. Dow futures up 210 points. The Nasdaq futures ahead 215. This is SRN News. California gets some more pro-abortion laws.
7: Democratic Governor Gavin Newsom has applied his signature to 4 new measures designed to promote the procedure in the state. One of them will allow midwives and nurse practitioners to carry out late-term abortions. Another bill will require all California community colleges to provide abortion pills on campus. The other 2 measures make it easier for military personnel to get abortions and protect abortion providers from out-of-state lawsuits. Michael Harrington reporting.
3: French National Rally President Jordan Bardella is facing accusations of sending anti-Semitic private messages more than a decade ago. Investigative outlet Mediapart says it authenticated messages allegedly sent between 2013 and 2015. Bardella denies the allegations, calling them blatant falsehoods, and says that he does plan to take legal action. This is SRN News. An estimated 10 million Americans are not seeking treatment for high blood pressure when it's thought they ought.
8: That's according to research from the American Heart Association and the American College of Cardiology. A cardiologist at Cleveland Clinic says hypertension may account for up to 300,000 deaths that could be prevented if one is able to get blood pressure under control. Symptoms may not be noticeable, so blood pressure screenings in childhood and adulthood should be done at checkups. Keith Peters reporting.
3: President Trump is chiming in on the failed execution of Christia Pike in Tennessee, saying it shouldn't be difficult to do it right. Pike survived two lethal injections Wednesday. Mr. Trump calls it an interesting situation, adding, shouldn't be very difficult. Tennessee Governor Bill Lee has announced a pause of executions in the state for the rest of the year while an investigation takes place. More details, SRNNews.com.
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10: 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The president of Iran saying, almost a how dare you infer that we have any sort of terrorist activity.
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15: Today will be humid with a mix of clouds and sunshine along with a few afternoon showers and a heavy thunderstorm possible. Watch out for ponding on roadways. The temperature will reach a high of 89. Tonight, expect a chance of thunderstorms early in the evening, then partly cloudy skies and continued humidity. The low will be around 77. Tomorrow will be humid again with intervals of clouds and sunshine, plus a few afternoon showers and a thunderstorm. The high temperature will be 89. That's your AccuWeather forecast. I'm meteorologist Joe Lundberg for AM 860. The
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17: And good Friday morning to you. Thank you so much for being a part of O'Connor and Company. I'm Cam Edwards, editor of Bearing Arms, host of Bearing Arms, Cam and Company, filling in for Larry O'Connor this morning. We have a busy hour ahead. Coming up, we're going to get into a Connecticut gun store that is getting a lot of attention. At 7:30, Lori Taylor, the founder and CEO of the Produce Moms, joins us with ways to eat healthy while stretching your grocery budget. At 7:50, Maine Wire reporter Joe Sokol will be with us after this terrifying caught-on-camera incident where a Jeep comes barreling towards him while he was reporting. But first, let's turn to the news of the day and Virginia politics. Join us now. Very pleased to have with us Major General Bert Muzasawa, a retired U.S. Army Major General with decades of military and national security experience. General Muzasawa, good morning. Thank you for joining us.
18: Oh, good morning, Cam. It's great to be with you.
17: It is great to have you here. In addition to your decades of military and national security service, you are also the Republican nominee for U.S. Senate in Virginia, challenging Mark Warner. So I want to ask you, first of all, how do you, we're a little bit, around a month away from Election Day. How do you feel about the campaign? And what are some of the issues that you're hearing from Virginians on the campaign trail?
18: Well, first of all, we feel great about the campaign. We've made a lot of progress everywhere we go. We see not only support, but we see some energy out there that we weren't expecting, except, given the recent history of what we've had in Virginia. So we actually feel pretty good about it. We do have 1 month to go. And, the two main issues that we're hearing about here in Virginia are affordability, which is not just a Virginia issue, it's a nationwide issue that is on people's minds, and then data centers, because Virginia is somewhat unique. It's Northern Virginia is almost the global epicenter of data centers, and now they're looking at other locations along the western and southwestern portion and south central Virginia. And so people are really concerned about that. And, you know, we know that goes hand in hand with artificial intelligence or super intelligence, as Trump has called it now. And so we're really focused on trying to alleviate concerns about the local communities having to take these, you know, these huge edifices in their midst. And so basically, I want to ensure that no local community that does not want a data center has to put up with them. It's a big country. We have a lot of room. We have a lot of other places where they can get the electricity and other needs that they have. So, but we don't want to see the leadership to China either. And so I'm on board with the president. You know, it's a national security issue. It's not just a new technology. I think future wars will be fought with AI and super intelligence, including robotics. So we definitely want to stay ahead of that issue. On the affordability front, yeah, you know, everybody's got their own issues. And gas is, you know, the number one issue right now.
19: Absolutely. You know, I want to follow up on the data center issue for a second, because, as you say, there's, you know, I'm glad to hear you talk about the local control of this. But one of the other issues in Virginia is the power in these data centers, right? So you've got a couple of projects, one which I think would start in Appomattox County, Virginia, stretch all the way up to Culpeper, Virginia. And would basically put, you know, high power transmission lines, you know, for more than 100 miles. This is an issue I know in rural Virginia. I've got friends and neighbors who are impacted by this. People are concerned about losing their farms to eminent domain. And so this is another ancillary issue, right? It's not just about the data centers, but it's about how those centers get power and the impacts that that can have on local communities as well.
18: Right. So, you know, on the power issue, the affordability issue, I've been a big proponent of the rapid deployment of nuclear power. That will alleviate a lot of the energy issues, but that won't be a short-term fix. So, number one, we shouldn't locate them anywhere where the local community does not want them. That's pretty much my number one position on it. We do have a lot of locations where we can have them, and the local communities would be happy to have them. They do provide jobs. And you know, these transmission lines, we can route them in ways that they're not going to be running across neighborhoods. I mean, because the energy needs are so great for these data centers, you really can't bury the lines. A lot of people like to have them buried, but the transmission lines would be carrying too much energy underground, too much heat, and so it may not be feasible to do it that way. So the bottom line is we have plenty of space in this nation, and we should basically look at some rural locations where they'll be welcome and start building them there.
19: You know, one of the other issues that's popped up, I guess, over the past few days, General, is that your opponent apparently has not agreed to debate you, right? You had accepted an invitation to the People's Debate. AARP wanted to host this debate October 7th. As I understand, this event was canceled after Mark Warner's campaign said that he could not commit because of his Senate schedule. So as of a couple of weeks ago, no debate has been confirmed. Is that still the case? Is your opponent still trying to duck a debate with you?
18: Yeah, that's still the case. We've been ready, willing, and able. And when these debates or potential debates were first brought to our attention, I said yes to all of them. And there were four or five of them all around the Commonwealth. And so right now, yes, the two main debates that they had, the AARP and the League of Women Voters, he's skipped out on those. His primary excuse, and you have to ask him what his real excuse is, but it was that he had too many things to do in the Senate. But the Senate just recessed. It's not in session now. So it'll be interesting to see if he comes back up and agrees to a debate. We don't have a lot of time left, but I'm, like I said, ready, willing, and able, and ball's in his court.
19: Well, I it would be a real shame if the voters in Virginia did not have a chance to see a debate between you and Mark Warner. And I hope that the senator will reconsider, clear his schedule, and find time so that the voters of Virginia again can hear from both of you. I also want to get your national security perspective on the series of threats we've been following this morning. We've got the attack on board the Flight Dubai flight that was bound for Tel Aviv. You've got the suspected terror plot involving RAF Fairford in the UK. And then here at home, authorities say that they disrupted an alleged plan to shoot up the Texas state capitol. When you look at all of these incidents together, what do they tell you about the current threat environment that we face both overseas and here at home?
18: Yeah, Cam, first of all, on the debate issue, I will add that I think it's a disservice to the constituents of Virginia that they are not going to have the opportunity, as it appears now, to see the contrast between me and my opponent. And so we'll continue to let them know that we're ready, willing, and able to do the debates. I think there's a lot of contrast, especially what's going on now. So the three things you mentioned, I think they're all symptoms of our problems in the Middle East. We've been living with this for quite a long time. I was a young teenager in Germany when my dad was stationed there in the Air Force, and the oil embargo of 73 occurred, and the Autobahns were empty. So we've known for decades now that we can be hostage to the Middle East when it comes to some of our vital energy resources. And so I've been supporting this administration on getting all forms of energy online. I already mentioned nuclear, but we have a lot of oil reserves as well. And I think that once we develop more refining capability, Venezuela will be able to serve as our oil reserve. And so we won't have to worry about being hostage to Iran or any other Middle Eastern country going in the future. Now, the terrorist issue, I've met at least five times with members of the Muslim community here in Virginia, given their values. A lot of them identify with Republicans, but they say that Republicans continue to criticize their community. So I think there's a way to work with the Muslims on, welcome them into our party. It's a big tent. But I did tell them point blank that, listen, you guys have to call out and condemn any sorts of actions like this that appear that they're just another problem coming out of the Islamic community, whether it's here in the U.S. or it's overseas. And so the details on the Dubai flight, it seems to be pretty clear that one of the pilots wanted to crash the airplane somewhere between Dubai and I guess it was going to Jordan or Israel.
19: Tel Aviv.
18: Tel Aviv. Okay. So, number one, I am very skeptical about the first reports that come out of the news. I've been involved in a number of incidents around the world where when the news first came out, they got it wrong. Based upon things that I reported, by the way. And so at this point, let's find out more facts about what's going on, and happy to address them.
19: All right. General, we've got about 30 seconds left here. What is your elevator pitch to Virginia voters this election season?
18: Well, Virginia is a special state. We birthed this concept called America. And while the President Trump says, I want to make America great again, I say, I want to make America America again. Get back to the things that have made us a great country, that has attracted people from all over the world to come here. And we also get the highest amount of defense spending per capita here in Virginia. Defense is a large part of our economy. And in the Senate, I would be the highest ranking military officer there, as well as the most highly decorated combat veteran there. So I'll have an outsized amount of influence on Virginia's economy. Economy and security are the two main things that most citizens are interested in. And I think I will represent.
19: Yeah, General, we're going to have to leave it there, unfortunately. I appreciate it very much. And thank you for your time, sir. Major General Bert Mizusawa joining us. Coming up next, a story right in my wheelhouse. Connecticut trying to put a restriction on the sale of Glock and Glock-style handguns. But a judge stepped in at the last minute. And we'll talk about it next here on O'Connor & Company.
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22: 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People in Boston may be willing to pay more than, say, people in Albuquerque. 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I mean, an icy Coke sounds so much better in July than it does in January. Thankfully, there's always a KFC with fixed prices around the corner. Get more tips like this in your inbox every morning for free. 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
19: Hey, welcome back to O'Connor and Company. I'm Cam Edwards, editor of Bearing Arms, host of Cam and Company, filling in for Larry O'Connor. And this next story, definitely in my wheelhouse as editor of Bearing Arms. Connecticut had a new law that was scheduled to take effect yesterday that would have essentially banned the sale of Glock and Glock-style semi-automatic pistols, these new Glock and Glock-style striker-fired pistols, because they can potentially be illegally modified with so-called switches that allow them to fire automatically, like a machine gun. And then Connecticut, not the only state that's implemented this ban. You've seen similar laws implemented in California, in Maryland, in New York. You also have ongoing litigation in states like Illinois, where officials have sued Glock and are now trying to stop the sale through the courts instead of through the legislature. This is an issue, by the way, that is likely to come to other Democrat-run states in the months ahead, perhaps even in Virginia as well. But at the 11th hour in Connecticut, a federal judge

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4: With SRN News, I'm Rich Thomason in Washington. Israeli investigators have determined the co-pilot accused of trying to crash a Tel Aviv-bound jetliner by stabbing the plane's captain underwent Islamist radical indoctrination. That's according to Israeli Prime Minister Netanyahu. The Indian pilot, who had been attacked, helped to land the plane safely despite his wounds.
5: Smit Machar was the captain of a fly-Dubai passenger plane that was taking 174 people from Dubai to Israel earlier this week when he was stabbed in the cockpit by his co-pilot, who was subdued by passengers. Earlier today, Machar spoke from his hospital bed in a video call to Indian Prime Minister Narendra Modi and said he kept fighting because he could not let everybody else die. Modi praised his bravery and said his presence of mind saved lives. I'm Mark Neufield.
4: Two brothers from Louisiana are accused of using social media to send tens of thousands of dollars to Hamas. A joint FBI-NYPD investigation led to the arrest of Omar and Abdel Adhami. It was Texas and Oklahoma yesterday. Today it's Alabama. President Trump is campaigning to get out the vote for Republicans the upcoming midterm elections.
6: Press says, oh, I don't know. Trump really, his heart isn't in it. My heart's in it. I would be home right now if my heart. My heart is in it.
4: Touting his economic program, the president urges supporters to vote as if he were on the ballot in November. Today, Mr. Trump stops in Mobile, Alabama. A bid to get Lindsey Clancy's murder charges dropped has been tossed out by a judge in Massachusetts. She is charged in the deaths of her three young children. Although the calendar says fall has arrived, Southern California is bracing for another punishing heat wave. Expected to settle in today, it's expected to last for at least a week. The Dow futures up 289 points. NASDAQ futures ahead 223. This is SRN News. A victory for parental rights in Pennsylvania.
7: Under threat of a lawsuit, the Chester County Intermediate Unit has agreed to end a policy of helping children live as the opposite sex at school without their parents' knowledge. Senior Counsel Tyson Langhofer of Alliance Defending Freedom says, quote, schools must cease participating in this dangerous experimentation on kids and respect the rights of parents to direct the upbringing, education, and health care of their children. Michael Harrington reporting.
4: An immigration judge has ruled the leader of Wisconsin's largest mosque can be deported on foreign policy grounds. Salah Sarsour, president of the Islamic Society of Milwaukee, lived in the country since 1993 and has no criminal record in the U.S., but government attorneys argued Sarsour's convictions in Israel make him a national security threat. The Muslim leader denies committing those crimes and says his confessions had been coerced. This is SRN News. Kroger employees are getting a new look.
8: New uniforms are rolling out across the grocery chain. Workers will wear T-shirts or polos, while managers will have button-down shirts or quarter-zip jackets. The outfits come in blue, red, or black, depending on the store division. Kroger says the changes were based on feedback from customers and employees who say the new look makes workers easier to spot. It's the company's first mandatory dress code change in a decade, affecting nearly 400,000 employees. John Scott reporting.
4: The future of a permanent daylight saving time bill is unsure, with the Senate adjourning ahead of November's midterm elections. The House passed the Sunshine Protection Act over the summer, and President Trump supports the bill. However, that legislation is now stalled in the U.S. Senate. The upper house of Congress is not scheduled to return to the Capitol until the week of November 9th. More details, srnnews.com.
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16: Today will be humid with a mix of clouds and sunshine, along with a few afternoon showers and a heavy thunderstorm possible, leading to potential ponding on roadways. The high will reach 89. Tonight, expect a chance of a thunderstorm early, followed by partly cloudy skies and continued humidity. The low will be around 77. Tomorrow will bring more humidity with intervals of clouds and sunshine, chance of afternoon showers, and another thunderstorm likely with a high of 89. That's your AccuWeather forecast. I'm meteorologist Joe Lundberg for AM 860, The Answer.
17: 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This is O'Connor and Company.
18: And good Friday morning to you. Thank you so much for being a part of O'Connor and Company. I'm Cam Edwards, editor at Bearing Arms and host of Cam and Company, filling in for Larry O'Connor this morning. We're heading into our final hour, but there is still so much ahead. At 8:30, Virginia House Republican leader Terry Kilgore joins us to talk about Governor Abigail Spanberger's new energy plan, including the rapidly growing power demands from Virginia's data centers, electricity costs, and the debate over the Virginia Clean Economy Act. But first, we're turning to two major legal stories. There's a new development in the Lindsey Clancy case in Massachusetts, where a judge has rejected an attempt by her defense team to have the murder charges against her thrown out. And here in Virginia, there are new questions surrounding the state's parole system after Governor Spanberger's parole board granted parole to 8 of the 10 inmates whose cases it recently considered, in some cases decades before they were scheduled to complete their sentences. Join us to break it all down is Cully Stimson, acting director of the Legal Policy Center and senior legal fellow at the Heritage Foundation. He spent 30 years in the Navy Judge Advocate General's Corps and is the author of Rogue Prosecutors. Cully, good morning. Let's start with the Lindsey Clancy case, if we can. So her attorneys tried to get these murder charges dismissed. The judge said no. What was her defense team arguing, and why did the judge reject it?
19: Well, it was a facially stupid argument, frankly, Cam, because there's a Supreme Court case in Massachusetts, Commonwealth versus Lattimore, and a rule of criminal procedure there that says the judge has to evaluate the evidence in the light most favorable to the prosecution, quote, where any rational trier of fact could have found the essential elements of the crime beyond a reasonable doubt, period. And there's a rule of judicial restraint in that state, which says if there's conflicting or sufficient evidence or elements or sanity, the court must leave the evaluation of the evidence to the jury. So the defense counsel knew that, the judge knew that, and remember, this is the same defense counsel who basically said at his jury trial, hey, she did it, but she was a nut job when she did it, so therefore you should find her not guilty by reason of insanity. So the judge, this was performative on the defense counsel's part, and that's why the judge slapped him down.
18: You know, when you say that this is performative, who was this performance intended for? Was it intended for the public? Was it intended for the jurors, or the jury's even going to know about this motion?
19: This was intended for the weirdos who support his client.
18: Okay.
19: This is for the potential jury pool. This had nothing to do with the judge. That's why the judge knew that this guy was peacocking in his own courtroom. That's why he got mad at him. Look, this case was over, Cam, when they picked that jury. Because you don't pick – I was a homicide prosecutor. You don't pick nurses, doctors, scientists, and other people when there's medical evidence and toxicology reports put forward by the government. You don't do that because they're going to get in the jury box, which is what they did, in the jury room, and do exactly what they did, play junior doctor. And you can't introduce evidence not admitted into evidence during the trial, during the jury deliberations. And that's exactly what happened here.
18: So the first trial, ended 11-1, right? After that, yep. 6-week trial, the jury deadlocked in September. Jurors yep. later said publicly that the split was 11-1 in favor of finding Clancy not guilty by reason of insanity. But there was that one holdout preventing a unanimous verdict. That holdout jurors become a separate issue. And Clancy's attorneys contend that the judge should have investigated more extensively whether that juror was properly following the law. Does this matter going forward in this new trial?
19: Well, two parts. One, that is despicable of this defense counsel to attack this juror and out his name and engage in the conduct he's engaged in. There's a Massachusetts bar ethics rule that says that counsel – who are members of the Massachusetts Bar cannot and should not do the things he's doing, including outing or discrediting jurors or juries. And so I'm sure there are going to be bar ethics complaints filed against this defense counsel for doing this. But secondly, look, in many cases, it's really up to the prosecuting attorney to decide whether to retry somebody when there's an 11-1 for not guilty. I've had cases where it was 11-1 not guilty, and the boss decided we're going to go forward. And I found it. I've gotten a guilty verdict. But I think that this jury, you've heard these jurors talk on these talk shows. They were not focused on the facts in this case. They were hell-bent on excusing her murderous behavior by strangling her kids. And so I think if you try this in a regular state, or you try this in a state, or you picked a jury that was just law and order types, which I don't know if that's possible. I suspect it is in Massachusetts. You're going to get a decent verdict here. So it's really up to the DA to decide whether to go forward. But the judge was never going to take this case away from a jury.
18: How much more difficult is it to retry this case, given that these jurors have gone public, given that there's been even more, press attention paid to this mistrial? Again, as you talk about, it's already a challenge, I think, in a state like Massachusetts with its liberal politics. But can you find an untainted jury at this point?
19: Yeah, it just takes a lot of hard work, Cam. And that's why the voir dire process, the deselection of jurors matters. If I was the government and decided to go forward, I would pick a jury selection expert. They are out there, and there's some really good ones to help them sort through the the venire, the larger panel, to figure out who is going to be open-minded and follow the instructions of the judge. I think it's certainly possible in any state to pick a great jury. That's what the strength of our country is, that we put the hand put your liberty interests in the hands of jurors who are supposed to follow the judge's instruction. And the last part's the most important part, supposed to follow the judge's instruction.
20: All right, let's pivot from Massachusetts to Virginia, because there's another criminal justice story that's getting a lot of attention. We spoke to earlier today with the ABC7's Dick Minock. He reported that Governor Abigail Spanberger's parole board recently granted parole to 8 of the 10 inmates who were up for their parole hearings. Spanberger appointed the 5-member board, all 5 members, earlier this year, basically cleaned house from the Youngkin administration. So from a legal and public safety standpoint, what do you make of this, that 80% of those individuals who came up before the parole board received parole? And in some cases, we're talking about decades before their sentences were complete. What should the standard be when a parole board's deciding whether someone's who was convicted of a serious crime is ready to be released?
19: Well, there's 4 criterion. 1, public safety. 2, what was the nature of the offense they were convicted of? 3, any rehab they've done in prison. And 4, victim impact. Clearly, they ignored all the victims. Victims' rights groups and victims in these cases were crying from the rooftops, don't let them go. They have a long sentence in front of them. Public safety, we know the recidivism rate of a lot of these folks, especially career felons like most of these were, is very high. The offenses were very serious. That's why they had a long run in front of them in prison. So in many states, Cam, the parole board is required to put into writing the justification for their rules. They're not going to do that here. That's not a requirement here to have a fulsome explanation. And if you look at who she put on the parole board, these are juvenile criminal apologists, many of them. They're going to make excuses for the people who commit crimes. They've done that for much of their career. And this is sort of a put the 25 cents in, twist the knob, and get your gumball. She knew what she was getting when she appointed this parole board.
20: Yeah, yeah. You know, and I mean, and to that other criteria you talk about, the, you know, what they've been doing behind bars, Nick Minock said one individual who got parole, I believe was convicted of rape, has done nothing, has taken no courses, you know, no sort of, you know, internal rehabilitation, and yet he's still got his get out of jail early card. These decisions can have enormous consequences for, as you say, both victims and communities. Do you think, and as you say, the parole board doesn't have to explain itself. Do you think that we lack transparency in Virginia in terms of why these individual inmates are granted parole? Should we get to know more about the board's decision?
19: I think it's the best practice to have parole boards, who, by the way, work for us because we pay their salaries, to justify their decisions, not only live stream potentially their hearings, except for some sensitive information that may come up, but also then in writing within 20, 30 days of their decision, justify why they granted parole. But Virginia doesn't do that. Some states are very good about that. And look, we shouldn't be surprised that this happened. We see the Fairfax County Commonwealth Attorney, Steve Descano. He's a disgrace. He's a Soros bought and paid for rogue prosecutor. I wrote about him in my book. He's engaged in all sorts of shenanigans, in fact, including policies that inure to the benefits of illegal aliens as against lawful residents in the state, in the Commonwealth, who he doesn't treat the same way. And so Spanberger hasn't called him out, so she's certainly not going to call out her parole board, who she picked on purpose to do exactly what they did yesterday.
20: I think you're exactly right. Kelly Stimson of the Heritage Foundation. Kelly, always appreciate your legal insight. Thank you so much for joining us this morning. Coming up next, from Virginia politics to a Texas Senate race where energy is becoming a major issue, plus Scott Jennings and CNN's Abby Phillips go head-to-head over diesel prices. We've got a lot to get into, so stick around. That's coming up next here on O'Connor and Company.

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4: 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I'm Jonathan McKee, author of Parenting Generation Screen, with Plugged In by Focus on the Family.
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11: Welcome back to O'Connor and Company. I'm Cam Edwards, editor of Bearing Arms and host of Cam and Company, filling in for Larry O'Connor. Let's talk about energy. and the price that you were paying at the pump, because diesel prices have become a major issue in a lot of races, including the race for Senate in Texas. Democratic Senate nominee James Tallarico has been calling for a suspension of the federal gasoline and diesel taxes, arguing that Texans need relief from higher fuel prices. More recently, he's also been emphasizing his support for Texas oil and gas, saying that he wants the industry to continue to grow while reducing emissions. But that's getting some attention because Tallarico used to sound very different when he talked about fossil fuels. In a 2020 Sierra Club forum, Tallarico compared Texas being a leader in oil and gas to being a leader in cassette tapes in the 1980s, saying that the industry was, quote, not going to last. And then in 2021, he introduced legislation calling for major reductions in Texas greenhouse gas emissions, 50% below the 1990 levels by 2030 and 90% by 2050. Today, Tallarico says he supports the oil and gas industry and argues that Texas can continue growing it while reducing emissions through technologies such as carbon capture. And as the Texas Tribune reported just last week, Tallarico has moderated his messaging on climate and some other issues as he campaigned statewide. So when did that shift actually happen? And what exactly was James Tallarico saying about fossil fuels before he became the Democratic nominee for U.S. Senate in Texas? Let's take a look. This is clip nine.
12: I think the thing that frustrates me is the false equivalency, right? We say, well, no energy source is perfect. They all flaws. Except, you know, renewables are more variable, but then fossil fuels are destroying the planet. And so it's like, are those two things on equal footing, right? I guess my only point is I want Texas to be number one in renewables going forward in the 21st century, right? Right now it feels a little bit like we're the number one supplier of cassette tapes in 1988, right? It's time to transition because that's not going to last very long. And so I guess I just don't know where the hostility comes from in trying to figure out a safer, cleaner, greener path forward.
11: Yeah, well, I think the hostility comes in you trying to destroy the oil and gas industry, right? All right, we've also got a comment from President Donald Trump talking about James Tallarico. This is clip number 11.
13: Ken was a great attorney general, and he is a great attorney general. And the other guy is, he's a freak, in my opinion. He's a total freak. And you know what? The country can't have a negative vote like that. Whether they like him or don't like him, if you like Texas and if you love your country, you can't give a vote to this mass body of people because bad things are going to happen to our country. Look at the borders in Texas. They had open borders. They went through hell. I came along. They were close.

0: Someday you're going to wish you had one more walk with your dog, one more morning together, one more year with that puppy waiting at the door. 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
4: With SRN News, I'm Rich Thomason in Washington. Israeli investigators have determined the co-pilot accused of trying to crash a Tel Aviv-bound jetliner by stabbing the plane's captain underwent Islamist radical indoctrination, that according to Israel's prime minister. Two brothers from Louisiana are accused of using social media to send tens of thousands of dollars to Hamas. A joint FBI-NYPD investigation led to the arrest. It was Texas and Oklahoma yesterday. Today it's Alabama. President Trump is campaigning to get out the vote for Republicans the upcoming midterm elections. President touting his economic program. A bid to get Lindsey Clancy's murder charges dropped has been thrown out by a judge in Massachusetts. She is charged in the deaths of her three young children. On Wall Street, the Dow futures are up 223 points. NASDAQ futures 190 points higher. More details, SRNNews.com.
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7: With SRN News, I'm Rich Thomason in Washington. America's employers grew their payrolls last month, adding 29,000 jobs. It is far fewer jobs than economists were expecting. And it's far fewer than in the month of August when employers hired 162,000 people. The unemployment rate edged higher at 4.2%. While campaigning for Republican candidates in the upcoming midterm elections, President Trump is touting his economic program. He's insisting the job market is firing on all cylinders.
8: There are more people working in the United States right now than at any time in the history of the United States.
7: Yesterday, the president visited Texas and Oklahoma. Today, he'll be paying a visit to Mobile, Alabama. Both at home and abroad, he's being lauded as a hero.
9: The captain of the Fly Dubai flight is speaking out from his hospital bed in Abu Dhabi, saying that after he was attacked by the terrorist co-pilot, at that moment, I was fighting for my life. He goes on to say, when I was on the ground, I realized that the aircraft was going down, and I told myself, this is the last push, Smith. The door is right there, and I was still getting hit, but I opened the door, and everyone else who helped was instrumental to this effort. Laura Winters reporting.
7: Iran has a decision to make.
10: President Trump says it's time for Iran to make a choice, accept a fair deal, or cease to exist. Today, he told reporters more oil is flowing out of the Strait of Hormuz since even before the start of the war, with the U.S. Navy in full control of the waterway.
7: And that is correspondent Chris Caraggio reporting. Israeli Prime Minister Netanyahu says the Omani co-pilot allegedly responsible for the stabbing attack on board that plane underwent Islamic radical indoctrination. On Wall Street, stock futures higher. Dow futures are up 400 points. This is SRN News. The War Department gets a new addition.
11: Secretary Pete Hegseth is establishing an Office of Religious Affairs at the Pentagon, saying that the spiritual health of America's fighting men and women needs attention. Hegseth says the office will report directly to him and will, quote, protect free exercise, remove policy barriers, identify unmet needs, and secure the support needed for the service chaplaincies to succeed. Over 90% of U.S. service members identify as religious. Michael Harrington reporting.
7: More than 10 churches in central India are warning non-Christians that they enter at their own risk under a new religious conversion law. The measure allows prison terms for conversions involving force, fraud, or inducement, and the Hindu nationalist government claims that it is only designed to prevent conversions against a person's will. Local Christian leaders say the law restricts religious freedom in India. This is SRN News. The future of a permanent daylight saving time bill is unclear as the Senate adjourns ahead of November's
12: midterm elections.
13: The House passed the Sunshine Protection Act over the summer, and President Trump has supported the bill. But with experts discussing the negatives to permanent daylight saving time, the legislation now sits in the Senate, which isn't scheduled to return to the Capitol until the week of November 9th. Senate Majority Leader John Thune also previously cast doubt on the Sunshine Protection Act's ability to reach the required 60-vote threshold needed to pass. I'm at Mattinson.
12: President Trump is chiming in on the failed execution of Christa Pike in Tennessee, saying it shouldn't be difficult to do it right. Pike survived two lethal injections on Wednesday and is now hospitalized. The president calls it an interesting situation, adding it shouldn't be very difficult. Tennessee Governor Bill Lee has paused all executions in the state. More details, srnnews.com.
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16: Foundations of Freedom, a look at America's founding principles and the leaders who shaped our nation.
17: Ronald Reagan understood that freedom sometimes requires more than quiet diplomacy. It requires moral clarity. On June 12, 1987, standing before the Brandenburg Gate in a divided Berlin, Reagan issued a direct challenge to Soviet leader Mikhail Gorbachev. "Mr. Gorbachev, tear down this wall." The Berlin Wall was more than concrete and barbed wire. It represented a system that restricted movement, divided families, and denied millions the freedoms Americans often take for granted. Reagan refused to treat that division as permanent. He understood that free nations must be willing to identify the difference between liberty and oppression, and have the courage to say so. 2 years later, the Berlin Wall fell. Freedom survives when people refuse to accept tyranny as inevitable. So when freedom is challenged today, will we have the courage to defend it with the same clarity?
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20: Today will be humid with intervals of clouds and sunshine, featuring a couple of afternoon showers and a heavy thunderstorm, possibly causing ponding on roadways. The high will reach 89 degrees tonight. Expect a thunderstorm in spots early this evening, with partly cloudy and humid conditions prevailing later on. The low will be 77 degrees. That's your AccuWeather forecast. I'm meteorologist Joe Lundberg for AM 860, The Answer.
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22: From the wild world of D.C. politics to America's culture clash, brace yourself for the reality check you've been waiting for. The one and only Mike Gallagher.
23: I keep telling you there's a vibe shift. October is going to be different than September. I feel it. I hope you feel it, too. The Democrats are already promising that Republicans and Trump are all going to rig the election. Now, why do you suppose they're saying that 32 days away from the midterm election? Maybe they're concerned that all those prognostications that the Democrats are going to trounce the Republicans in 32 days won't be coming to fruition. None of us have a crystal ball, but I can make one guarantee. If we show up, we win. And you cannot sit on the sidelines. President Trump last night had a pair of rallies. He got in at 3 in the morning this morning. What is it? He's 80, right? 80-year-old man. Out there, I mean, I couldn't do it. I've heard from young people a third of his age in the White House who can't keep up with him. This is a guy who just does not quit. And why do you suppose he's doing it? Well, who's the ultimate beneficiary of all the effort that this man and this administration is trying to achieve? He's doing it on behalf of the American people. He's doing it for the country he loves. He has talked about his love of country for decades and decades. And I want you to please resist the temptation to believe the propaganda that we're being fed, that MAGA is turning away from Trump, that he's lost his mojo, that candidates can't have, Byron Donalds doesn't have his picture on his website anymore. Nobody's buying that. There's an enthusiasm. The fact that he's crisscrossing the country right now, the fact that he's going to spend the next 32 days going from state to state, reminding this country, this guy could single-handedly save the country from these desperate Democrats who want control and power and influence over our lives, who are embracing these evil, evil DSA, pro-violent, open borders clowns. I'm telling you, ignore the noise and show up and we win. Here's what this guy said last night. This was in Oklahoma. Very funny story. And I've decided to go a little blue today. Asses, I think, is a biblical term. So I think we're okay. I think I can get away with playing the president's quote last night and then running with it maybe for the next 32 days. Because we're gonna do a playoff of his message last night when he arrived at the big rally in Oklahoma.
0: Well, I want to say a very special hello, Durant, and hello to Oklahoma. This was not an easy trip. We were in Texas trying to get Ken Paxton elected. We have to do that. We can't have Telefrico. We can't have the other guy. Ken was a great, great attorney general. He's done a great job. We got to get him elected. So I was in Texas, and they said, sir, I think we're going to have to cancel Oklahoma. The weather is terrible. You can't take the helicopter, sir. You can't take the plane. I said, what can I take? Well, it's a very long drive. And I said, how long? They said, could be long, sir. I said, how fast does the beast travel? They said, we can go close to 100 miles an hour. I said, get your asses in that car. We're going to Oklahoma. We're going to Oklahoma.
23: His critics never, ever understand why so many people love this man. That's why they love him. Heard why they love him. Get your asses in that car. We're going to Oklahoma. We're not going to let those people down. We're not going to let the voters down. We're not going to let the country down. We're not going to let the country be hijacked by these horrible America-hating Democrats who think political violence is okay, who think open borders is okay, who think free crap for illegals is okay, who think punishing hardworking Americans who want to hand off their house to their kids and their financial achievements, they're going to get taxed and punished and penalized and demonized and vilified because they've been successful. No, we're not going to let it happen. We're not going to let it happen. You remember what these clowns on the left stand for. You listen to the superstar of the Democrat Socialists of America, Zohran Mamdani, this destructive this destructive mayor of New York who's tearing this city apart, who's tearing New York down, listen to what he believes his brand of socialism represents. He's actually on a podcast, Theo Von's podcast, bragging about this as if he thinks this is going to work.
1: I want to talk a little bit about socialism, right?
2: Because
1: it's a buzzword, right? Because socialism, will you define socialism for us? Because people say it a lot and don't know what it is. Yeah. And sometimes those people are me.
2: Well, I'm so happy to be with those people right now. Socialism to me, it means that you will have whatever you need to live a dignified life, and that it is the government's job to deliver on that.
23: Thank you, Mayor Mamdani. Thank you. Precisely. You want that? Now, I know there's a bunch of young kids who think that sounds good. It's time for the grown-ups to come to America's rescue. Welcome in, 800-655-MIKE. It's Friday, October the 2nd, 2026. We're in the Relief Factor studios. Get your asses to the ballot boxes. We got to fight for this country. And I'm telling you something, from CNN melting down over how popular Trump is right now, to Democrats fretting that we're going to steal the election in a few weeks, I like our chances. I truly believe we got a really good shot at performing the unthinkable and winning and holding on to the House and the Senate and the Republican candidates up and down ballot. We'll see if you agree with me or not. Think Trump's the answer? I think he may be. The excitement right now of Trump crisscrossing the country, it's enthusiastic, it's contagious. I think it's going to be the difference. You agree with me or not? I'm curious about how you feel about my assessment of the way things look a little over a month from now. 800-655-MIKE, grab a line, flood my phones. 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
8: With SRN News, I'm Rich Thomason in Washington. Israeli investigators have determined the co-pilot accused of trying to crash a Tel Aviv-bound jetliner by stabbing the plane's captain underwent Islamist radical indoctrination, that according to Israel's prime minister. Two brothers from Louisiana are accused of using social media to send tens of thousands of dollars to Hamas. A joint FBI-NYPD investigation led to the arrest. It was Texas and Oklahoma yesterday. Today it's Alabama. President Trump is campaigning to get out the vote for Republicans, the upcoming midterm elections. President touting his economic program. A bid to get Lindsey Clancy's murder charges dropped has been thrown out by a judge in Massachusetts. She is charged in the deaths of her three young children. On Wall Street, the Dow futures are up 223 points. NASDAQ futures 190 points higher. More details at SRNNews.com.
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3: Today will be humid with a mix of clouds and sunshine, along with a few afternoon showers and a heavy thunderstorm possible, leading to potential ponding on roadways. The high will reach 89. Tonight, expect a chance of a thunderstorm early, followed by partly cloudy skies and continued humidity. The low will be around 77. Tomorrow will bring more humidity with intervals of clouds and sunshine, chance of afternoon showers, and another thunderstorm likely with a high of 89. That's your AccuWeather forecast. I'm meteorologist Joe Lundberg for AM 860, The Answer.
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5: 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And again, Dr. Howard joining us in just a few minutes here on the Mike Gallagher Show. As the Democrat Socialists of America are promising free stuff, this administration is delivering on AI, technology, AmericaGot.gov now, navigating all the government sites in like in the palm of your hand with an app, and these autonomous cars. I know I'm fascinated by it. Maybe you are, maybe you're not. But it's like the future. The Jetsons are here now. And one day, we're all going to have, I think, driverless cars. Why would we not? They're safer. They're more relaxing. They're convenient. This experience I had yesterday, well, I grabbed Tracy. I got a notification that Waymo was now available in my region. So I've got the Waymo app, a couple of clicks, and up pulls that white Jaguar, and we chronicled the whole thing. If you're watching on Salem News Channel, you'll see it. You'll experience it. If you're listening to us on the radio, you'll hear it. But this was my ride from the Tampa airport area to downtown Tampa to run an errand in a Waymo autonomous vehicle for the grand tune of about $14. Here's how it went.
6: About to get picked up by a Waymo. Waymo has come to Florida. These are the driverless autonomous cars. No driver. It's about $15 for me to go 20 minutes away. It's inexpensive, and technologically it's supposed to be very good. So get ready for my ride in a Waymo. Okay, there it is. My chariot awaits. It's got my initials on the dome there in the front. MG, time for me to take my driverless ride to run my errand. Come on with me. Yikes, here we go.
7: Good afternoon, Mike.
6: Well, good afternoon, Waymo. It just said good afternoon, Mike. Here we go. It says start ride. Away we go. So this is the world of autonomous driving, driverless cars. This is a Waymo. This is the vehicle I'm in. I'm going to arrive in 21 minutes. I'm taking a pretty long ride from the airport, from the Tampa airport to downtown Tampa, $15. Now, the Uber ride would have been maybe maybe $40 with a tip. It's a pretty amazing experience. You get into the car, it says, "Hi, Mike." It probably gives me my choice of music. Right now it's playing some nice, quiet jazz music. But, you know, I feel really safe and comfortable, and I'm in the back seat. You got to put your seatbelt on before the ride starts. They give you a bunch of instructions before the ride even begins. They kind of go through a whole list of what happens, and if anything's wrong, stay seated with the seatbelt. They've got a lot all these cars, incidentally, are the same ones. They're white Jaguars that are, you know, sort of going to be the competitor to Elon Musk's robo-taxis. The robo-taxis are going to do exactly the same thing. It's going to be like Uber without any drivers. As I understand it, the robo-taxis have no steering wheel, no brake, no gas. It's just like a moving cabin. This is a more conventional car that just drives by itself. And here we are going again, picking up. The car just got a little bit out of the way for this motorcyclist on the right side. And you can see how it sort of steers itself and drives itself. And listen, I'm all in. I love this stuff. I love technology making our world easier, more affordable, and more efficient. So my Uber, my Waymo ride continues. See ya.
5: I called Joey after Joey Hudson said, because I joked, I said, I want one of these. And of course, you can't have one. They're not privately. You can't privately own an autonomous vehicle yet. You don't think we'll be seeing this? You don't think people are going to be willing to buy a vehicle like this? You sit in the back seat when you go to work and you get all your work done. You're on the computer. You're on the phone. You're taking a nap. Whatever you want to do. I mean, right now, with Tesla's full self-drive, you certainly have to pay attention, and you should, even though it's steering for you and it's braking and all that, and it's much more relaxing to have FSD than driving yourself. It's a lot less stressful, but it's not the same as these driverless taxis. And look, I hate it for taxi drivers, for Uber drivers, for Lyft drivers. All the rideshare companies, that's going to change the whole business model for them, and they are going to be out of work, I know. Now, I shouldn't say out of work, but it's going to be greatly marginalized. There's still going to be people who don't trust this for whatever reason, and that's okay if you feel that way, but this is our world. This is the world that's changing. When we, you know, were kids, we dreamed about flying cars and all this stuff, going to Mars. This is the future. It's here now. We're going to share that with you. I'm going to play that video. We've got it posted. We're going to post it at MikeOnline.com. And if you text the keyword Waymo to our text line, and it may take a few minutes to get it turned around, so be a little patient. I'd give it a few minutes, but Tracy will turn it around as quickly as she can. Just text Waymo to 800-655-MIKE. That's 800-655-6453, and we'll send back that whole segment for you so you can see what that experience is like. Look, Indiana just said groceries are being delivered this way as well. They're doing that now with Amazon, with these drones. They're dropping packages in your front yard, completely drone-powered. Everything is changing, and that's, again, hate to bring up a sore subject. That's why we've got the data centers. That's why we've got AI. That's why we've got this changing world. And change is tough. I know. Change is tricky. Changes can be painful. But all these changes are making our lives better, easier, more, and saving us money. Are you kidding me? $14 to have a ride like that from the airport to downtown Tampa? I'll do that all day long. All day long. 800-655-MIKE. Feel free to give me your reaction. 17 before the hour. And again, I'm seeing all the Waymo text line. Give it a few minutes. I'll get the green light. It's not ready quite yet, but it will be. But just when I give you the green light, you can text the keyword Waymo. Hopefully after in the next few minutes, you text the keyword Waymo to our text line at 800-655-MIKE. We'll send you back that whole segment. It's not quite ready yet, but it will be. I'll tell you what's ready right now for you is Pure Talk, the absolute best wireless company out there. 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

0: Stick around. We've got to go back to this Donald Trump message last night from Oklahoma. Sorry it's PG-13, but it is what it is. Get your asses in that car. We're headed for Oklahoma. There's an excitement. There's an enthusiasm in the month of October. Do you feel it? Get ready. There's a lot more coming up.
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5: With SRN News, I'm Rich Thomason in Washington. The September jobs report came in far below what analysts had been predicting. America's employers created just 29,000 new jobs last month. That is 133,000 fewer than in the month of August. The unemployment rate edged up to 4.2%. President Trump says he regrets having nominated Amy Coney Barrett, Brett Kavanaugh, and Neil Gorsuch to the U.S. Supreme Court. He tells Time magazine, quote, "They vote against me often." A frequently challenged ICE detention policy is on its way to the high court. Justices have agreed to hear that case during their next term, which opens next week. More American firepower in the Mideast.
6: Reports say a Marine Expeditionary Unit and the USS Theodore Roosevelt are headed to the region, which would bring the total number of carriers in the area to 3. The news comes as President Trump said it's time for Iran to make a choice, accept a fair deal or cease to exist. Trump told reporters on Thursday that more oil is flowing out of the Strait of Hormuz since even before the start of the war, with the U.S. Navy in full control of the waterway. Trump spoke to reporters before leaving D.C. for Denton, Texas, the first of 3 states he'll visit over the next 2 days as he sells his economic message and pumps up Republican candidates before the midterms. I'm Tammy Trujillo.
5: Israeli Prime Minister Netanyahu says a co-pilot who allegedly attacked the captain of a Tel Aviv-bound jetliner underwent Islamist radical indoctrination. Despite high prices, President Trump says the economy is faring well.
7: We have the best ever on the subject of individual wealth, higher for everybody than ever before.
5: The president on the road campaigning for Republicans in the upcoming midterm elections. On Wall Street, the Dow is up 341 points, the NASDAQ better by 345. This is SRN News. A new study charts the location of America's evangelicals.
8: It is the work of J.D. Payne of the Southern Baptist Convention, and it draws its numbers from the U.S. Religion Census. Payne reports that evangelical Christians are centered in the Southeast and Midwest, with Alabama coming in first, followed by Oklahoma, Mississippi, Arkansas, and Tennessee. The state with the least evangelicals is Utah, where the Mormon Church predominates, followed by Massachusetts, Rhode Island, New Hampshire, and New Jersey. Michael Harrington reporting.
5: A Massachusetts Attorney General's report has found nearly 1,000 children were abused by more than 270 Catholic clerics across three dioceses over roughly a century. Investigation began in 2019, reviewed more than 300,000 pages of documents. Officials say most known abuse happened before 2002. The review found Catholic officials in several Massachusetts dioceses often transferred accused priests elsewhere. This is SRN News. Take a load off your feet. That will no longer do for TSA employees at America's airports.
9: The agency is removing chairs, saying having officers on their feet will keep them more alert and reinforce security. The union representing TSA workers criticizing the move, saying the chairs provide basic ergonomic support for officers who stand and walk on hard surfaces all day. The change comes as the TSA faces broader restructuring proposals, including potential staffing and budget cuts. The agency oversees security at airports nationwide and employs about 60,000 people. John Scott reporting.
5: The future of the permanent daylight saving time bill is uncertain, with the Senate adjourning ahead of the midterm elections. The House passed the Sunshine Protection Act over the summer, and President Trump supports the measure. But the legislation now sits in the Senate, not scheduled to return to the Capitol until the week of November 9th. More details, srnnews.com.
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13: Ronald Reagan understood that freedom sometimes requires more than quiet diplomacy. It requires moral clarity. On June 12, 1987, standing before the Brandenburg Gate in a divided Berlin, Reagan issued a direct challenge to Soviet leader Mikhail Gorbachev. "Mr. Gorbachev, tear down this wall." The Berlin Wall was more than concrete and barbed wire. It represented a system that restricted movement, divided families, and denied millions the freedoms Americans often take for granted. Reagan refused to treat that division as permanent. He understood that free nations must be willing to identify the difference between liberty and oppression, and have the courage to say so. 2 years later, the Berlin Wall fell. Freedom survives when people refuse to accept tyranny as inevitable. So when freedom is challenged today, will we have the courage to defend it with the same clarity?
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15: 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So unemployment claims falling, and a sign that historically low layoffs are taking place for Americans this year. We've not seen this in so long. It really is bordering on unprecedented.
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17: Today will be humid with a mix of clouds and sunshine, along with a few afternoon showers and a heavy thunderstorm possible. Watch out for ponding on roadways. The temperature will reach a high of 89. Tonight, expect a chance of thunderstorms early in the evening, then partly cloudy skies and continued humidity. The low will be around 77. Tomorrow will be humid again with intervals of clouds and sunshine, plus a few afternoon showers and a thunderstorm. The high temperature will be 89. That's your AccuWeather forecast. I'm meteorologist Joe Lundberg for AM 860. The Answer.
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19: From the wild world of D.C. politics to America's culture clash, brace yourself for the reality check you've been waiting for. 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
0: We're going to be a little PG-13 today, but we're borrowing a page from President Trump's rally in Durant, Oklahoma last night. The president was almost thwarted from going to Oklahoma. The weather was bad. Lots of storms popping up this time of year, of course, throughout Texas and Oklahoma and the Carolinas. A lot of rain in Dallas, Fort Worth. Been a big old downpour in Tampa Bay yesterday afternoon. And, well, let me let the president tell the story, because they tried to tell him we're not going to Oklahoma. President Trump had other plans.
7: Well, I want to say a very special hello, Durant, and hello to Oklahoma. This was not an easy trip. We were in Texas trying to get Ken Paxton elected. We have to do that. We can't have Delafrico. We can't have the other guy. Ken was a great, great attorney general. He's done a great job. We got to get him elected. So I was in Texas, and they said, sir, I think we're going to have to cancel Oklahoma. The weather is terrible. You can't take the helicopter, sir. You can't take the plane. I said, what can I take? Well, it's a very long drive. I said, how long? They said, it could be long, sir. I said, how fast does the beast travel? They said, we could go close to 100 miles an hour. I said, get your asses in that car. We're going to Oklahoma. We're going to Oklahoma.
0: Get your asses in that car. We're going to Oklahoma. His critics never understand that bond that he has with millions of Americans for that particular attitude, that instinct to fight, to get in the car. We'll drive. We're going to fight for Oklahoma. We're going to fight for Texas. We're going to fight for Florida. We're going to fight for Arizona. We're going to fight for California. We're not going to give up on New York. We're going to fight. And the tide is turning. There is a vibe shift. Look around at what the Democrats are starting to say. The prominent Democrats. Chuck Schumer now is whining that we're going to steal the election on November the 3rd. He's looking at he's seeing internal polling. He's seeing that Republicans are going to finish strong, and that we've got a shot at taking the victory on November the 3rd. There is a vibe shift. The polls are suggesting it. CNN is suggesting it. And look, the Republicans can present the Democrat message. When I first saw and heard the Zohran Mamdani clip from the Theo Von podcast, I thought it was AI. I thought, you know, I know these Democrat socialists of America are insidious, are poison, are going to destroy this country if we let them. But surely Zohran Mamdani, the mayor of New York, isn't stupid enough to say out loud what we all think socialism really means. To a lot of young people, they don't know what socialism is. I was talking to my buddy Harry yesterday, the watch repair guy, who's a legal immigrant from a communist country. He said, Mike, you got to get people on your show to remind them what socialism and communism results in. And we'll win. Even young people are smart enough to see this. First of all, J.D. Vance laid this out pretty powerfully. About what the Democrats' wish list is, voter fraud. They want to destroy the foundations of American constitutional republicanism. They want to abolish our American institutions. We know what they represent, and sometimes, once in a while, they'll say it. Thank you, Zohran Mamdani, for your honesty, for your transparency, for your willingness to confirm what we suspect you people are all about. Here he was, the mayor of New York, proudly proclaiming what socialism means on the Theo Von podcast.
20: I want to talk a little bit about socialism, right?
0: Because
20: it's a buzzword, right? Because socialism, will you define socialism for us? Because people say it a lot and don't know what it is. Yeah. And sometimes those people are me.
21: Well, I'm so happy to be with those people right now. Socialism to me, it means that you will have whatever you need to live a dignified life, and that it is the government's job to deliver on that.
0: There it is. There it is. The government, meaning you and me, better pay for everybody's expectation of having a dignified life. I'd like a dignified, I want a
1: yeah, private. What kind of society do you live in?
0: If that's back in the parking lot. I want my own, I want a bodyguard. I want everything. I want it all. I want a mansion. The only way I can be dignified is if I have a cabana on the beach. This is the nutty, un-American approach of the Democrat Socialists of America. And there you go. Mamdani is willing to say, think about that. Think, let that sink in. Let it sink in what they really expect, that the government is supposed to foot the bill for everyone. Everyone to have a so-called dignified life. Yeah, that's why they want to abolish capitalism. It isn't about what you can achieve. It isn't about what you succeed in. It's about how much the government can fund. And the government, as Mamdani full well knows full well, maybe that's why they've had another rate hike on the bus fares in New York City after his empty promises of free bus rides. The government is us. And when you see them say abolish capitalism, it's as realistic as abolishing law enforcement, namely ICE. The tide is turning. Somebody just wrote a text from Schenectady, New York. Here in upstate New York, there are more Republican yard signs than I've ever seen around here, and almost no Democrat ones. There's an enthusiasm. Trump is motivating Americans. Forget the propaganda narrative that MAGA is bailing on Trump. Forget the mainstream media's efforts to demoralize you by pretending that Trump isn't going to be a crucial part of a potential victory in 32 days. You remember President Trump's message from Durant, Oklahoma, last night.
3: We're going to Oklahoma.
0: Going to Oklahoma. Let's play it one more time. Let's hear the whole thing.
3: I said, get your asses in that car. We're going to Oklahoma. Oklahoma.
0: Get your asses to the ballot box in 32 days. Sorry for being a little PG-13, but that's what's at stake. Get your asses to the ballot box, and you get 10 other asses to go with you. Doesn't sound so clever. Get your ass in that car. We're going to Oklahoma. Look, we can do this. We can win. We can make this happen. Welcome in to a Friday episode of the Mike Gallagher Show in the Relief Factor Studios. Going to pray together here in just a few minutes. I want to share a powerful story about Admiral Kimmel, one of the forgotten figures of Pearl Harbor, whose family won't let him be forgotten because he was scapegoated for what happened that fateful day, December 7th. 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
3: With SRN News, I'm Rich Thomason in Washington. The September jobs report came in far below what analysts had been predicting. America's employers created just 29,000 new jobs last month, 133,000 fewer than in the month of August. The unemployment rate edged up to 4.2%. President Trump says he regrets having nominated Amy Coney Barrett, Brett Kavanaugh, and Neil Gorsuch to the U.S. Supreme Court. President tells Time magazine that they vote often against me. A frequently challenged ICE detention policy is on its way to the high court. Justices have agreed to hear the case during their next term, which opens next week. Israeli Prime Minister Netanyahu says the co-pilot who allegedly attacked the captain of a Tel Aviv-bound jetliner had undergone Islamist radical indoctrination. The opening bell just sounding on Wall Street, stocks opening the day higher. More details, srnnews.com.
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9: Today will be humid with intervals of clouds and sunshine, featuring a couple of afternoon showers and a heavy thunderstorm, possibly causing ponding on roadways. The high will reach 89 degrees tonight. Expect a thunderstorm in spots early this evening, with partly cloudy and humid conditions prevailing later on. The low will be 77 degrees. That's your AccuWeather forecast. I'm meteorologist Joe Lundberg for AM 860, The Answer.

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2: With SRN News, I'm Rich Thomason in Washington. The September jobs report came up short, far below what analysts had been predicting. America's employers created just 29,000 new jobs last month, the unemployment rate edging up to 4.2%. President Trump says he regrets having nominated Amy Coney Barrett, Brett Kavanaugh, and Neil Gorsuch to the Supreme Court. He tells Time magazine, quote, "They vote against me, often." A frequently challenged ICE detention policy is on its way to the high court. Justices have agreed to hear the case during their next term. That term opens next week. Israeli Prime Minister Netanyahu says a co-pilot who allegedly attacked the captain of a Tel Aviv-bound jetliner underwent Islamist radical indoctrination. On Wall Street this morning, stocks are trading higher. The Dow is up 310 points. More details, srnnews.com.
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8: Today will be humid with a mix of clouds and sunshine, along with a few afternoon showers and a heavy thunderstorm possible. Watch out for ponding on roadways. The temperature will reach a high of 89. Tonight, expect a chance of thunderstorms early in the evening, then partly cloudy skies and continued humidity. The low will be around 77. Tomorrow will be humid again with intervals of clouds and sunshine, plus a few afternoon showers and a thunderstorm. The high temperature will be 89. That's your AccuWeather forecast. I'm meteorologist Joe Lundberg for AM 860. The Answer.

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1: SRN News, I'm Rich Thomason in Washington. The red-hot job market cooled considerably last month.
2: The government's always closely watched monthly jobs report is out, and it has missed expectations. The Bureau of Labor and Statistics says 29,000 non-farm payroll jobs were created in September, down from the 162,000 seen in August. Most analysts were expecting today's numbers to come in at right around 84,000. The unemployment rate, while it didn't change significantly, did from 4.1% to 4.2%. In addition to the weakness in September, the August jobs count was revised lower to reflect a gain of 133,000, while July switched from a gain to a loss as payrolls fell by 10,000. Brittany Bennett, Washington.
1: Israeli Prime Minister Netanyahu says co-pilot accused of trying to crash a Fly Dubai flight to Israel underwent Islamist radical indoctrination. Netanyahu says Israeli experts uncovered the information while investigating the Omani national accused of attacking the plane's captain during Wednesday's flight from Dubai. Passengers and crews subdued the suspect before the plane landed safely in Saudi Arabia. The frequently challenged ICE detention policy is on its way to the Supreme Court.
3: Justices have agreed to hear the case during their next term, which opens next week. At issue is the Trump administration's interpretation of the policy that gives ICE the right to detain immigrants with roots in the U.S. instead of just recent border crossers. More than 450 judges, including some Trump appointees, have rejected the policy in lower courts more than 20,000 times in the past 14 months. I'm Tammy Trujillo.
1: More American forces are reportedly bound to the Mideast. A Marine Expeditionary Unit and the USS Theodore Roosevelt said to be heading to the region. On Wall Street this morning, the Dow is 308 points higher, while the NASDAQ is up 464 points. This is SRN News.
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22: This afternoon will be mostly cloudy with a few showers and a heavy thunderstorm creating humid conditions. Be cautious of possible ponding on roadways. The high will reach 88 degrees. Tonight, expect a thunderstorm in some areas early in the evening, then turning partly cloudy and humid with a low of 76. Tomorrow will remain humid with a mix of clouds and sun, along with a few afternoon showers and a thunderstorm. The temperature will climb to 89 degrees. That's your AccuWeather forecast. I'm meteorologist Joe Lundberg for AM 860. The Answer.
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24: It's Alex Marlowe Show. We got a nice one for you today. I will give you a crazy update on the Cornell gang rape hoax saga. I will give you an update on the botched execution and how that's going, as America tries to put the pieces back together on that one. Plus, Trump had a harrowing ride in the Beast, which is his armored limo, going 100 miles an hour to get to an event. I'll explain to you why that happened, which is pretty amusing. And I've got a treat for you at the end of the show. We're going to talk to Todd Nettleton, who is with a group called Voice of the Martyrs. He has a radio show. He's also got a book. And this is an individual who literally goes around the world and speaks and interviews to persecuted Christians. And he's learned so much. He speaks to such interesting people. And this is uplifting. It's also kind of shocking in a lot of ways. But we'll have a longer form interview with him on the Marlowe Show podcast feed, which I highly recommend. I've laid out about, I would say, 8 or 9 interviews exclusive that are going to be airing over the next few days. A lot of them with faith leaders, as it turns out. That's sort of the theme that I'm on right now. But so many top voices come through the podcast feed that I just can't incorporate in the live show. I try to share some of them as part of the live show, particularly towards the end. We do that today a little bit. We'll give you a taste of that interview. But let's start with jobs numbers, because it is jobs day in America for those who celebrate. And we saw a gain of 29,000, which is fine, because remember, the break-even rate in the jobs market is supposed to be pretty low, because again, we reset the economy. So those numbers that you're used to seeing, 100,000, 200,000, a lot of those numbers were very low wage things. A lot of them are migrant work. A lot of it was seasonal work. And we've kind of reset the economy. So most of the jobs that are starting and stopping are actually higher paid jobs. They're a little classier, if you want to use a Trump expression. And with immigration enforcement slowing down labor force growth, so the growth of the whole labor force is not growing nearly as much, the number of jobs needed each month to keep unemployment basically steady is close to zero. So this month we saw unemployment kick up, I think it was a touch to 4.2%. Payrolls, yeah, so the payrolls fell from 4.4% to 4.2%. And this is something that is, it's just fine. It's just about average, a little bit below average, but it's not a bad thing. And in fact, the stock market kind of loved it, and which is a noteworthy thing. I'll get to that in a moment. But if the economy needed 150,000 jobs to keep up, unemployment would have risen sharply. So you see that? So unemployment basically flat. So it's between 4.1% and 4.3% since March. That is stability. So even if it ticks up a tenth of a percent or not, notice the stability. This is the most stable jobs market of the century. And it is something that you will probably not hear even any Republicans tout in this election month that we're in right now. So private payrolls were up 46,000, which is good, which means that the government firing another 17,000 people. So a net drop in government employment, 17,000. That is a good thing. We want that to happen. We don't want all these permanent jobs on monorails that go nowhere in Los Angeles. We don't want all that stuff happening. We want government people fired. And this is an interesting thing, because we had a great event for our Breitbart Fight Club members. I don't tout this enough, guys. Every day I work on exclusive content for our Breitbart subscribers. We have a program called the Fight Club. You get not only ad-free Breitbart content, but you get additional things, and some of the things are some of the best stuff we do. Yesterday, we had a roundtable where our audience got to interact with Senator Bernie Moreno. He was with us for about an hour, and he's fielding audience questions. And I got to share with him, because he's an Ohioan, that my children are actually descendants of the Wright brothers, which is super cool. for me is my wife's side of the family. I have nothing to do with it. But my mother's, my mother-in-law's mother's maiden name was Wright. They're part of the Wright family, the Wright brother family. So my boys have that heritage and that lineage. So we're into the Wright brothers in the Marlowe household. And from their concept to they were bicycle guys. They were bike guys. They're like Jack Smith. They love their Huffies. They love their Schwinns. This is pre-Huffy and Schwinn, making a joke. But the point is, these guys were bicycle engineers. And they had this idea, we're actually going to fly a plane. We're going to build and fly an airplane. We're going to have manned aviation. And, of course, everyone thought this is absurd. That'll never happen. You'll never be able to do it. But from that initial concept to when the plane was in the air was 4.5 years. So them embarrassing themselves and, well, we're doing this. We bike guys are going to put a plane in the sky. 4.5 years. We are now going to move into 8 years of a monorail around an airport in Los Angeles. Why is that, ladies and gentlemen? It is because it's a government jobs program. That's why. So when you see the Trump administration blowing out 17,000 government employees in a given month, that is a positive. So the labor force grew. Labor force participation rose a little bit, which is good. So household survey showed that employment was up from 61.6% to 61.8%. So the unemployed number rose, people coming back into the labor force for the first time, job seekers. So people who are applying for jobs and didn't get them. So that rose a little bit. But all of this, the job losers fell by 45,000, 3.2 million. And permanent job losers also declined. The rise in unemployment does not reflect a wave of layoffs. So that's important. So there's no signs of inflationary pressure. So the Fed does not have to raise rates right now. And maybe even the stock market reacting the way it did, maybe this is a sign that we could see rates even go down soon. Probably not this year, to be honest, but who knows? That's what we want. So average hourly earnings up 0.1%. So they're now up 3.0% from a year ago. So remember this, another thing Republicans are not pointing out, that average hourly earnings are up big league, 3% from a year ago. And that is consistent with 2.2% inflation. That was factored into those calculations. So, all right. So, I can give you more on that, but we'll have all that Breitbart.com. Plus, for the Fight Club members, I'll do a deep dive with John Carney on this. But it reminds you of how the Republicans have opportunities to message on what they're doing for Americans, and the Democrats can't. They really can't. And a lot of this does have to do with migration. The vice president spoke with Jack Posobiec, who I'm friendly with, who works at Real America's Voice in his podcast and is very prominent online, comes to the podcast, my podcast, from time to time. He sat down in Air Force Two with Jack, and he talked about one of the most important things in the America First economic agenda, and that is H-1B reform. Play cut eight, please, guys.
0: $45,000 a year to replace an accountant who's an American making $60,000 a year. That's not you using the program to bring in a genius. That's you destroying American jobs and defrauding the American people. My view is the H-1B program is completely broken, and I'd be very supportive of just eliminating it. But while we have it, what we have to do is protect American workers.
24: So that's so relevant and so right on, and this explains a lot of the numbers, is that we are shifting the H-1B program to a way for employers to import cheap labor, to a way to get maybe excellent people who are really committed to the American system and are going to pay well into the tax base and are going to assimilate and acculturate to American culture and really truly want to be here and are willing to pay for it. That's the sort of thing that the program should be used for. It should not be used for stockholders and shareholders to increase their shareholder value by diminishing the wages of Americans. And that's how it was used by Democrats and Republicans for decades. And it wasn't until Trump came down that escalator that we really started to have a national discussion about this. This is something that's been important to us at Breitbart for a long time. And so when you see this stuff and when you see these great numbers, these are great numbers. Maybe the total jobs gains was not as high as we've been accustomed to seeing. But when you see the government employees getting blown out, when you see wages going up. You also see something that's interesting in some of these numbers is that with the given quits rate, it shares with you that there is not upwardly inflational pressure on wages. Wages are stable because when unemployment is stable and wages are not rising at a very quick rate, none of this is going to be inflationary. And that all shows that we've gotten a lot of this stuff reasonably under control. Again, a story that it's on Republicans to tell this. The bottom line is things are up about a third. Prices are up about a third over the last 6 years. So the analogy would be you get a pound of ground beef at the store. It's probably about up a third over 6 years. And the problem is that 80% of this was done under Joe Biden. And right now, Donald Trump and the Republicans are getting all the blame for it. And it's not true. And some of it does have to do with the Iran war. And it's on them to convince people that Iran was going to get a nuke and would have used it. And if they can't make that case, then it's going to be a problem for them. But overall, the Bidenflation is still what dogs us. It's not the Trump economy. The Trump economy is pretty dang solid. And another day where more good news than bad. We're going to take a break. We're going to get into some of the crazy stuff the left is up to, plus some of those culture updates I was talking about right after this.
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1: With SRN News, I'm Bob Agnew in Washington. The U.S. is sending another aircraft carrier to the Middle East in its war with Iran. Reports say a Marine Expeditionary Unit and the USS Theodore Roosevelt are heading to the region, making it the third aircraft carrier sent to Iran. The expeditionary unit includes more than 7,000 sailors and about 2,000 Marines. President Trump is urging his supporters to come out to vote in November. He spoke on Thursday at a campaign rally in Durant, Oklahoma, as part of a broader tour touting his economy ahead of the midterms. And today the president set to speak in Mobile, Alabama, to celebrate the groundbreaking of a new $4 billion bridge project there. OpenAI has cut ties with three safety workers who reportedly shared company information with an AI safety organization. The Wall Street Journal says it's not clear if the unnamed researchers shared their concerns with the company. This is SRN News.
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4: Foundations of Freedom, a look at America's founding principles and the leaders who shaped our nation.
5: Ronald Reagan understood that freedom sometimes requires more than quiet diplomacy. It requires moral clarity. On June 12, 1987, standing before the Brandenburg Gate in a divided Berlin, Reagan issued a direct challenge to Soviet leader Mikhail Gorbachev. "Mr. Gorbachev, tear down this wall." The Berlin Wall was more than concrete and barbed wire. It represented a system that restricted movement, divided families, and denied millions the freedoms Americans often take for granted. Reagan refused to treat that division as permanent. He understood that free nations must be willing to identify the difference between liberty and oppression, and have the courage to say so. 2 years later, the Berlin Wall fell. Freedom survives when people refuse to accept tyranny as inevitable. So when freedom is challenged today, will we have the courage to defend it with the same clarity?
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6: 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They're angry at Trump, and they feel that Trump is denying access to the media. So therefore, the media is going to deny Trump access to them. Got it.
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8: This afternoon, expect mostly cloudy skies with a few showers and a strong thunderstorm. Conditions will be humid. Keep an eye out for potential ponding on roadways. Temperatures will reach a high of 88. Tonight, a chance of early evening thunderstorms in some areas. Otherwise, skies will be partly cloudy and humid. The temperature will drop to a low of 76. That's your AccuWeather forecast. I'm meteorologist Joe Lundberg for AM 860, The Answer.

Democrats blocked a bill to limit lawmakers' stock trades unanimously. So they tried to block insider trading. This is something that's been a project of Peter Schweitzer at Breitbart News for as long as he's been with us. It's trying to block congressional people, members, their staff from being able to trade based off of insider knowledge that they get. And every single Democrat in the Senate blocked this legislation. Another story we've got to tell. It's incumbent on us to share with the American people who these people are. These people are completely nuts, and we cannot give them more power, and the stakes are way, way, way too high. They also blocked, as I noted, the ratepayer protection plan, which would compel companies to not raise rates of the people in an area, should they get a data center, that their energy costs will not go up because of these data centers. Or as Jensen Huang is now calling it, super intelligence centers. What are they calling it? He's calling it super intelligence something or other. He's calling it super intelligence factories. I don't know about that, Jensen. I don't know. He's fun to track.

0: Krista Pike in Tennessee, who survived two lethal injections on Wednesday. Tennessee Governor Bill Lee has announced a pause in executions in that state for the rest of the year. Also at SRNnews.com, the president is now one of the few ever to visit a tribal nation while in office. The president held a rally on Thursday at the Choctaw Nation Event Center in southern Oklahoma. This is SRN News.
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7: This afternoon will be mostly cloudy with a few showers and a heavy thunderstorm creating humid conditions. Be cautious of possible ponding on roadways. The high will reach 88 degrees. Tonight, expect a thunderstorm in some areas early in the evening, then turning partly cloudy and humid with a low of 76. Tomorrow will remain humid with a mix of clouds and sun. Along with a few afternoon showers and a thunderstorm, the temperature will climb to 89 degrees. That's your AccuWeather forecast. I'm meteorologist Joe Lundberg for AM 860. The Answer.
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5: Friday, October the 2nd, Common Sense for the American People. 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Good to be home today. You know, I first learned about this news organization called The Main Wire a few months ago. This organization, journalism organization up in Maine, was doing some good work on some political news up there around the Senate race. So I've been following the folks over at the Maine Wire now for some time. And I was going through some of my social media clippings yesterday and saw the craziest video. I mean, you won't believe it. I'm going to show it to you here in a minute. But a person trying to do some journalism was nearly murdered in the street. This reporter went to investigate taxpayer spending and nearly, very nearly, was run over. Maine Wire reporter Joe Sokol is his name, and he joins us live here on the Scott Jennings Show to explain the confrontation that was all caught on camera. And he's going to tell us about this important story that he's determined to keep reporting. Joe, welcome in here to the Scott Jennings Show.
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5: 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Here's what happened in Bangor, Maine. Cut 7.
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7: This afternoon, expect mostly cloudy skies with a few showers and a strong thunderstorm leading to humid conditions. Be aware of possible ponding on roadways. The temperature will reach a high of 88. Tonight, there may be isolated thunderstorms in the early evening, clearing up to partly cloudy skies later on. It will remain humid with a low of 76. That's your AccuWeather forecast. I'm meteorologist Joe Lundberg for AM 860, The Answer.
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8: Coming up in 60 seconds, we talk to our friend Tommy Schultz from the American Federation for Children about a new federal tax credit that is opening more school doors for families. 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By the way, doesn't matter, Hollywood Sean, what size of a ghost bed do you need? They put the cooling tech in every mattress. No matter what you buy, you don't have to pay extra. Ghost bed. Take it from me, Scott Jennings. All right, let's talk federal tax credits. I recognize this may not sound like super exciting, but here's why it should. If you're a parent out there, these federal tax credit stories could open more school doors for families Here's the ring.

0: The governor of your state has to opt in. Some have, some haven't. Joining us with the latest Treasury guidance and what it means for parents, our friend Tommy Schultz, CEO of the American Federation for Children, is here to tell us about it. Tommy, what? So first of all, let's remind the audience about the federal tax credit on school choice here that's come about, and talk to us about the new Treasury guidance and why it matters to families.
1: Sure. The law itself is really the biggest expansion of school choice in American history. Here's how it works. Basically, every single person listening to your show right now should plan on donating $1,700 per person next year, $3,400 per couple, to a K-12 scholarship organization. Why should they do this? It is a 100% tax credit. So it is completely free to make this donation. You are basically redirecting what you would have already owed to the federal government to a K-12 scholarship organization. This passed into law last year and the One Big Beautiful Bill, and it goes online January 1, 2027 of next year. What is so exciting to me is that this becomes the K-12 tipping point for charity in America. This opens up, as you said, millions of doors for millions of kids to get access to a better education. Why is that? Because you have these tax credit fueled donations raising billions of dollars for families all across the country. And again, every one of your listeners in every single state, you are eligible to donate. You're basically redirecting your liability that you would have owed Uncle Sam to a K-12 scholarship organization. You did mention the catch about governors opting in. So basically 31 governors have signaled their intent to opt into this next year. A governor, if they say, I am opting in, what they are basically affirming is that students in their state can receive this charitable funding. So in the blue states right now, two blue state governors in Colorado and New York have said they will opt in. The other blue states have not. And one Republican governor is waiting for more information. Well, all the information is out there now. Treasury released their rules and regulations yesterday. They have clarified that on so many levels, married couples, $3,400 they can donate as a couple. For a long time this past year, when the rules weren't written, people had wondered if it was only $1,700. And so the Treasury has now given the governors all of the information that they need to make the decision to opt in for their state. So next year is going to be a huge, huge opportunity.
0: So the Education Freedom Tax Credit, that's what we're talking about here. And the guidance is $1,700 per individual, $3,400 combined for married couples, and you get a dollar-for-dollar federal tax credit on these contributions. So walk us through it, Tommy. How does this donation then turn into a child's scholarship?
1: Sure. So imagine you're at a private school, or you're a student at a charter school, or even a public school. If your school has partnered up with a K-12 501c3 charity that is administering scholarships, every donation flowing into that scholarship fund could potentially help you as a parent get your child into a better school. The law even allows for scholarship funding to go to tutoring services, for instance. So if you're a kid in a public school or in a charter school and you're wanting to get access to a tutor, this scholarship funding can help fuel that. So at the parent level, you should be signing up and urging your schools to get involved with scholarship organizations. We've started our own scholarship fund to help the national landscape raise a lot more money. You can check us out at afcscholarshipfund.org. There are dozens and dozens of other local and national scholarship funds out there, though, that are doing great work. And basically, schools can partner with scholarship funds. New scholarship funds could get created to help special needs families or kids just in a certain community or in a network of schools. This is just a completely revolutionary landscape to actually provide more philanthropic options that people can donate to, but also that millions more families now can get access to. Because, there's only 32 states that actually have state level school choice programs, a few more that have charter schools in their state. But this really opens up a landscape even for blue states to benefit from school choice funding, to benefit from additional charitable resources coming off the sideline. So that's why I said this next year is the tipping point for K-12 philanthropy, because everybody now can be a philanthropist. Everybody has, three or four taxpayers has enough tax liability to make a contribution that is completely net neutral to what they're actually paying. You will get it back as a tax credit. And even if you set up your payroll withholdings, if you're working at a company, you can adjust your payroll withholding so your paycheck stays the same, but you are actually making that $1,700 or $3,400 contribution. So it's a really elegant, clean tax policy that's going to really turbocharge K through 12 education in America. And our K through 12 system is in free fall. As we all know, every new assessment that comes out is terrible. We're spending $1 trillion. This is a way we can start to fix things.
0: So instead of sending $1,700 or $3,400 to the feds, effectively, correct, a taxpayer is sending $1,700 or $3,400 for a married couple to a child who then gets a better education. That sounds like a better investment to me, I'm going to be honest.
1: Look, it's either going to Uncle Sam or it's going to your, you know, student Sammy in the classroom. So in my view, I think your assessment is correct that if you want to benefit kids locally in your community, kids in your school, this is the best vehicle to do so, the Education Freedom Tax Credit.
0: Here's what I'm worried about, Tommy. I suspect there are going to be a lot of scholarship funds set up out there to collect contributions, and I am sure the vast majority of them are on the up and up. You know, anytime you get into this world, the number one question from people is, you know, can I trust this? Is this legit? Are they taking my contributions and then siphoning off massive percentages for, you know, administrative costs? Do you have a recommendation, or are you all running a clearinghouse to give people who want to make these donations some confidence that the one they picked or the one that has solicited them is something that's fully accredited or fully, checked out as being taking all that money and putting it directly into the kids?
1: That's a really great question. So actually in the statute, which we were deeply involved in helping to craft this law with a lot of other coalition partners, in the statute, it says only 10% of the funding that a scholarship group receives can actually be used for overhead expenses and administering this. So 90 cents out of every dollar that gets raised by law and then by further regulations has to go to scholarships for kids. And Treasury, the regulations that they put out, you know, 200 plus pages of regulations and rules around how these scholarship operations have to work and how Treasury is going to be focusing on fraud. They're not going to allow for these kind of fly-by-night dynamics to happen, as you're alluding to. The Trump administration and Secretary Bessent are very concerned with all of this. So the rules and regulations they put out have made it really crystal clear that, you know, here's how scholarship funds can be used. There are going to be more regulations coming out in another 60 days or so that probably clarify even further dynamics around this. But at the end of the day, in the statute itself, you know, nearly every dollar is going to a kid by law, and the Treasury is going to audit this. Income verification has to happen so that there is an income limit to this program. 92% of families in America are eligible to receive scholarship funding, but the scholarship groups themselves have to do income verification. So there's a whole set of, you know, compliance dynamics that every single scholarship group has to go through in order to be fully compliant and get these federal tax credited funds coming in. So we too are worried, like you are, that we want to make sure that this program works, that there's a fiduciary duty to the taxpayers, that it's actually reaching students. The scholarship fund that we are standing up is seeking to do that at the highest level of excellence. So thankfully, again, the Treasury rules and regulations are going to make it really hard, I think, for bad actors to come into the fold.
0: All right, 30 seconds, Tommy, I'll give you the last word on this. Why in the world would a state not want to opt into this? Seems like a no-brainer, but the Democrats, other than a couple of exceptions, seem like they've decided they want to keep these scholarships away from their own citizens. Why would they do that?
1: Look, to be charitable, pun intended, I think for a long while, the last year or so, many of these Democratic governors have said, we want to wait to see the rules and regulations. We see in the law and in the statute that all children, public and private and charter, could be eligible to receive scholarship funding. Some of them were saying, we don't trust the Trump administration. We actually want to make sure public school kids are eligible. Well, the rules just came out and they are crystal clear that public, private, charter, even homeschoolers in a bunch of states are eligible to receive scholarship funding. So like you said, it is now a no-brainer. This federal tax credit is available to every taxpayer. If you are in a state that doesn't opt in, your funding will go to another state and to another student in that state. So if I'm a Democratic governor or, you know, anybody looking at this, they should go,
0: Keep it at home. Tommy Schultz, thanks for the information today. CEO of the American Federation for Children. Thanks for the time. We got to take a break. Talking, New York City Marathon. I got a good story right after this. Stay with us on the Scott Jen.
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14: Foundations of Freedom. 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
15: Ronald Reagan understood that freedom sometimes requires more than quiet diplomacy. It requires moral clarity. On June 12, 1987, standing before the Brandenburg Gate in a divided Berlin, Reagan issued a direct challenge to Soviet leader Mikhail Gorbachev. "Mr. Gorbachev, tear down this wall." The Berlin Wall was more than concrete and barbed wire. It represented a system that restricted movement, divided families, and denied millions the freedoms Americans often take for granted. Reagan refused to treat that division as permanent. He understood that free nations must be willing to identify the difference between liberty and oppression, and have the courage to say so. 2 years later, the Berlin Wall fell. Freedom survives when people refuse to accept tyranny as inevitable. So when freedom is challenged today, will we have the courage to defend it with the same clarity?
16: Truth, justice, and the American way. Look up in the sky. It's a bird. It's a plane. It's the Scott Jennings Show.
0: Rounding out the show today on Friday, October the 2nd, rounding out the week, heading for the weekend, mercifully. It's been a long week, but we're grateful for your being along for the ride here on the Scott Jennings Show. Now, she helps keep this show running smoothly. And now, she's running for a good cause. My amazing aide-de-camp, Caroline Campisi, joins the show. Normally, she's behind the scenes. You don't see Caroline, but I do, and she's running around back here all the time, every day, keeping the show moving and keeping Scott Jennings, Inc. moving in the right direction. She joins us to talk about this amazing thing that she's doing, which is running the New York City Marathon in support of an organization called Tunnel to Towers. Caroline, get on in here to the Scott Jennings Show.
17: Thank you for having me. It's different being on this side of the camera, but I'll take it.
0: I know. We're so grateful for everything you do for the show, and I'm personally grateful for everything you do for me. And you've been with me now for a little over a year, and it's been a great partnership that we have. And I'm very proud of you. You got picked to run the New York City Marathon. And as part of that, you are running for a charity and you're raising money for this charity. It's called Tunnel to Towers. Tell us about that. First of all, why did you decide to run a marathon, A? And B, how did you pick Tunnel to Towers as the cause you wanted to support?
17: Fair question, because it's kind of crazy to run 26.2 miles just it because. But I've always wanted to run a marathon, and in all honesty, it being the 25th year anniversary of 9/11, I reached out to Tunnels to Towers, first choice of running with an organization, and basically said, I want to do this. Do you have a spot? And a spot opened up, and it was in God's plan to let this happen. And within 30 seconds, it was a yes. So with it being the 25th anniversary, it felt super important to do it this year in particular. And being a native New Yorker, I grew up on Long Island. I've known so many families that were affected by the events of 9/11, and it made it even more special.
0: Caroline, the Tunnel to Towers Foundation is it's a major nonprofit, and it supports military veterans and first responders and the families of those killed in the line of duty. It honors Stephen Siller, a firefighter with the New York City Fire Department who died on 9/11. All right, let's get this in here. If somebody wants to support you in this endeavor and make a donation, what's the correct portal for them to do that?
17: So hopefully they put it on the screen, and I think they will. But it's dogood.t/fundraiser/742-8834. And every little bit helps with this. I have to raise $6,000. Which is not an easy feat, but every little bit.
0: $6,000. Okay. Mm-hmm. Well, all right. I know they're putting it up on the screen. And I'll tell you what we'll do. We'll put it out on our social media when we're done here. And hopefully our friends here around the country that listen to the Scott Jennings Show will help us out. Tell me about your training. I'm going to be honest. I don't know when you train. You work all the time. When are you actually doing all the training? Are you ready to when the marathon's coming up? Are you ready for this? Are you going to make it all 26 miles?
17: I mean, I don't really have a choice, but yes, I've been training early mornings, late nights, whenever you're on TV, Scott, that's when I'm training.
0: Wait, you're not watching my appearances to like make sure everything is going well for me and like
17: What do you think makes me run faster? I get angry for you.
0: The marathon is November the 1st?
17: Yes.
0: All right. So the New York City Marathon is November the 1st. And between now and then, we're trying to raise $6,000 at least for this organization called Tunnel to Towers. We've actually had the head of Tunnel to Towers on the show. I guess it was right before 9/11. He came on and he was going down to the White House to do something with President Trump. But it's a great organization. Nationally recognized charity in honor of the 25th anniversary of 9/11. Caroline, I'm very proud of you. You work so hard, and it's hard for me to convey how grateful I am For everything that you've done for us here at the show and everything you do for me. And I'm very excited to see you finish this marathon and to do good for Tunnel to Towers. And I appreciate the time you've given us today.
17: Thank you so much, Scott. I appreciate you.
0: All right. That's Caroline Campisi. She is the power behind the throne here at the Scott Jennings Show. Help her out as she raises money for Tunnel to Towers for the New York City Marathon. We'll see you Monday. Thanks for listening. You know, there's something powerful about having access to stories that remind us what matters most. 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Scott Jennings here, and that's why I want to tell you about Angel Studios. 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
23: That's SRN News. I'm Rich Thomason in Washington. The red-hot job market cooled considerably last month.
24: The government's always closely watched monthly jobs report is out, and it has missed expectations. The Bureau of Labor and Statistics says 29,000 non-farm payroll jobs were created in September, down from the 162,000 seen in August. Most analysts were expecting today's numbers to come in at right around 84,000. The unemployment rate, while it didn't change significantly, did from 4.1% to 4.2%. In addition to the weakness in September, the August jobs count was revised lower to reflect a gain of 133,000, while July switched from a gain to a loss as payrolls fell by 10,000. Bernie Bennett, Washington.
23: Israeli Prime Minister Netanyahu says co-pilot accused of trying to crash a Fly Dubai flight to Israel underwent Islamist radical indoctrination. Netanyahu says Israeli experts uncovered the information while investigating the Omani national accused of attacking the plane's captain during Wednesday's flight from Dubai. Passengers and crews subdued the suspect before the plane landed safely in Saudi Arabia. The frequently challenged ICE detention policy is on its way to the Supreme Court.
25: Justices have agreed to hear the case during their next term, which opens next week. At issue is the Trump administration's interpretation of the policy that gives ICE the right to detain immigrants with roots in the U.S. instead of just recent border crossers. More than 450 judges, including some Trump appointees, have rejected the policy in lower courts more than 20,000 times in the past 14 months. I'm Tammy Trujillo.
23: More American forces are reportedly bound to the Mideast. A Marine Expeditionary Unit and the USS Theodore Roosevelt said to be heading to the region. On Wall Street this morning, the Dow is 308 points higher, while the NASDAQ is up 464 points. This is SRN News.
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2: 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And again, in March of 22, it was 665. 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
26: This afternoon will be mostly cloudy with a few showers and a heavy thunderstorm creating humid conditions. Be cautious of possible ponding on roadways. The high will reach 88 degrees. Tonight, expect a thunderstorm in some areas early in the evening, then turning partly cloudy and humid with a low of 76. Tomorrow will remain humid with a mix of clouds and sun. Along with a few afternoon showers and a thunderstorm, the temperature will climb to 89 degrees. That's your AccuWeather forecast. I'm meteorologist Joe Lundberg for AM 860. 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

0: I don't love the church because it's perfect. I love the church because Christ is perfect, and the church is Christ's bride.
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0: There are Christians that will embarrass us. There are Christians who will frustrate us. We're called to reach out to the hurting, and hurting people hurt people. And they don't tend to be grateful. Look at how they treated Jesus. Look at how they treated Paul. They said, Paul, you're not that great of a speaker. You're not that impressive as a person. We're not even sure you're
2: preaching. He's a babbler.
0: Yeah, I mean, and yet Paul said, he goes, now I rejoice in what I'm suffering for you. And I fill up in my flesh what is still lacking in regard to Christ's afflictions for the sake of his body, which is the church. Paul is suffering for a church, many of which he had never met him. He says, I'm rejoicing because I'm suffering for you, but it's building up Christ's body, the church.
1: More from Gary Thomas at FamilyMinute.org.
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Some areas, otherwise skies will be partly cloudy and humid. The temperature will drop to a low of 76. That's your AccuWeather forecast. I'm meteorologist Joe Lundberg for AM 860, The Answer.

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5: Ronald Reagan understood that freedom sometimes requires more than quiet diplomacy. It requires moral clarity. On June 12, 1987, standing before the Brandenburg Gate in a divided Berlin, Reagan issued a direct challenge to Soviet leader Mikhail Gorbachev. "Mr. Gorbachev, tear down this wall." The Berlin Wall was more than concrete and barbed wire. It represented a system that restricted movement, divided families, and denied millions the freedoms Americans often take for granted. Reagan refused to treat that division as permanent. He understood that free nations must be willing to identify the difference between liberty and oppression, and have the courage to say so. 2 years later, the Berlin Wall fell. Freedom survives when people refuse to accept tyranny as inevitable. So when freedom is challenged today, will we have the courage to defend it with the same clarity?

0: Esther in Utah and Bob Agnew in Washington. More U.S. forces are heading to the Middle East as President Trump issues a dire warning to Iran. Reports say a Marine Expeditionary Unit and the USS Theodore Roosevelt are heading to the region, which would bring the total number of carriers in the area now to 3. The president told reporters more oil is actually flowing out of the Strait of Hormuz now since before the start of the war. President Trump says it should not be so difficult to execute a death row inmate as happened this week in the state of Tennessee. The president made the comment when he was asked by a reporter about the botched execution of Krista Pike this week. She survived 2 separate lethal injections. The president called it an interesting situation and added it shouldn't be very difficult. The family of ICE shooting victim Renee Good is seeking justice. A lawsuit filed recently goes after the U.S. government for wrongful death. More on these stories at srnnews.com.
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7: This afternoon will be mostly cloudy with a few showers and a heavy thunderstorm creating humid conditions. Be cautious of possible ponding on roadways. The high will reach 88 degrees. Tonight, expect a thunderstorm in some areas early in the evening, then turning partly cloudy and humid with a low of

0: We're back. I'm Bill Bunkley, and this is the briefing from Tampa, Florida, wrapping up this Friday afternoon and wrapping up this week. And I always like to remind you that I am so honored to be here on this platform for you, and I'm thankful for your listenership. I'm thankful for your prayers. I'm thank you for your interest and participation in the important topics of the day from a Christian and a conservative worldview. And I always say thank you, thank you. But again, I want to reiterate, as we close out today's show, I want to publicly again wish a very happy anniversary to my lovely bride. And that is, I usually say Mrs. Bunkley, but that's Toni Bunkley. And today is our wedding anniversary of 33 years. And as I was sharing a few moments ago before we had our interview with Dr. Bear, that a lot of you know, since 2018 with my journey from AML leukemia and last year open heart surgery and all the little things that go along with that, with my compromised immune system, that when you hit these milestones, it is not only exciting, but it is a deep time of reflection. And so I wanted to share that with you again. I shared this during the first hour of the show today. And so 33 years ago, we got married at Ottawa Baptist Church. Pastor Ken Whitten married us. In fact, we were the first couple to get married when the church first moved to Barris Avenue and then had to move on out to Lutz. And I was on the building committee, so it was an honor. But tonight we're going to go to Malio Steakhouse. Now, if you're in Tampa, you know Malio Steakhouse is a historic fine dining establishment here. Malio for years was located on South Kennedy Boulevard. And that was where we went for our first date to have dinner at Malio's. And since then, Malio's is now downtown, what we call the beer can, only that tall, a tan, building that looks like a can. Well, tonight we're going to retrace our steps and, going to go back over there and have an opportunity to, even though it's not the same location, go back to Malio's where we had our first opportunity to break bread together. So we've been so blessed and in all of what the Lord has seen us through. And we look at our son, Zachary, who's going to be 21 in December, our grandson, Glenn, and his girlfriend, Sam, and all that we have to be appreciative of. I just wanted to point that out. And so as we go forward, it's the month of October. And so we're going to be seeing hopefully a little bit of change in the weather. We've still got about 4 weeks before we are going to fall back for daylight savings time. It's what, November 1st or 2nd or something like that. And remember how I remember it. We spring forward, like springing forward. That's how I remember that in the springtime, we move our clocks up. And then that's where we lose an hour of sleep. And so coming up in 4 weeks, we fall like we're in fall. We're going to fall back. The clock falls back an hour and then we can get that extra hour of sleep. And tomorrow night, as part of our anniversary weekend, we're going to be at Tropicana Field for game one of the ALCS between the New York Yankees and the Tampa Bay Rays. We are honored to be there in person, and I'll bring a report on that and all the other festivities of our anniversary next week. Until then, have a wonderful weekend yourself. God bless and good afternoon.
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3: With SRN News, I'm Bob Agnew in Washington. More U.S. forces are heading to the Middle East as President Trump issues a dire warning to Iran. Reports say a Marine Expeditionary Unit and the USS Theodore Roosevelt are heading to the region, which would bring the total number of carriers in the area now to 3. The president told reporters more oil is actually flowing out of the Strait of Hormuz now since before the start of the war. President Trump says it should not be so difficult to execute a death row inmate. This happened this week in the state of Tennessee. The president made the comment when he was asked by a reporter about the botched execution of Krista Pike this week. She survived 2 separate lethal injections. The president called it an interesting situation and added it shouldn't be very difficult. The family of ICE shooting victim Renee Good is seeking justice. A lawsuit filed recently goes after the U.S. government for wrongful death. More on these stories at SRNNews.com.
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9: Tonight, expect a few showers and a strong thunderstorm early on with clouds gradually clearing. The air will remain humid with the potential for localized flooding on roads and in low-lying areas. The low temperature will be 76 degrees. Tomorrow will bring continued humidity with a mix of sun and clouds. Later in the day, anticipate some showers and another heavy thunderstorm. Be cautious of ponding on the roads. The high temperature will reach 88 degrees. That's your AccuWeather forecast. I'm meteorologist Jason Caterina for AM 860, The Answer.
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11: It's been quite a busy week. A major new ACLJ case and a terror attack shut down within seconds of disaster.
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11: Welcome to Seculo. It has been quite a busy week here at the ACLJ, and we're going to recap a lot of it today. Of course, the 2 major stories that came out this week, brand new ACLJ case. If you've not followed what's been going on, it was a homeschool graduate, 22-year-old. It's not a kid. Certified EMT, rookie of the year volunteer firefighter in his hometown. In Fremont, Nebraska, and was told, you know what? There's a job opening. Why don't you apply to become a full-time paid career fireman? And he thought, this is it. This is going to be my time. This is my moment. It's what I've been wanting to do in my life. And they said, oh, one small problem. You have been completely denied. Why? Because of your qualifications. Why? He's a certified EMT. He is currently working on his associate's degree in what? Fire science. He is rookie of the year firefighter. But what was it? It was that homeschool diploma doesn't hold up to the rigorous test, I guess, of what needs to be the qualifications to be a firefighter in Fremont, Nebraska. But you know what? The ACLJ jumped in and said, no, no, no, you can't do this. It was clear he was being targeted specifically because someone just had it out for homeschoolers. You guys made a stink about it. We jumped in. He's going to be joining us. You're going to see a segment we did with him a little bit later in the show today, because I always think you guys should see the client, hear from them, listen to them when you can, because it is so important to have that point of view. And when you see this story, you're not going to believe it. And of course, you've been joining us this week talking about it. They did have a city council meeting where they said, you know what? Maybe we need to right that wrong. Why? Because the ACLJ is breathing down our neck. All our other supporters are giving us calls. All of this is happening all at once. We need to make sure that we take care of this. But you know what it doesn't do? Though the new resolution says a homeschool diploma is fine, that it, of course, originally it didn't, by the way, say it wasn't. They retcon and fix that. Doesn't give this kid a job. Doesn't protect the rights of homeschoolers around the country. So we're going to take it as far as we have to. This is a big lawsuit that we are going to be a part of, and you need to join with us at the ACLJ. And of course, you can do that at aclj.org. Become a champion. If you like, that's someone that gives on a monthly basis. I would appreciate that. And of course, updates coming out of that foiled terrorist attack. And again, when you hear that, you may think of just, oh, they stopped it ahead of time. No, no. Mid-terror attack over the skies, headed to Israel, headed to Tel Aviv. hundreds on board. They were able to overtake it. We'll hear from Jeff Balaban from ACLJ Jerusalem. I want to give a full recap of all that's been going on this week. It's been so busy. I want to make sure you didn't miss segments with Jeff, segments with our client. You want to hear from him, from Andrew Coates. Again, this homeschooler graduate. Again, I'm a homeschool graduate and a current homeschool parent. The lawyer for Andrew, the ACLJ attorney, homeschool graduate. So, of course, it's a little important to us. I've been saying it hits home for us. So we are going to take this as far as we can. It is an old school ACLJ style case. We've been supporting the rights of homeschoolers for nearly 40 years. I want you to be a part of that as well. So if I could encourage you to please go to ACLJ.org. Support if you can. Help us end this week strong. Again, that's at ACLJ.org. If you ever consider donating, this is a great time to do it. Of course, all of our content is available and all of our legal help is available without a paywall. That's right. If you're one of our ACLJ attorneys or you're one of our ACLJ clients, you get an ACLJ attorney at zero cost. If you want to watch our show, it's at zero cost. If you want to read our incredible content, share it with your friends. You're not going to get a pop-up saying, you need to sign up. But that is only because people like you support the work on a continual basis. People that become ACLJ champions. People that say, yes, I will dedicate $5 or $500 of my income to the great organization, the great work we do here. The best media minds, the best legal minds, all because of you. We're a little bit different here. We don't just tell you what's happening. We get stuff done. Be a part of these world-changing efforts here at the ACLJ today. I'm going to encourage you to do that again at ACLJ.org. Again, great content coming up. Don't go anywhere. If you can for a moment, please think about supporting the work at ACLJ.org. We'll be right back with more on Seculo.
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13: Ronald Reagan understood that freedom sometimes requires more than quiet diplomacy. It requires moral clarity. On June 12, 1987, standing before the Brandenburg Gate in a divided Berlin, Reagan issued a direct challenge to Soviet leader Mikhail Gorbachev. Mr. Gorbachev, tear down this wall. The Berlin Wall was more than concrete and barbed wire. It represented a system that restricted movement, divided families, and denied millions the freedoms Americans often take for granted. Reagan refused to treat that division as permanent. He understood that free nations must be willing to identify the difference between liberty and oppression, and have the courage to say so. 2 years later, the Berlin Wall fell. Freedom survives when people refuse to accept tyranny as inevitable. So when freedom is challenged today, will we have the courage to defend it with the same clarity?
14: The following program was pre-recorded for broadcast at this time.
11: Welcome back to Seculo. Jeff Balaban is joining us from ACLJ Jerusalem. Of course, we are covering the news. It is the top story right now around the world, as it should be. And as of right now, the passengers are reuniting with their families at Ben-Gurion Airport in Tel Aviv. Jeff, of course, we all, you know, we woke up to this. I got up around 5 o'clock this morning. I opened my phone and I see this, you know, thwarted. And they kept referring to it as a 9/11 style terrorist attack. And when you hear that initially, you're going to go, okay, we stopped something early on. But no, that was not the situation. This happened mid-air where you had a pilot attack another pilot to allegedly, what we've been told right now, hijack this plane filled with Israelis on the way to Tel Aviv. And thankfully, the crew and a lot of the other passengers took things into their own hands, did not let this happen, and now have flown to safety. As we know, we've seen some of the images. We can show some of the images. Some of these are bloody, by the way. I'm just going to give you a fair warning for those who are watching right now. You can see there was all, I mean, there are videos and pictures that are way worse than this where I've seen blood smattered all over this flight because not only were they trying to help the pilot who had been stabbed and been attacked by the other pilot, they also, you know, did what they needed to do to protect the flight against the pilot who was potentially hijacking this flight to do nefarious things. Of course, the press is being a little bit cautious in what they're calling this. But I think, Jeff, it is clearly we know the trajectory of where this is going to go.
15: Right. The press, as usual, refraining from saying what's obvious for as long as they can refrain from saying what's obvious. But there are numerous reports that the co-pilot is Omani and that he was yelling Allahu Akbar, which tends to tip the hand as to what the intentions are of this attack. The concerns were that not only could they have taken these citizens or these Israelis and other passengers on the plane hostage. They could have used it to do a 9/11 style attack by crashing the plane into some site in Israel. There are many things that could have happened that, thank God, were averted. And across Israel, from the upper echelons, politically and militarily, to the people in the street, the reaction is one of gratitude, the belief that this is a genuine miracle, and pride that the Israeli passengers really were able to overwhelm this, were able to breach the cockpit door and overwhelm the attacker. And thank God the flight was safe. I don't know if you saw images, but, you know, the rudder was broken. Even being able to land the flight was extraordinary. My understanding is there were also maybe some Russian and Ukrainian passengers who were helpful in terms of landing the flight. And so thank God this has a relatively happy ending. In terrible crisis averted, but it was obviously terrifying for the long minutes that the passengers had to endure this.
11: And it should be a wake-up call. Yeah, there were two pilots who happened to be on board. They said, like, deadheading. You're going to another, probably headed to Tel Aviv to be pilots for another flight. That happens all the time. So they happened to be on board, were able to fly this to safety. Like you said, it is a miracle, but it's a miracle that we also have to take with serious warning. When you see what's happening, this could have very easily gone the other way. Sure, we can all sigh a bit of relief and cheer on these passengers, as we should, being heroes in this situation. Absolutely. But that doesn't mean the threat isn't there. And even in situations where you think, well, I mean, it's hard to protect yourself from certain things. Like, hey, this wasn't someone overwhelming the pilot. This was the pilot, deciding that he was going to take things into his own hands and cause this kind of chaos. And again, thankfully, thank God, there were other people on board who were able to overwhelm them. But this could have very easily gone the other way. We would have had a very different attitude today.
15: Look, this problem, this is a very spectacular example of a problem that we see in America across the board also, where people with a particular ideology, I'm not saying all Muslims, I would never say that, but there's an Islamist violent jihadi ideology that is not unpopular, and they become doctors and nurses and threaten to use their position to kill people they disagree with or hurt people they consider infidels. We have pilots. In other words, there's a genuine problem of a strain of Islamism that is a proximate threat to a lot of us. This is a particular spectacular example, but we at the ACLJ have dealt with this in terms of licensing, again, of medical professionals here in America who threaten to use their licenses to commit harm to patients who they disagree with.
11: I mean, I thought this morning when we were discussing who would be on, obviously, who wanted you on, and I have a lot of friends that are currently in Israel or just made themselves back, or they're in between travel dates, and because of the seriousness of this, I was like, no, I don't even know if I'm comfortable exposing that they're there, even though I don't know if they're talking about it, because it's just weird what enters your mind right now. But you had Prime Minister Netanyahu said, pilot tried to crash this plane. This clearly was a terrorist activity. And then, of course, you have the American journalists who are, as you said, slow to report this. Fox has been fine. Fox has been very clear on it. Of course, you have the New York Times. I think we have some of their headlines that just say, the breaking news, a plane flying from Israel was diverted after an altercation between the pilot and co-pilot. Sounds like they were having, a marital argument. Yeah. And so we had to land the plane because, they couldn't decide on something, And then you had the BBC putting Israel-bound flight diverted after fight between pilots. Again, fight between pilots, sure. Did that happen? Of course it happened. They didn't put on there that they were brutally stabbed him and were essentially had done everything but killed him. And thankfully, as of right now, in critical condition, but hopefully will survive.
15: The media plays its role in trying to create a narrative, but I think most people see through it at this point.
11: Yeah, I think.
15: But
11: so.
15: Yeah, they're doing what they see as their job, which is spinning a narrative, and it's hopelessly not related to actual reality. And these things should matter to all of us, because anybody who gets on public transportation needs to worry about these things and think about it. And we'd like to know that our media is telling the truth. My favorite was the BBC actually repeatedly referring to Ben-Gurion Airport, which is named for the first prime minister of Israel. They called it Ben-Gvir Airport, which is a current Israeli politician who the left likes to demonize in every way possible and turn into a caricature of evil. And they called it Ben-Gvir Airport. It was actually, he couldn't make that kind of garbage up.
11: No, I mean, one of our team members just sent me a text. He goes, it was a fiery but mostly peaceful hijacking is what was going on. I mean, that's true, because that's what we've seen the media play out here, is this narrative. Again, they can't say anything when it comes to Israel without giving some sort of at least caveat to it not being somehow terrorist related. And I know, I don't want to give any credence to it, but I know by the end of the day where, and I'm sure it's happening already, where the media and where social media will be spinning this. But I think for this moment, we at least need to be, again, relieved. We need to be, thanking all these people who were involved, because all of the reports, everyone who was on board, a lot of them have made statements already saying, clearly this was an attempted terrorist attack. I don't care what the media is going to spin it and how they may say things, or maybe someone on your social media page. Those were the people that lived it and were in the air. They experienced it firsthand, this plane, like I say, nosediving 10,000 to 15,000 feet in a few seconds, and the chaos that was ensuing around them.
15: Yeah. Look, the Israelis are rightfully grateful to God and also proud that their citizens were able to take control of the plane. Especially because, you know, again, the same people we read about, you know, the incredible operation with the pagers, or some incredible, you know, the Israel's ability to take over the airspace over Iran, et cetera, et cetera. This is a civilian army. It's an army, but it's drawn from its civilian because of it's a national draft. And these are regular, everyday people conducting business or coming back from vacation, doing truly heroic things as if they're special forces. Because who knows? Maybe some of them were at some point special forces.
11: Very good chance. I mean, right now we are actually seeing live. Again, I wish I could cut to it. I can't cut to it. But live, the celebrations happening in Ben Gurion Airport right now as you have people arriving with balloons and Israeli flags. A hero's welcome for these passengers who are just making their way. I mean, what a day they have had. And I think this is a day we need to make sure we don't forget, because it's a happy ending. And I think that's easy. Sure. It's easy to move on very quickly. So, Jeff, I'll give you the last minute here just to wrap up. What do people need to take away from this? And, of course, that is part of the reason the ACLJ team is there as well, to make sure that these things don't get forgotten and that we elevate what needs to be elevated.
15: Look, everything changed after October 7th, a couple of years, you know, 2023, and we're now in the middle of the holiday of Tabernacle Sukkot, which culminates in the final day of Simchat Torah, rejoicing in the Torah, which was the day of the attack. And so it's very much on people's minds right now. Israel, with all of its power and strength, is still a very deeply traumatized country by that. To see this, thank God, as a miraculous, thank God, successful, happy ending, it's a moment of blessing and something we all need to appreciate.
11: Yeah, it feels like a modern story from a Jewish holiday, you know, where this happened. I mean, it really genuinely does. So in many ways, it feels very appropriate. Jeff, thanks for joining us. And again, I didn't even think about the fact we're only, what, a week away from the anniversary of October 7th. I mean, we're 3 years will be marked in 1 week. So, of course, that is on everyone's mind that's there. But Jeff, thank you so much for being a part and popping on today. I know it wasn't in the plans, but I always appreciate it. That being said, I know a lot of you who are watching right now, one, I'd love for you to call in with your thoughts on this at 1-800-684-3110. But you also know about that case, the homeschooler in Nebraska, wanted to be a firefighter, was told his high school diploma was not good enough. We got an update. In the next segment, we're going to be joined by one of our ACLJ attorneys, Nathan from Washington, D.C., and we're going to really go into some details with him. You're going to see why it's important for us and why it hits, like I said, close to home for us in these situations. Because as a homeschooler, I know Will's a homeschooler or was a homeschooler. I got homeschooled children. This is something that's very important to all of us. We got an update. And then later on, we'll even have an update from that council meeting that happened last night. Some good news, which is exciting. However, it doesn't stop the work of the ACLJ, because the kid, he's 22 years old, doesn't have a job. And we want to make sure the wrongs are all fixed for him and every homeschooler out there. We'll be right back with more on Seculo. Don't go anywhere. Phone lines are open for you at 1-800-684-3110.
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11: 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Again, phone lines are open for you at 1-800-684-3110. Before we move on a bit from what happened in Israel, again, of course, that flight, we're going to talk, though, a little about the mayor of New York here in just a moment. I do want you to hear a bit more from Prime Minister Netanyahu, because there was a bit more when it talked about the nature of what was happening inside that cockpit. To give you a bit more of the surrounding of what was happening, because we've seen video clips, but you know, a lot of it is in Hebrew, obviously. A lot of it is a little bit harder to understand what's happening. You also had a group of people trying to keep children calm. So it's a different scenario. You see a lot of blood, but sometimes, you know, maybe it doesn't fully compute what was going on inside that cockpit. But Prime Minister Netanyahu was on Fox this morning. A lot of what he's done before this was in Hebrew as well. So we'd have to be playing translated and all of that, but he was able to, in English, talk about this. Let's play Byte 5 talking about what was going on inside the cockpit in terms of the way the passengers and the crew then reacted to that pilot who had decided to take his own life, and not his own life, took all the lives on that plane into his own hands. Byte 5.
19: They subdued him, by the way, just to understand this. They had to tie his hands, so they used the cord of the earphones in the cockpit. I mean, talk about improvisation. Then they finally got these plastic whatever you call it, you know, cuffs that they have.
20: Ties.
19: But then he's lying there now. He's this attacker, and he calls out to the air crew, kill me. All right. So it's clear he was suicidal. That's not a question. It was clear he was going to down that plane. Oh, it's not clear, but it looks very likely that he was going to down the plane.
11: Yeah, I mean, there's a lot of details that come in from that. But, of course, the New York Times reported as a little scuffle. They'll report it as a little fight that broke out, you know, between the two pilots. No big deal. Yeah, something that you deal with at schoolyard. We handled it. It's all good. Don't need to worry about it. Just a little altercation. Just an altercation, which included the slitting of a throat of a pilot who thankfully survived. I mean, the whole thing is an absolute miracle. Now we take the global fight against anti-Semitism to a much bigger scale beyond a singular flight. This one is pretty fascinating. This is coming out, of course, from New York City. The mayor of New York, who, as we know, has been not quite the good friend to Israel, for sure, but also to the Jewish people. Now, New York City, the biggest city outside of Israel with a Jewish population. It's getting closer, as you see a lot of moving to Miami and other places. And again, I love New York City. I lived there. I am there probably the most, other than being here locally in Orlando, Florida, I'm probably in New York City the most of anywhere I am throughout the year. I love it there. It's the greatest city, one of the greatest cities in the world. I think it needs to be thriving. The Jewish community is one of the reasons I love being there. And if this was coming from any other mayor, I would be applauding the words that were coming out of his mouth. Now, the tone, and just the double speak that you know is happening, I would love to sit down and talk with the mayor. If he'd love to come on this show, I would be happy to discuss it. And I mean that genuinely, because I want, much like President Trump, I want to see a thriving New York City. I want to see a protected Jewish community in New York City. But I'm sorry, forgive me if these words feel a little too late, and as if he is just realizing that this is happening, that there is a rise in anti-Semitism, and he's deciding to, now we're going to do something about it. You know, I've been in here a little while, almost a year. Now it's time for me to realize, oh, feels like that anti-Semitism thing, maybe it's a real deal. But again, we got to look at the heart of the matter. But let's hear from the mayor of New York City from just a few days ago as they announced, again, their new campaign to combat anti-Semitism, Bite 2.
20: Over the last year, I've met with Jewish New Yorkers across the five boroughs. I've met with them in their dining rooms, sat with them on the subway, and spoke to them in their shuls. Time and again, I've heard the same thing. Anti-Semitism is real, and it is growing. Here in New York City, while our Jewish neighbors make up only 12% of the population, NYPD statistics show that anti-Semitic hate crimes account for more than half of all confirmed hate crimes. This is not only unacceptable, it's something we all have an obligation to change. And City Hall will lead the way. That is why today, I'm proud to announce the nation's first ever municipal strategy to combat anti-Semitism. A roadmap for how our administration will confront the scourge of anti-Semitism now and in the future.
11: Oh, so very emotional. You know, they only make up 12%. 12%, big number, by the way. 12% of your population in New York City. And it's half of the hate crimes. Wow, we're so shocked. None of us are shocked, Mayor. We've all lived through it. People have died. People have been attacked on the streets. Some of them in front of your own mansion. I'm not surprised. And again, if these were the words coming out of any other mayor of any other city or any other government official, I would probably be praising it. And look, I'm not saying he's not a compelling speaker and he doesn't feel like he's got the heart for it. But the actions speak louder than words. So the actions that were actually suggested by the mayor, I don't know what they'll actually get done other than funding some museums. Doing things like that. What's he actually going to be doing on the streets? That's really what I want to know. That's why I want to talk to the mayor. If he'd love to hop on, I'd be happy to have him on. But let's hear Bite 4, a little bit more information from the mayor.
20: But our responsibility goes beyond protection. Jewish New Yorkers should feel cherished and celebrated in the most Jewish city in America. That's why we are investing millions in Jewish cultural centers and nonprofits, including $2 million for the Queens Holocaust Memorial Garden and $2.5 million towards Brooklyn Center for New Jewish Culture. While these efforts are aimed at protecting our Jewish neighbors, they will benefit all New Yorkers. Our safety is bound up together. The Mishnah teaches us that anyone who sustains one soul, it is as though they have sustained an entire world. For generations, Jewish New Yorkers have sustained our city. Leonard Bernstein filled cavernous theaters with awe. Clara Lemlich won rights that protect workers to this day. Kleinfeld Bridal dressed us for our most special days, and Katz's has fed us for more than a century. Today, we hold a responsibility to sustain and protect our Jewish neighbors, a responsibility that belongs to each of us. That is the work we are undertaking at City Hall, and I am asking every New Yorker to join us.
11: Of course, not suspiciously, very intentionally, not listed in that is, of course, anything to do with Israeli New Yorkers, not just Jewish New Yorkers, which of course there are plenty. You know how many Israeli New Yorkers there are? More probably so than anywhere else in the world other than Israel. I know many of them. But guess what else? And this is what you're not going to want to miss. At the same time, where is the First Lady of New York City? She is right now in residence, an artist in residence, at a luxury wellness retreat. And what do they openly call for? What do you think? The full destruction of Israel. Not in some, you know, bizarre language that you have to fight through. It says, abolish the apartheid state of Israel on the social media places of currently where the mayor's wife is the artist in residence. We got a whole nother half hour coming up. This got to spark some thoughts. Give me a call, 1-800-684-3110. 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Don't go anywhere, less than a minute.
0: With SRN News, I'm Keith Peters in Washington. Progressive lawmakers are looking to crack down on flock cameras. Senators Bernie Sanders, Alexandria Ocasio-Cortez, and Jeff Merkley unveiled legislation to ban federal agencies from using automatic license plate readers. The Ban Flock Act would also pause federal grant funding to state and local governments with contracts with companies like Flock. Attorneys for Tennessee death row inmate Krista Pike said she was unconscious and on a ventilator as of last night. It comes after the failed attempt to execute her earlier this week. In a filing, Pike's lawyers asked for a judge to keep all evidence related to her failed execution. On Wall Street, the Dow by 250 points, the Nasdaq rose 319. More details at srnnews.com.
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9: Tonight, expect a chance of a thunderstorm in some areas during the early evening with clearing skies later on. It will be humid with a low of 76. Tomorrow will bring humid conditions with a mix of clouds and sun, along with a few afternoon showers and a thunderstorm. The high temperature will reach 89 degrees. That's your AccuWeather forecast. I'm meteorologist Jason Caterina for AM 860. The Answer.
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11: Welcome to Seculo. It has been quite a busy week here at the ACLJ. We're going to recap a lot of it today. Of course, the two major stories that came out this week, brand new ACLJ case. If you've not, you know, followed what's been going on, it was a homeschool graduate, 22-year-old. It's not a kid. Certified EMT, Rookie of the Year volunteer firefighter in his hometown in Fremont, Nebraska, and was told, you know what? There's a job opening. Why don't you apply to become a full-time paid career fireman? And he thought, you know, this is it. This is going to be my time. This is my moment. It's what I've been wanting to do in my life. And they said, oh, one small problem. You have been completely denied. Why? Because of your qualifications. Why? He's a certified EMT. He is currently working on his associate's degree. So

0: our neck. All our other supporters are giving us calls. All of this is happening all at once. We need to make sure that we take care of this. But you know what it doesn't do? Though the new resolution says a homeschool diploma is fine, that it, of course, originally it didn't, by the way, say it wasn't. They retcon and fix that. Doesn't give this kid a job. Doesn't protect the rights of homeschoolers around the country. So we're going to take it as far as we have to. This is a big lawsuit that we are going to be a part of, and you need to join with us at the ACLJ. And of course, you can do that at aclj.org. Become a champion. If you like, that's someone that gives on a monthly basis. I would appreciate that. And of course, updates coming out of that foiled terrorist attack. And again, when you hear that, you may think of just, oh, they stopped it ahead of time. No, no. Mid-terror attack over the skies, headed to Israel, headed to Tel Aviv. Hundreds on board. They were able to overtake it. We'll hear from Jeff Balaban from ACLJ Jerusalem. I want to give a full recap of all that's been going on this week. It's been so busy. I want to make sure you didn't miss segments with Jeff, segments with our client. You want to hear from him, from Andrew Coates. Again, this homeschooler graduate. Again, I'm a homeschool graduate and a current homeschool parent. The lawyer for Andrew, the ACLJ attorney, homeschool graduate. So, of course, it's a little important to us. I've been saying it hits home for us. So we are going to take this as far as we can. It is an old school ACLJ style case. We've been supporting the rights of homeschoolers for nearly 40 years. I want you to be a part of that as well. So if I can encourage you to please go to aclj.org. Support if you can. Help us end this week strong. Again, that's at aclj.org. If you ever consider donating, this is a great time to do it. Of course, all of our content is available and all of our legal help is available without a paywall. That's right. If you're one of our ACLJ attorneys or you're one of our ACLJ clients, you get an ACLJ attorney at zero cost. If you want to watch our show, it's at zero cost. If you want to read our incredible content, share it with your friends. You're not going to get a pop-up saying, you need to sign up. But that is only because people like you support the work on a continual basis. People that become ACLJ champions. People that say, yes, I will dedicate $5 or $500 of my income to the great organization, the great work we do here, the best media minds, the best legal minds, all because of you. We're a little bit different here. We don't just tell you what's happening. We get stuff done. Be a part of these world-changing efforts here at the ACLJ today. I'm going to encourage you to do that again at aclj.org. Again, great content coming up. Don't go anywhere. If you can for a moment, please think about supporting the work at aclj.org. We'll be right back with more on Seculo.
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0: Welcome back to Seculo. This story we have been teasing for the last few days. It is something that came directly, by the way, from one of you who tagged me in a social media post and said, Logan, the ACLJ needs to get involved in this. And I saw the story and I said, absolutely, you're right. I got with our legal team and said, let's figure out how we can help, if possible, at all. And we are joined by our new client, Andrew Coates. Andrew has a wild story. And for anyone who cares about the rights of homeschoolers, and by the way, I'm a homeschooler. Will was a homeschooler. My children are homeschoolers. So it hits pretty close to home when you have these situations where there are people who have spent their lives dedicated, obviously, to service and so many different things, and then they are specifically targeted because they were homeschooled or they are homeschooling in general. And that brings us to Andrew. Andrew, welcome to the show. We have such an interesting story for you to break down.

0: because your story, it doesn't have to do with being a current homeschooler. It has to do with what happened after when you decided, I would like a career that everyone thinks is one of the most noble professions.
1: Yeah. Thank you for having me.
0: Absolutely. So let's break that down. How did this story start? Because you've been working successfully, you've been working professionally as an EMT, qualified, trained, and then you've also been, you've been volunteering at the fire department. Yeah, how did this happen?
1: Yeah, so I actually volunteer on a town close to me for about 2 years now. And then I saw the opportunity for Fremont that opened up, and I decided I just wanted to take my shot at it.
0: Yeah, and so, and things devolved fairly quickly. Will, you want to?
2: That's right. So in this story, you apply for the job and then get turned down for a very specific reason. What, tell our audience what that was and how you found out that you were not going to be hired as a full-time firefighter in the city of Fremont.
1: Yeah. So I went to go apply, sent in all my stuff. I got a phone call after the deadline the next day. From the HR director, and she said my application was being withdrawn because my high school diploma was unaccredited. And I actually just couldn't believe that for a minute because I graduated under a lawful Nebraska school. So when she told me that, I was actually kind of shook that that was the reason I was being excluded from the process.
2: And we also will be talking with our attorney to kind of break down some of the legal side of it as well and what we're doing as we are representing Andrew here. But one of the other things here is that it wasn't just the fact that, you know, they had something on the books that said homeschoolers cannot apply. They actually changed things after the fact to make sure that the regulations backed up what the HR individual said. So this wasn't something you could have in advance gone and find out. This specifically was discriminatory against you because you were homeschooled.
1: Yeah. I mean, I can't speak to what the intent of the person's heart may have been that day, but it definitely seems like there was an attempt to keep homeschoolers out, especially after changing the job requirements after the closing date of the job.
0: Again, you're someone who is very well qualified for this position beyond this one very nuanced and I would say ridiculous, as Will said, discriminatory rule set. Because look, we need people like you who are willing to risk their lives in these positions. And I think anyone who has dealt with local fire departments, police forces, anything like that, EMTs like you, you want people like you who know what they're doing, who are qualified in the situation, can do the physical requirements that are needed. So the fact that we are disqualifying people because of something like this, like you said, you can't speak to the heart, but it feels like a deeper reason. And look, homeschooling is very important to us. And what it sounds like is that respecting and being able to protect homeschoolers, even beyond yourself, seems important to you.
1: Yeah, it does. I was obviously homeschooled, and I know what that's like, and I had a great time being homeschooled, and I just feel like we need to stand up right now, especially if homeschoolers aren't even allowed to work for the city right now. So it's kind of crazy to me, honestly.
2: I know, Andrew, this isn't something that you obviously were looking to get involved in. You were just wanting to be a firefighter, something that you had been doing. You'd been doing as a volunteer basis. And by the way, also, you were awarded, Rookie Firefighter of the Year. You have received praise for your job and the job that you do on a volunteer basis. But now that you're in this, you see, I know homeschoolers, our faith are normally very important to us. There are reasons that we homeschool outside of just we know that we can get a good education that way as well. But now, what does this feel like? Does it feel like something that, as you take this story to a wider audience, that that there is something here that needs to be pointed out to, one, ensure that people in Nebraska, where you are not discriminated against for the way that they and their parents chose to educate them, as well as maybe even nationally, where this might be happening other places, that we need to point out and ensure that laws are applied equally, that people aren't discriminated just because of a legal education that you received and that is recognized by your state.
1: Yeah, no, I agree. It's just, I think this is a fight worth fighting, and if it's recognized by the state, I don't see what the issue would be. So I you were definitely right.
0: Andrew, I wanted to jump into sort of the heart of the story here as well, which is you've decided that you wanted this to be your career path. Why is that? Why is being whether it's an EMT or a firefighter, why was that the journey you have been on, and why is that important to you?
1: I started in law enforcement, kind of following my dad's footsteps, and he was like, don't do law enforcement. He's like, go try firefighting. And then we actually had I had a friend at the time that worked for our family business who actually was a Fremont firefighter and still is. And he was like, hey, you should try firefighting. He talked to me about the fire service and like really just good things about it. So he just kind of encouraged me to go try fire school. So I did. I went to go fire one, took hazmat ops, really, really, and just enjoyed the hands-on training experience. And just really, I fell in love with the job at that point. So we've just been chasing the job for about 2 years now, and we've loved every step of the way. So
2: I also think it's important to point out, one, we've mentioned that you've been obviously volunteering in that way. You've been doing that you're a licensed EMT in the state, but that this isn't as though you graduated yesterday and went and applied. You're 22 years old now. You have been out of high school for some period of time. I think even that to point people to that you have life experience. This isn't just, that they found a way because they were looking for someone with more experience. That's when our legal team looks at this, the deeper we dive into, we see this is what appears, and that's why a litigation hold letter has been sent to the city to be prepared for action, because it is on its face. It appears discriminatory. It seems like it violates the free exercise clause. All of these things, this isn't, they just found a way to look for someone with more experience.
1: Yeah, I mean, I would definitely say I met the minimum requirements of the job. I definitely have some experience in the field that I was looking forward to bringing with me to Fremont Fire. And then, I almost meet kind of the preferred requirements, which is an associate's degree in fire science, which I graduate hopefully in the spring. So I'll have that too.
0: That's absolutely wild, Andrew, that they are disqualifying you for your high school diploma, saying that it was not accredited, when you have an associate's, or about to have an associate's, specifically in, I didn't even know these were requirements that were necessary. Look, for our audience, and Andrew, I appreciate you popping on and spending time with us today. I know that it's important to you. It's obviously important to us, and we're going to fight as hard as we can. Like Will said, there are things that they may try to do to say, well, okay, we're making up for it. That doesn't necessarily get you the job. That doesn't necessarily move things along properly for you, because you were one of the people here who was certainly discriminated on. But we need to also protect homeschoolers in general. And I think when I'm saying this right now to our audience, is this is, you know, old school ACLJ work. This is the work that we have been doing for 40 years nearly here at the ACLJ. It is time to keep standing up for homeschoolers. Again, it's hitting a little closer to home right now. All of us who were homeschooled now have school age children. My children are homeschooled. Okay, so I understand this firsthand. I don't want them to come out of college or come out of high school and feel like they can't do incredible jobs like what Andrew's trying to do. Just as, honestly, being someone who is paid to do a service that very few are willing to sacrifice themselves for. So at this moment, I really want to encourage you to all, one, pray and pray for Andrew. Pray for the team here at the ACLJ. It is not going to, it sounds like sometimes it can be a ridiculous thing when you hear the facts of this case, the facts of this situation, but the truth is there are forces at play that certainly don't want this to happen. So I encourage you all to please stand up and support right now. We're gonna have a lot of ways you can do that directly with our teams at aclj.org, but also, again, keep Andrew and his family in your prayers. And really, we're gonna fight back hard. 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We'll be right back with more on Seculo.
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0: All right, we made it. Last segment of the day. Of course, we are talking about a few different topics. Two main ones. This flight out of headed towards Israel that was attempted to be overtaken and hijacked by one of its own pilots to become a weapon and to kill hundreds at a minimum on its way to Tel Aviv. Thankfully, heroes on board. But I want you to see a little bit of this. I want you to see some of the chaos that happened. People will request questions about the cockpit, how the cockpit door got open. Reports are right now that during the scuffle, the other pilot was able to knock the door open, which then showed, or one of the pilots, even just in accident, was able to knock the cockpit door open, exposing the chaos that happened, which had people jump into action. Let's see some of the footage. You'll hear some of this. Again, it doesn't look as chaotic as it probably was when you see it, but there is some of this happening in real time, as you can see. Let's see. Yeah. As the citizens look, definitely not military here. People in normal clothes jumping up to take care of things. You can hear the chaos, the children crying. I mean, honestly, it's not that much of a different sound than what you may hear on a normal air flight, but they took over, jumped into action, and you hear parents trying to calm down their children, tell them it's okay. As we know, I mean, some of the reports are spinning out of control. The flight was spinning out of control, dropped 14,000 feet. And then, of course, now we're able to jump forward just a few hours later, and all of them have returned safely. The Israeli defense minister has called it an attempted jihadist terrorist attack. And you see the pictures right now, the video coming in. This is just moments ago at Ben Gurion Airport, of course, in Tel Aviv. As you see, people being reunited with their families, a big sigh of relief, balloons, Israeli flags are waved, people praising God for this moment. Again, we need to both focus on the two things that can be true at the same time. One, it is an absolute miracle, and we need to be praising the heroic actions of this. We also need to also not forget that this is an attempted terrorist attack, jihadist terrorist attack, a week before the October 7th anniversary, in the middle of a Jewish holiday. It's a point where we just got off of the 25th anniversary of September 11th. Possibly this could have been one of the biggest airline-related attacks since the September 11th attack. So again, when there's moments you feel like the guard needs to come down, clearly it doesn't, specifically when you're flying in these countries. I have a lot of friends in Israel. I have a lot of friends traveling there right now. All of us are anxious also to get back. And these kind of things will, of course, cause you pause. But let's not forget and not support our friends that are doing this. But let's also celebrate. Even if it was an attempted attack, you had a group of people willing to be heroes, step up in a moment of terror, in a moment of chaos, and do what needed to be done. So thank you for those people who did this, to where we would have a very different tone and a very different facial expression if we were dealing with today a September 11th style terrorist attack in Israel. Imagine how different this show would have been. But I'm very thankful that that is not the case. I do want to take some phone calls about this and some other topics as well. Let's go first to Eric in Pennsylvania, who's been on hold for a very long time. Eric, I appreciate it.
7: Thank you. I want to thank you guys. You've done an excellent job at exposing this. I heard about this early in the morning today.
0: Yep.
7: On YouTube Premium, and basically it was depicted as a fight among two pilots. They did mention the quick descent of the plane, but there was no hint at all of any terrorism. But then I checked my email, and just the news reported it at 12.05 p.m. Western Journal reported it at 10.24 p.m. And, of course, our friends at MS Now said it was the flight was diverted to Dubai. We know what New York Times was going to say.
0: Yeah.
7: It seems like this may slip under the radar, and that the story that was just, a fist fight over something not revolved with terrorism is going to take over, because there's a lot of stuff going on today, and I bet the lamestream media doesn't even cover this at all. Thank you guys for doing a good job.
0: Eric,
7: I appreciate it.
0: You're 100% right. I think if you had gotten a different version of this news story, and again, we live in silos, unfortunately, to where that can happen. I was sending it to many friends who were just like, oh yeah, I didn't even realize it was supposed to be terrorism. That is why you have the Israeli defense minister right now saying it was an attempted jihadist terrorist attack. It's why you have Benjamin Netanyahu coming out and being very clearly upfront. Hey guys, it was an attempted terrorist attack, because you're right. The news will move on very quickly because it was thwarted. And you may hear a thwarted attack and go, oh, that meant, on the ground, they were able to stop it, much like the one in the UK where there was intelligence. Plus you had a local citizen who called in a report of a truck, a thwarted attack or something that may have happened. But no, this was mid-attack, mid-flight. These people stood up and got it done. We have to give them all the props. We also can't forget that this really did happen. And as you said, the headlines will be misleading until they are completely unable to avoid the truth. And we will keep that in the front of people's minds. But again, it's a quick news cycle. People will move on. Let's go ahead and take another call. Let's go to Ann in PA. Go ahead.
8: Hey, guys. Thank you so much for taking my phone call. Really quick, before I make a very quick Israeli comment, I want to make a comment about how you guys helped me. I homeschooled my kids for a couple of years. You guys were there for me because the school system tried to stop me.
0: Sure.
8: And I needed to homeschool my kids for a couple of years, and the ACLJ was there for me. Now, I want to say real quick, I wonder how the woke right is spinning this about this Israeli takeover, attempted takeover by this terrorist. Well, you know what? Forget about them, but here's the thing. Okay, this just proves that Israel is not an apartheid state, because they actually hired a Muslim pilot, right? But now I wonder, really quickly, if the woke right is going to spin this to say, just like they did after October 7th, 3 years ago, when they said that, when they blame Netanyahu for lack of security, okay, are they going to say blame Netanyahu again for lack of security?
0: Yeah.
8: I am so sick of it. And you know what? What it comes down to, this is a spiritual element here. It's a spiritual component. People better watch out. In Romans, do not curse the Israelis, because you will be cursed.
0: Yeah.
8: And here's the thing. Jewish people are sick and tired of always being blamed for Israel this, Israel that. You know, they're blamed for everything. Yet they're the chosen people, and I'm a Christian. I'm a Christian, guys, and I love you guys. Thank you for all you do.
0: I always appreciate your support, and thank you. Look, I think to clear up a couple things in that, and this shows your relationship, actually. Again, you say the apartheid state, all those different things. This was coming out of Dubai. This flight was coming out of Dubai, Air Dubai, or Fly Dubai. This was not an Israeli flight that was happening here, but they were on the way to Israel. Why? Because it's one of the top tourist destinations for Israelis, and vice versa. Because again, if you've never experienced it, you don't understand the visuals there. You understand that people travel to these other places, that they travel to Israel for vacation, and vice versa. The Israelis go to Dubai for vacation. They'll go celebrate Jewish holidays in those areas. You have no idea what you're talking about. I do think we are probably running too close on time, because both of these were really had to do with the homeschool situation. I want to take those tomorrow. So please, you're only on hold for about 10 minutes, so I appreciate it. Elaine and Tim, we will get to you. Call me back tomorrow. We'll do my best to get you guys on the air earlier, as we know that is a top topic right now. And either one of these, if you want to support the work, I'm going to encourage you right now. This is the most important time, really, as we start heading into the end of the year. Can you believe it? Someone just put, hey, 11 Saturdays until Christmas. Deal with that, folks. All right? That means the end of the year is coming quick, and with that, I need your help. I need your support right now. During some of these months, I don't usually ask big asks for donations. But you know what? When you see what's going on around the world, this is it. We are living in very, very strange times. And I am so thrilled that the ACLJ team is here. 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
11: With SRN News, I'm Keith Peters in Washington. The Pentagon is prioritizing anti-drone technology development. Matt Matteson reports.
12: That's according to a new memo from Secretary of War Pete Hegseth. It instructs the Department of War to treat delays in the employment of counter-unmanned aircraft systems as an operational risk. This as drones have been deployed in conflicts across the world, notably in Ukraine, as the country blocks Russia's forces using unmanned systems. They're also used at the U.S. southern border as the Department of Homeland Security works to counter smuggling operations from cartels. I'm Matt Matteson.
11: A sports performance psychologist is highlighting the negative mental health impacts of pushing children too hard when it comes to youth sports. Scott Pringle reports.
13: Dr. Joseph Galasso at Baker Street Behavioral Health says his practice is seeing an increase in families seeking help for their children, feeling stress and anxiety over the pressure to perform well.
14: Because they're so invested in these sports that they're just overwhelmed. Their bodies, their minds are overwhelmed, and they're having trouble keeping up with things that they need to do in their daily lives.
13: He says the business of youth sports is getting pushed to younger ages. Galasso says if a child is not having fun, it's either too much or the wrong sport. And he says if your child is not growing as an athlete or being a good teammate, that's also a sign it's too much. I'm Scott Pringle.
11: Thousands of flights could get more expensive or canceled if an airport on a remote island in the Pacific Ocean doesn't get a $100 million infusion. The Midway Atoll Airport has no commercial air service, but it is an emergency landing option for the thousands of flights that cross the Pacific each year. On Wall Street, a good day as the Dow was up by 250 points. The Nasdaq rose 319, with the S&P 500 advancing by 56. 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A new study charts the location of America's evangelicals.
15: It is the work of J.D. Payne of the Southern Baptist Convention, and it draws its numbers from the U.S. Religion Census. Payne reports that evangelical Christians are centered in the Southeast and Midwest, with Alabama coming in first, followed by Oklahoma, Mississippi, Arkansas, and Tennessee. The state with the least evangelicals is Utah, where the Mormon Church predominates, followed by Massachusetts, Rhode Island, New Hampshire, and New Jersey. Michael Harrington reporting.
11: A Massachusetts Attorney General's report has found nearly 1,000 children were abused by more than 270 Catholic clerics across three dioceses over roughly a century. The investigation began in 2019 and reviewed more than 300,000 pages of documents. Officials say the most known abuse happened before the year 2002. This is SRN News. Here's the Wall Street Business Report.
16: The U.S. economy created far fewer jobs than expected in September, pointing to a surprising soft spot in the labor market.
17: The government's always closely watched monthly jobs report is out, and it has missed expectations. The Bureau of Labor and Statistics says 29,000 non-farm payroll jobs were created in September, down from the 162,000 seen in August. Most analysts were expecting today's numbers to come in at right around 84,000. The unemployment rate, while it didn't change significantly, did tick up from 4.1% to 4.2. In addition to the weakness in September, the August jobs count was revised lower to reflect a gain of 133,000, while July switched from a gain to a loss as payrolls fell by 10,000. Bernie Bennett, Washington.
16: Wall Street closed higher after that weaker-than-expected report that raised hopes the Federal Reserve will hold rates steady this month. The Dow was up 250 points. For the Wall Street Business Report, I'm Bob Agnew.
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0: 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Of course, we heard a lot of that verbiage coming out of the UN. The president of Iran saying, almost a how dare you infer that we have any sort of terrorist activity.
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24: Tonight, expect a chance of a thunderstorm in some areas early this evening, then becoming partly cloudy and humid with a low of 76. Tomorrow will be humid with a mix of clouds and sun, along with a few afternoon showers and a thunderstorm reaching a high of 89. Tomorrow night, there is a possibility of a thunderstorm in spots early in the evening, followed by clearing skies and continued humidity with a low of 77. That's your AccuWeather forecast. I'm meteorologist Jason Caterina for AM 860.
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27: Larry Elder here, the sage from South Central, the prince of Pico Union, the czar of common sense, the great Eldersky, Don Lorenzo. Welcome to the program. 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
31: 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While I'm away, Carl Jack will be sitting in for me.
27: Give him all the abuse that you otherwise would direct towards me. 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
32: All right, welcome welcome to the Larry Elder Show. My name is Carl Jackson, sitting in for the great Eldersky. The number to call into the program, 888-971-SAGE, 888-971-SAGE. Honor to be in, to be sitting in for Larry Elder. Always fun to do so. I've got so much that I want to get to. It's absolutely insane. Plus, it is a Friday, so in the third hour in particular, you're free to call any hour, frankly, but in the third hour, I especially want to hear from you because I do want to talk about some of the cultural issues. I want to talk about the Cornell 7. I want to get your thoughts on that, what transpired as well with this attempted execution of Krista Pike. I got to admit to you, I hadn't been paying much attention to that story until recently. So I look forward to talking to you about that. Again, the number to call into the program, 888-971-SAGE, 888-971-SAGE is the number to call into the program. Okay, so there's so many things that I want to get to. It's unbelievable. I almost don't know where to start, but I think I want to start here. I want to talk about affordability because obviously we're in an election cycle and many people are going to be voting based on their pocketbooks. But I'm going to ask you to remember this cliche, which happens to be true this time around, short-term pain, long-term gain. I've argued before. You've heard me before. The economy isn't where you want it to be. I totally get it. I do think the measures are in place to make sure the economy gets better. I know there were some job numbers that weren't satisfactory today, but there are some job numbers that were, and I haven't heard anybody report on those, and I'll get to those momentarily. But first, let me do this. For all of you that might be out there, maybe you're sitting in the middle, maybe you're not sure where you want to go. You see the crazies on the left. You see the El Saeeds, right? You see the Hassan Pikers and all those people out there. And you're just like, ugh, I'm not sure. I don't really like Trump, right? But I don't want to. I don't like these crazy radicals that have basically taken over the Democrat Party. So what everything should boil down to is policy. This isn't the time to be overly emotional, even though I know people get that way during an election cycle. But you're talking about your survival, in my opinion. You're talking about self-preservation, and that's a policy issue. So for those of you that are saying, man, the gas prices are too high, President Trump said he would bring the gas prices too high. I would argue this, that for the majority of President Trump's second term, and obviously the first term, but for his second term, gas prices he brought gas prices well down below what Joe Biden had him for his entire presidency. And Biden did that on purpose. I'll bring you the information in just a sec. We do know that gas prices are high as a result of the Iran conflict, which will be ending. There's been a third carrier that has been sent to the Middle East, the USS Theodore Roosevelt, because President Trump doesn't intend to leave your children, your grandchildren, with the problem with the state-sponsored terrorists in Iran. We also see what happened on that Fly Dubai flight. I know everybody's been talking about it. I know everybody's talked about it. You talked about it. It's been big news. I'm going to circle back around to that as well, because I just think that's absolutely amazing. And I want to be able to frame the argument, who are our real enemies? I would argue that the person to the left or right of you isn't necessarily your enemy. Your neighbor isn't your enemy. Where did all this divisiveness in the United States come from? The left would argue it came from Trump. I'm going to make a different argument. I think I'm going to be able to prove you wrong. But the first thing I want to prove to you is Democrats have no intention of making your life more affordable. Hat tip, Americans for Prosperity. Sometimes you just have to know the right things to look up. You have to know the right things to put in the AI machine or the super intelligence machine or the Google machine. All right, so here we go. Just to prove to you, I want to make this emphatically clear for all of you that are out there. Oh, Trump promised gas prices would be lower. Guys, he brought them lower. Remember egg prices as well. Remember, we went through all of that stuff. But, you know, you guys, President Biden, remember, he virtually invited Putin to invade Russia. As a result of that, you saw gas prices, diesel prices at that time skyrocket. But and then you saw Democrats do something, the Biden administration and Democrats do something. And again, I want to prove to you that they have no intentions in making life easier or more affordable for you, especially given the fact that you have DSA candidates running telling you just that. They want socialism. That is not affordable. But let's take you back to November of 2021. In November of 2021, the EPA under the Biden administration announced new regulations governing methane emissions from oil and gas production, transmission, storage, and distribution that will cost more than $1 billion a year. That's just one thing. All right. And then in the spring of 2021, Biden signed a resolution that overturned Trump administration reforms to the EPA oil and gas rules. This resolution would worsen energy poverty, as Americans for Prosperity wrote about at the time. Reestablish burdensome regulations as a result of that resolution that Biden signed, and have a disproportionate impact on small businesses. So, in other words, the Biden administration and Democrats were intentionally going after oil and gas prices to raise them because they can't stand fossil fuels. Fossil fuels are the lifeblood on this earth. Fossil fuels. There's a book. I forget the gentleman's name. I believe it's Alex Epstein. Actually, I think that's correct. The Moral Case for Fossil Fuels. And wherever fossil fuels are abundant, there's a better quality of life. Where it isn't, it isn't. Lifestyles are bad. One of Biden's first actions, I see if you guys remember this. One of Biden's first actions after taking office was to halt new oil and gas leases on federal lands. You guys remember that? On federal lands and waters, the Biden administration, one of his first actions was to halt all federal, drilling. Again, new oil and gas leases on federal lands and waters. The Biden administration and then delayed the decisions on the leases, letting these oil companies just sit still. A move that necessarily resulted in higher energy costs for the most vulnerable consumers. It was killing those people like me, frankly, that work a blue collar, middle class job in business, where fuel prices were just, just so high, it was ridiculous, and they weren't going down. That was on top of the COVID lockdowns and on top of the shipping, on top of the shipping crisis that we were having as a result of the ineptitude of the Biden administration. And also, to be fair, many countries were locking down during COVID. Then the administration, you guys might remember this. You tell me this. A party that claims they want to bring down oil and gas prices for you, would that be the same party? Would that be the same party that canceled the Keystone XL pipeline? I think I've told you guys before, as a result of that, I have a family member. Once that was implemented, once that pipeline was suspended, the leases were suspended, I had a family member, had a great job working on another pipeline that was associated or going to be connected to that pipeline eventually, just making great money. Money like they've never made before. And it just went just like that. The moment Biden suspended that. So again, the Biden administration canceled the Keystone XL pipeline, suspended oil and gas leases in the Arctic National Wildlife Refuge and in New Mexico as well. And this was despite opposition from the Navajo Nation. So in New Mexico, obviously, you have plenty of tribes, people still there. Opposition from the Navajo Nation, it didn't matter because the left wants to necessarily skyrocket the price of oil and gas. That's what they want to do. They want to get you into these, they want to get you into cities like New York City where they can control where you go. They can track everywhere you go, where there's, you know, mass transportation. That's what the left wants because they ultimately want to be able to control you. If they can keep you in these cities, they can control you. All right. So it also resurrected the Waters of the United States rule, which would increase barriers to energy projects. Guys, I mean, there's so much stuff that's here. It's unbelievable. Biden, Biden pursued new standards for particulate matter and ozone, likely tightening them to unachievable levels, much of the country and creating new barriers for energy project permits. Biden also rescinded Endangered Species Act reforms, a move that increased red tape and allowed litigation to slow down energy projects. So when Democrats say they want to bring down the price of oil and gas, they're lying.
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9: All right, welcome back to the Larry Elder Show. I am your guest host, Carl Jackson, sitting in. Please follow me on all things social media, X, Instagram, and Facebook at Carl Jackson Show, at The Carl Jackson Show. I would really appreciate if you'd consider signing up for my podcast, The Carl Jackson Show. You can like, share, or subscribe, I should say, to our YouTube channel, The Carl Jackson Show. That is Carl, The Carl Jackson Show on YouTube. We would certainly appreciate that. Again, like, share, and subscribe. Another thing that the Biden administration did that necessarily raised the price of oil and gas in April of 2021 without the consent of Congress, mind you, Biden rejoined the Paris Agreement, which resulted in onerous new regulations that could raise energy costs. Now, there's some good news coming out of the EU today that I will get to momentarily, but basically, well, may as well tell you now, they're basically going to be releasing up to 100 million barrels of diesel crude. All right. So that's going to help alleviate the pain when it comes to diesel fuel at the pump. They're going to be releasing that over the next 4 months. So this isn't something where you're going to see an immediate drop overnight, but that is going to happen. Recall in the spring, they released about 400 million barrels of oil when things were getting tight with oil due to the Iran conflict. But now everybody is hurting when it comes to diesel. And so they're going to be releasing some diesel crude. And this is the EU, again, 100 million barrels of diesel crude. So that's going to help alleviate some pain, not tons, but it is going to help alleviate some. And it's about time the EU did something for the safety, frankly, that we give them. Also, another thing that the Biden administration and Democrats did that raised the costs of gas and oil. So for all of you that might be in the middle and you're not sure, okay, do I want to vote Republican? Do I want to vote for Democrats? Let me tell you something. You may not be impressed with Republicans. You may not like Trump, but do you want to go back to this where these people will sit here and lie to your face, claim they want to bring down oil, gas and oil prices,
32: claim they care about affordability, but I'm listing policy after policy, not a bunch of conspiracy theory, not a bunch of opinion, but policy after policy that the Democrats and Biden, and I should say Democrats, because we all know that Biden wasn't there, that raised the price of gas and oil. And they did it on purpose because they hate your independence. All right. This is so crucial. Go out and tell your friends. Make sure they remember this. Number 10, Biden created several bodies within the White House, or somebody next to him did, charged with creating new policies to regulate energy. The people who ran these councils weren't elected. They did not receive Senate confirmation, but they had been given broad powers to come up with new executive actions, which did not need consent from Congress to regulate U.S. energy production. They wanted to do the entire United States, just like they've done California. People in California cannot blame the Trump administration, Republicans, for what's going on, the prices going on in California. The prices have always been high, ridiculously high in California, because they won't drill. They're closing down their refineries. They import gas and oil, which is the craziest thing, in order to virtue signal. It's the craziest thing. Also, one section of enacted infrastructure. Remember, I'm trying to get the wording right, because this is an article going back to 2021 that I had to do some digging for. All right. So one section, it says here, of the recently enacted Infrastructure Investment and Jobs Act, supported by Biden, it says by the White House, would require every U.S. state to develop state carbon reduction plans that must be approved by the U.S. Department of Transportation, as well as be updated every 4 years. Again, trying to California the rest of America. The plans are aimed at reducing driving all over the country, even for people in rural areas where public transportation was limited and driving is the only option. Also, the Biden administration and Democrats failed to take adequate action on annual requirements and small refinery waivers for the renewable fuel standard and providing regulatory relief from this biofuel mandate due to economic hardship. His EPA finalized a rule regulating greenhouse gas emissions from cars and trucks. The single regulation could raise the average vehicle price by $1,000. I think it ended up being even higher than that. So if you're wondering why, in part, beyond tariffs, to be honest, why the cost of vehicles skyrocketed is all of this EPA stuff, all of this new technology by Democrats. These car companies were forced to put on vehicles because of Democrats. Trump is trying to bring manufacturing down using the tariffs. And I admit that makes the price go up a little bit, but using tariffs to bring manufacturing back to the United States. So ultimately, you have short term pain for long term gain. Prices will come down. There's also a policy the Trump administration implemented this week. I don't think it got enough attention. I'll talk to you about that. They also instituted a new policy on carbon taxes and organized wholesale electricity markets. So the carbon pricing policy statement issued by the Federal Energy Regulatory Commission in April of 2021 under Biden was a blanket endorsement of top-down policies that have been demonstrated to be costly, ineffective, regressive, and consistently rejected by the American people. So these people came out swinging for the oil and gas industry. Raising the prices of common household necessities, the EPA issued a final rule to phase out a common, inexpensive refrigerant. The policy is a de facto tax on air conditioning and refrigeration. They were even coming after our appliances. So don't forget this stuff when you head to the ballot box, or I hope you're motivated to go to the ballot box now that I'm jogging your memory, so that you understand what Democrats will do when they get in office. They've done it before. We saw the COVID lockdowns. They did everything possible to get you out of your ICE engine vehicles, internal combustion engine. They did everything possible to raise oil and gas prices so that you would get sick of cars, so that you would want to go to mass transportation. No different than what they've done with Obamacare and making healthcare so unaffordable for average Americans that the goal is to get you to go onto socialized or single payer healthcare system. That's why you have all these DSA nut jobs talking about Medicare for all, because they realize people are tired of the prices that Obamacare forced on all of us. And now they're going for the kill. But we can't let them win, because it's because of them that healthcare prices are so high and gas prices and oil prices were so high. Guys, we're fighting a conflict in Iran. We're going to win. We have to win, in my opinion. And I think this is good for the United States. I think this will be good for the entire world, quite frankly, when we do. And prices will get cheaper. But for now, just hold on tight. This is short-term pain for long-term gain. More on the other side. I'm Carl Jackson in for Larry Elder.
0: With SRN News, I'm Keith Peters in Washington. The government's always closely watched monthly jobs report is out, and it has missed expectations. The Bureau of Labor Statistics says 29,000 non-farm payroll jobs were created in September, down from the 162,000 seen in August. Most analysts were expecting today's number to come in at right about 84,000. Attorneys for Tennessee death row inmate Krista Pike say she was unconscious and on a ventilator as of last night. It comes after the failed attempt to execute her earlier this week. In a filing, Pike's lawyers asked a judge to keep all evidence related to her failed execution. They added her medical team is working to save her life and her arms are swollen and blistered. More details at SRNNews.com.
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18: Tonight, expect a chance of thunderstorms early this evening, then becoming partly cloudy and humid with a low of 76. Tomorrow will bring humid conditions with a mix of clouds and sun, along with a few afternoon showers and a thunderstorm, reaching a high of 89. Tomorrow night, anticipate the possibility of thunderstorms early on, followed by clearing skies and lingering humidity with a low of 77. That's your AccuWeather forecast. I'm meteorologist Jason Caterina for AM 860, The Answer.
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1: 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I'm your guest host, Carl Jackson, sitting in. Mr. Sean McConnell's in my ear.

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9: All right, welcome back to the Larry Elder Show. I'm your guest host, Carl Jackson, sitting in for the great Elderski. Welcome to the program. The number to call in, 888-971-SAGE. 888-971-SAGE is the number to call into the program. Also, remember, in the next hour, I'm still going to be covering some of this stuff because I just want to inform you. However, I guess these are somewhat lighter, at least for me. So if you want to call in and talk about the Cornell 7 situation there, you have the New York AG Letitia James now being named as a special counsel to take over that particular case. You want to talk about the botched execution of Krista Pike or the sentence altogether, so be it. Lindsey Clancy, her attorney Kevin Reddington was asking that the judge find her not guilty, basically. And the judge said no. I mean, the lady murdered her three kids. She shouldn't be getting out, even if she were insane. Listen, she shouldn't be getting out of prison or any institution for that matter for the rest of her life. That's absolutely insane. I think they're trying a new tactic or a new strategy. Basically, she doesn't remember that she did it. There's no evidence that she did it, which is absolutely insane since she confessed to it. But I guess that would be the strategy. So anyway, just pretty outlandish stuff. Nonetheless, getting back to you, how many illegal aliens are you funding? That's the question. That's the question of the moment. How many illegal aliens are you funding? How many border burglars, I love that term, are you funding? This is insane. Again, in L.A., again, the investigators heard that another welfare officer about the benefits available to illegal immigrants and their children. While some state programs are closed to illegals, they learn they are open to the aliens of U.S. born children. So this is another reason to get rid of this birthright citizenship. He goes on. Or they go on. This is an officer from Cal Works. If you were born here and the child was born here, you get money for two. The officer said of Cal Works, the state's version of a TAMF, the Temporary Assistance for Needy Families program. Because she is not, and the child is, she only gets money for the child and not for her. So even an illegal alien parent can still get money for the child in California. Now, the benefits add up. In California, illegal immigrants can qualify for CAPI, public health insurance, various tax credits. Their children qualify for others, including CalWORKS, in other states, Section 8 rental subsidies. All told, a family of five in California with two illegal alien parents, two U.S.-born children, and one illegal alien grandparent can receive public services worth more than 100 grand. It used to be you came to America to achieve the American dream. Now it's to get welfare. Insane.

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6: With SRN News, I'm Keith Peters in Washington. A new independent investigation reveals major failures during the deadly 2025 Eaton and Palisades fires in Southern California. Sharon Reardon reports.
7: The 724-page report by the Fire Safety Research Institute cited in the LA Times found major problems with the LA County Fire Department's evacuation response in West Altadena. Delayed alerts there contributed to all but one of the 19 deaths in the Eaton Fire in the Palisades. Investigators found the LA Fire Department failed to act on repeated warnings about the smoldering Lockman Fire. It erupted just days before dangerous windy conditions were forecast for the area. Investigators cited poor communication and coordination among the LA Fire Department, LA County Fire Department, and the LAPD. The fires killed 31 people and destroyed more than 16,000 structures. I'm Sharon Reardon.
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